0: International agreement to build 150 million rooftop solar panels by the end of the decade. The Pope has the chance to send a powerful message by defrocking the former Bishop of Broome. That's a message from advocates after Christopher Saunders was sentenced to 6.5 years in prison yesterday. The 76-year-old has been jailed for sexually abusing two young Indigenous men in Western Australia between 2010 and 2019. And Barrett Doyle from US advocacy organisation Bishop Accountability has told the ABC Pope Leo needs to remove Mr. Saunders' right to perform religious duties.
1: Let's hope that he punishes Christopher Saunders to the fullest extent of church law, which would be removing him from the priesthood. He does not deserve to that title of priest, let alone bishop.
0: If this story has raised any issues for you, you can call the 24-hour Indigenous Crisis Support Hotline 13 Yarn on 13 92 76. A children's book about a Tiwi Islander man who was proposed to while he was lost in Paris for 4 nights has impressed literary experts. The book, Tiwi in Paris, by Glenn Farmer Ilotamini from Melville Island, has received the $50,000 Margaret and Colin Wadrick Award from James Cook University. Glenn is a talented artist, so he also illustrated his book. It was too overwhelmed to travel to Townsville to receive the award last night, so Melbourne University Indigenous policy researcher Dr. Marnie O'Brien accepted it on his behalf. She helped Glenn share his story in the book.
2: Glenn was drawn to people like himself, people of colour in Paris, and they welcomed him with open arms, and he ended up having a marriage proposal. He ended up finding his way all over Paris on the metro. He knew how to use the metro because he'd watched Jackie Chan in Rush Hour 3, which is set in Paris.
0: In sport, Melbourne United withstood a late challenge from the 36ers to win last night's National Basketball League game in Adelaide. Former NBA guard Cole Anthony scored 24 points to lead United to a 96-91 victory. Star import Bryce Cotton scored 33 points for Adelaide. Now a look at weather for around the country today. Partly cloudy in Mugajan, Brisbane, with a top of 24. 20 and cloudy on Gadigal Country, Sydney, while it's 20 and sunny on Ngunnawal and Ngambri Country, Canberra. 23 and mostly sunny in Naarm, Melbourne, and sunny in Nipaluna, Hobart, with a max of 22. A top of 28 and sunny in Tarndanya, Adelaide. Showers and 19 degrees in Borley, Perth, and partly cloudy in Garamilla, Darwin, with a top of 33 degrees. And do you have a story or news tip you want to send our way? You can always send us an email at news@nirs.org.au. And that's been the latest from NIRS News.
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1: Good morning, welcome back, 99.7M, Big T on the, here I am, Radio Galari. Like I said, I'm nervous about it. I've got the awesome Paul Bell in from Feral Films in. Now, unfortunately, Lenny couldn't make it this morning, but that's okay. We've got Paul in, he's going to give us a yarn about and a run through. Good morning, Paul, how are you this morning?
2: Yeah, good, mate, how are you, T?
1: Excellent, thank you very much, matey. I've got you in today because you want to have a yarn about what's Feral Films and in conjunction with CAMS as well with your short films there for Aboriginal and Torres Strait Islanders living with disabilities in the Kimberleys, which is a very important information to put out, mate. What would you like to talk about today?
2: Yeah, that's right. We've been running this program with Kimberley Supports, who are part of CAMS. They work sort of supporting people living with a disability, Indigenous people in the Kimberley. So about 6 or 7 years ago, we started off the idea of sort of running a film festival for people so they could tell their stories. So yeah, I was brought in to sort of help the participants. So we identified people living with a disability sort of right across the Kimberley and those that were interested in getting involved to make a film and learn how to make films. So I was brought in as a sort of local filmmaker to sort of mentor through them that process and help them tell their own stories.
1: And you coming from Broomers, I know you've been here for a long time, but that personalisation of what you do is such an important thing in what your job is, right?
2: Yeah, I think as a filmmaker, you know, the access or getting access into someone's personal story is probably the key to making a really powerful film.
1: Mm.
2: So I felt the best way was to let them tell their own stories. So we went out and purchased a whole bunch of little sort of GoPro camera kits.
1: Oh, killer.
2: And I sort of learnt, I taught them how to use them and then just left them with it. And then every now and then I check back in and we see what they got and you just get some amazing results. And then by the end of the year, I sort of try and work a way of piecing their film together. They're all completely different, as you can imagine. And then at the end of that, this is why we're talking, we have a film night and we sort of screen all the films and everyone, you know, we roll out the red carpet and make them feel special.
1: Hell yeah. Honestly, it's such an important thing to have out there to get the knowledge out there because people have a misconception about how people live with disabilities and getting it from their perspective gives it that personal touch, I think. And I know from reading about you, Paul, is you have that personal touch within this community and it shows in the films and the productions that you do. It's you must be very proud about what you do, mate.
2: Yeah, these films are, they can be sort of hard work. You feel like you're sort of not getting anywhere, and I imagine that's what it's like for a lot of the people that are living with a disability. Like, they're sort of pushing stuff uphill the whole time, but then at the end of it, you get something really special. So at this year, we've got about 6 films at the moment, completed films.
1: Wow.
2: So next Thursday night at the Gimme Bar here at Galari on at the 15th,
1: yep,
2: we'll be screening all those films, and it's nice because we get the filmmakers up after the film, and then they can, you know, a bit of a Q&A type thing, so they can talk about their film, and they can sort of share their experiences and get to have their sort of moment in the spotlight.
1: Oh, it just builds up their confidences as well, yeah, you know, definitely. What I mean? Gives them something else to look forward to, which is an extra bonus with people that are living with a disability. Sometimes they don't have that brighter circle, but sounds like you're doing something amazing, mate.
2: Yeah, no, it feels good. And out of that, we've had some in the program since, you know, 5 or 6 years. So we have filmmakers still coming through each year and making something new. And then we have new sort of participants every year as well. So, yeah, looking forward to getting those ones out there this year and seeing what people think of them. It always starts a conversation,
1: yes,
2: and that's what it's about, trying to make people recognise what, you know, some of the hardships, but also some of the glories of what it is, you know.
1: Yeah,
2: there's happy,
1: for sure.
2: There's happy moments as well, really special moments.
1: Yeah. Oh, absolutely amazing, matey. So, I forgot where I was going there, but what else inspires you to do what you do, Paul? Because obviously, that driving force behind it, what is it that got you into what you do, mate?
2: Filmmaking? I just bloody love it. Yes,
1: yeah.
2: I mean, why wouldn't you? You sort of get to travel all over to some amazing places, and you normally sort of dropped into a world that you don't know too much about. So you get to experience a new world. You're sort of only glossing over it. It might be for a few hours or a few weeks, but you sort of get to meet the people that are in that world and sort of learn a little bit about them and try and understand, you know, what makes their life tick.
1: You get to share it with the rest of the world, which is absolutely amazing.
2: Mm. Yeah, so out of that we have... I suppose the personal stories is what I'm drawn to. Documentary-style stories. We don't do much in the world of drama or, you know, creative.
1: I love that kind of thing because we do need to know. A big part of what we need to do is share more so that a lot more people have that better information. And coming from the Kimberleys, people don't see what it's like up here. They have an idea and they put their answer to certain things without understanding it. But you open the doors to what's happening in the Kimberleys and showing everybody everything, which is quite amazing. And like I said, I researched him yesterday, and I was just saying it then before, ChatGPT just gave me like 14 pages of information, which made me really nervous about it. But sitting across from me is just a normal bloke, just another bloke, but he's got a passion for sharing, which is, I think, is a beautiful thing, mate.
2: Yeah, I think I like sort of being able to tell other people's stories and then bring the craft of filmmaking to that. And if you can sort of make people comfortable and sort of get into their world, and, you know, they can get their story out as naturally as possible, that's sort of the money for me. Yeah.
1: Honestly, I've got goosebumps all over me, mate. It's just, I love that personal thing about it. Is to be a human being is really what it is, and it's not that glorified. It's you're bringing things down to our grassroots issues that we don't have any knowledge about, or we don't get the opportunity to see it. And it obviously shows what kind of person you are as well, because to get let into people's lives and their personal lives, and so sometimes it's obviously the nitty-gritty, the things that we may not like, but the things that we need to know about. And it really shows what you are, is it your character. And Feral Films is the big advocate for what you do.
2: Oh, thanks, mate. And yeah, I'm hoping you can spread the word and try and get as many people down to support these. Well, they're not all kids, some of them are adults, but yeah, come down and see their films on Thursday night, and I think you'll be blown away by what the people are producing.
1: I'm definitely going to be here, an advocate and a half, because we need to get more knowledge about, especially people living in disabilities. On this, separate to this show here, I'm a disability worker as well, so I love that. But it's about, for me, I have a wheelchair vehicle, and for me it's about inclusion. It's about getting people into the community that don't necessarily have that opportunity, and what I do with my car and stuff like that around Broome. But it's about helping people out. It doesn't matter where you are in life. Just because you have a disability doesn't mean that you can't, you know, go to the beach or go fishing or go out and do things that everyone else gets to do. And bringing more light to it brings more opportunity and more money as well into other grants and stuff like that to help out these people that live in these situations. And Paul's film bringing light to it and giving us the opportunity to see it from a different perspective is absolutely amazing. And I'll be a massive advocate for you for the rest of my life, mate, because what you do is definitely driven by a pure passion, which is amazing to see. And Little Broome has an amazing amount. We have an eclectic amount of people here that are just superstars in their own right. And I do talk about just our next door neighbours being John, Joe, Paul and Bill. Just our neighbours, they're still the normal people, but they have such a driven passion to show the world that Broome isn't just standing alone, you know. And Paul, I really do appreciate you coming in. Is there anything else that you'd like to talk about with your films that are coming up, mate?
2: Yeah, I think when you're talking about sort of people living with that disability, I found that people have an extra ability that might be attached to that. Like, I think we get caught up in sort of looking at their disability, and then right, I've found like people just blow me away every time of what they actually can produce. And if you sort of focus on what their abilities are rather than the disability, it makes for, yeah, you just sort of see them from a completely different light all of a sudden.
1: That is the best answer I could have ever got, mate. You are 100% true on that, because saying a disability doesn't mean anything, because their ability could be something so beautiful. And showing it on the films next week on Thursday with Feral Films in conjunction with CAMS as well, you got to check it out. But I'll be talking about it between now and then, and as we lead into it. Is there anything else you'd like to share before we finish up this morning, mate?
2: No, that's it, mate. Just, come down and support these people.
1: Absolute pleasure. Thank you very much, Paul, for coming in this morning. Have yourself a ripper day, mate.
2: Thanks, Tate.
1: No worries at all. All righty, we're going to cruise across, chuck some tunes on, and start enjoying this Thursday Community Day. We'll talk about things that are happening around the community over today and the weekend.

Morning, welcome back, 99.7 FM. Big T on the morning brekkie show. Yeah, I was talking. I'm sorry, I'm a chatterbox. We just played music. I was talking to Paul. What an absolute legend of a bloke. He's been in Broome for a while and making some amazing films and documentaries up here. But just that personalisation, I was saying to him, to the opportunity to get into people's lives and for people to be set, put at ease, you know what I mean, to be able to put at ease and to be able to tell their stories exactly from their perspective, and nobody says any differently about it, and we use that as information to make these amazing films. And if you're around next Thursday, you want to check it out. I'm going to be talking about it before then anyway, but 15th of the 10th next Thursday at the Gimme Gimme Bar there, we're going to be have the short films there for Aboriginal and Torres Strait Islanders living with a disability in the Kimberleys, and it's going to be an amazing film. We're going to get it first perspective. It's not somebody, like Paul was saying just before, it's not like somebody was sitting in front of him interviewing him. He took GoPros out, taught him the basics on how to use it, and gave him the opportunity to give it from their perspective, their voice, one-sided, one bit of information, but and also and a very important amount of information that we can all listen to, get involved in. But you want to come out and check it out as well, because down at the Gimme Club here, it's going to be a great night. And like I said, that's going to be next Thursday. And yeah. Don't do anything next Thursday. Just keep back and relax and then just go to that on Thursday. I'll be definitely checking it out because I love hearing people's stories and just get a glimpse into other people's lives, as you would say it. Taking, you know, there's probably sure the privacy there, but nah, they've already filmed themselves. It's going to be okay. Alrighty, 8:26 in the morning, like I said, cruising into our community day. And today I was talking about stretching it out, just thinking about it a little bit more about what I'm going to do as we go into the hotter months. Like I said, I'm still learning how to do this radio jazz and about what we can, what I want to talk about on the radio. But I know that it does get a little bit quieter in the wet season because, you know, not many events want to come up here in the wet season. But if you know of an event that's going on and you want to get in touch with us, let us know. Tony.Atkinson. Now, Tony with a Y, I'm not going to explain it. I thought about it when I was driving in here today and I thought, no, don't explain it. It's just, it's with a Y, all right? Tony with a Y, dot Atkinson, A-T-K-I-N-S-O-N, at gme.com. So that's tony.atkinson at gme.com. If you want to send me any events that are happening, anything that's happening around town, even a goodwill gesture, even if you've got someone out there that you know that you want to give a shout out to, they're doing good in the community. They're doing good for a family. They might be a business, a friend, an auntie, an uncle, a little brother, a sister. Could be the dog, the cat. I don't know. Someone that's doing good that you think that, hey, I'm going to give Big T a call, or you're going to send me an email and you're going to get me to shout out their information on the radio. We'll do that on Community Day on Thursdays or at Fridays. Thursday, Fridays are a little bit more of a slacker day for me where I don't really, well, I do, but I don't. But, you know, I do some information, but don't do information. But that's what we're going to talk about on Thursdays is just what else is happening. Try and get you lovely ladies and gentlemen out there, your deadly crew, want to get you engaged. But it's not just about what's happening around the community. Yeah, Big T can talk, can't he? He's got a lot to go on. He talks a lot, I know. But what I want to also get you guys to think about is, like I said, we're going into the wet season. It's quietening down around the traps with entertainment. Everyone still goes to work. I know that hibernation, we're not in hibernation. We just get a little bit hotter up here. Well, we get way hotter, but people tend to stay inside more. But it's about checking on each other as well because, like I said, you know I talk about mental health on Wednesdays, but like I said, it can be spoken about at any day of the week. You can talk about it at 2 o'clock in the morning, wake your partner up, see how they go about that. Tell them you're feeling sad. Yeah, that's any time to talk about it. But what happens in the wet season, like I said, we go into a little bit, everyone else, we tend to go in a bit of a hibernation mode. It's not the fact that we don't go to work, it's the fact that it's too hot outside and you don't want to go out into that stinking hot weather. And I get that, I understand that. Lots of people do, lots of people don't. But for the people that don't, they're for the people we're going to talk about. We're going to talk about you guys. And what we want to know is, are you okay? That's the word. We want to keep in touch with our friends. You may not see them as much or you may not go and visit them as much, but it doesn't mean that you don't keep contact with them. Send them a message. Say how you're going. Ask them if they've got anything going on in their lives. What about if you're heading out to the shop or something? You got your neighbour. He's an old fella, an old lady. He doesn't get out too often. I'm going to knock on his door and say, hey, buddy, you want to go for a drive? He may say no, but at least you went over and gave him that gesture. He may tell you to bugger off as well. But at the end of the day, you've preempted that thought.
he might think negative, but there is a positive in it. And that's what we're going to talk about all the way through the wet season. We're going to try and keep in connection with each other. Not with just, I'm going to put this piece of paper down. I'm holding it up. Alrighty. Not with just what's going on within the community, community events or our art exhibitions or live music or whatever happens to be happening within the community. We still need to keep in touch within the community. So that goes with checking on your neighbour, seeing how they're going. See if they maybe make them dinner one night. You know, we got elderly people, we got elderly families around us and stuff like that. It doesn't have to be elderly. You just got someone that's living by himself that's struggling a little bit. Go around and see if they want to come around for dinner one night, or even just take them over a plate of food. How you going? How you going? How you doing? I've got something for you. We've seen the ads on the TV. We've seen people make it on YouTube videos with people. How about your neighbours? Let's not do it. You don't have to glorify it. You don't have to take your camera over with you and be like, oh, yeah, I'll give this dude some food. Don't be like that. Don't be that person. Be that generous person that does it without any thought on the background. You're not looking for Instagram quotes or whatever it is, or I don't even know what it's called, that social stuff, computers, too far past me. But you're not looking for any of that. You want to do it because you're a nice person, or you generally care about people. Or if you generally don't care about people, then change that. Be that first step. You only have to take, it only takes one person to make a comment, one person to make a gesture, one person to make a phone call. All it takes is one, and that one person could change the whole orientation of everybody's day, could change the orientation of your own day. And that's what we're going to talk about a bit more. We're going to go into depth in the community day, because community is not just about community events. It is all of us, every single one of us that lives in Broome. I only broadcast out to you lovely people and you deadly people. I only broadcast out to Broome. So you're the ones that are listening to me. You're the ones that we're going to talk about. So look in the mirror and, hey, can I say my neighbour's all right? Okay, you don't have to be necessarily your neighbour. Some of us don't have good neighbours, so you're going to stay away from that. But it might be just a friend of the family or somebody you know in town, or it could be that person that you walk past. You're walking down the road, how you going? We lost that. A lot of people are stuck in their phones these days, and you know that. And you know that I know that because we all see it. I do it really, I have fun with that part, by the way, just to add to that, because we're talking about serious stuff, but I'll add a bit of fun to it. If you're walking down the street, right, the footpath, and you're staring at your phone, just be prepared that I will walk into you, because I love life. It might annoy the crap out of you, and it might stuff up that message or that video that you're watching, but entertainment is for me, because that's a real life entertainment, not fake one in your phone. So if you're out and about walking about, look up a little bit, because Big T might be walking towards you. I'll give you a heads up, all right? I got the Speedway shirt on today. I got the Broome Speedway shirt on, so you're going to notice me. It's bright, it's red, and if I happen to walk into you, you're going to know why. Anyway, good morning, 99.7 FM, Big T, on the Morning Brekkie Show. That's an interesting morning today, having a bit old yarn. Good old yarn. I love chatting away. Gotta love it. Thursday, 8:33, top of 20, top of 30, top of something, top of the chair at the moment, top of the world, top of the moon. Where is it, Tony? There it is there. Top of 32, 99.7 FM, Big T, on the Morning Brekkie Show.

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9.7 FM, Big T on the Morning Brekkie Show, cruising into our morning, nearly 9 o'clock, and we'll be joined very shortly with the lovely Sandy Dan after the 9 o'clock news with her amazing show. Before then, we're going to have a talk about what's going on with the weather. Nothing at all. It's going to be 32 degrees today, looking for an absolutely fantastic day out there. 32 is what I say on the computer, but anyway, we know that it could change between now, then, and when it happens. So, yeah, we'll just go with that. But 32 seems like a good number to start with, and if it builds on that, then you'll feel it. I won't be on the radio then, so I won't be able to share it with you. But clouds clearing up, light winds becoming westerly, 15 to 25 kilometres an hour in the morning, and then becoming light in the evening. So just what a fantastic day. It's just another day in Broome, really. Just keep counting the days away as we move into the hotter parts of the season. Alrighty, we are nearly at our high tide. Our high tide this morning is going to be 7.9 metres, and that's going to be at about quarter past 9 in the morning. And our low tide this afternoon, 3:16 p.m, 2.7 metres. So you don't have to worry about it. I talk about it, Kent. 80% of you are already at work or going to work or heading to work, or you might be like me. You're just about to finish. Yeah, finish on the radio, that is. But absolutely beautiful day out there. The roads around Broome they're not too bad at the moment. They're getting very quiet in the main traps around town. Just your main traffic. You know, those ones that don't use indicators. Oh, big old congratulations to the lovely maid that works here. She got a driver's license. I know I said it the other day, but I'm going to say it all week because well done. Big old pat on the back for May. P played another one out on the roads, having some fun with all you lovely people. And I talk about it this quite regularly about I'm teaching my son to drive. Look, I don't know how long it's going to take, but I'll just keep saying it until he gets his license. But you lovely people of Broome, you really help me out a lot when you guys don't, like I said, no one likes using indicators. BM18 was the number plate to pass me yesterday, just to add the, I'm not going to say it again, but anyway, passed me on the way out of town, going out to Cape Levique there, Cape Levique Road, overtook me without an indicator and then came back in front of us without an indicator. I'm pretty certain that car, BM18, I just said it again, pretty sure the driver of the car would have seen the big learner plate on the back of the car. Thanks for helping me out, big fella. Really appreciate it. But anyway, like I said, indicators. They're a foreign object in Broome. I'm pretty certain that when I do see one, I'm going to crash my car because I'll be like, whoa, what's happening there? He's telling me where he's going. Anyway, that's the roads. Shouldn't be too bad. There are roadworks out and about. How far out are we going to go, Big T? Let's go there. Great Northern Highway, Wallair. They're just doing upgrades on the road. Traffic, temporary traffic signals, speed reductions, lane closure, you know, all the cool stuff. But you're going to see that. You're going to be driving up to it and be like, what's this dude standing in the middle of nowhere holding a stick for? Yeah, well, that's him. That's what they'll be doing. They'll be holding up lollipops, but not the ones that you could. Anyway, move on from that one. Yeah, so just be careful and cautious when heading out of town. But this time of the year, we're starting to get a bit more active. We're going to have a lot more cattle on the road. And the kangaroos, giant wallabies, whatever you want to call them, they're very active at the moment. More docile during the day. But in the mornings and the late evenings is where you want to be mindful and of travelling around the Kimberleys. Keep a check out for that kind of stuff, eh? I see about 50 kangaroos every morning. It honestly scares the shit out of my son. And I don't mean to swear, but that's what it does. It scares the bejesus out of him every time we leave the driveway when 20 of them run out on the road. He doesn't know what to do. I'm like, just drive, man. Like, drive. Try not to hit him. He hasn't hit one. We're going well. It's all good. I don't want to hit him. That's the one thing I don't want to do. But anyway, there's lots of them around at the moment. Roads are looking pretty good as well. Alrighty, events. Let's talk about what's happening around the traps. Like I said, tomorrow night, Friday night, we got the Naughties playing there at the Convention Centre. If you haven't got your tickets already, you want to get them. You don't want to get them at the door. They're more expensive. You can do it online. Get them online. Go to the library. Use the library's computers. They help you out there, and you could get on the internet, and you could buy the tickets. That's if you don't have credit on your phone, that is. Or go to your neighbour's house. You're going to check on them anyway. So get them to have a look at the tickets and they can help you out. You just buy them through him. I don't know. Ideas flowing. Things happen around the traps. There are, yeah, well, if you like your, just
It's Tony. Trivia. There we go. You like your trivia? All the events have trivia at the moment. All the locations. There is trivia, trivia, and trivia are all the way around Broome, except for the one place that has the silent...

0: Disco on. You know where that is, eh? Spinny. You're going to go down the Spinny, check out the Silent Disco? Absolutely. Well, it'd be amazing, but you can't hear it. Honestly, it's just, it's like, yeah. Yeah. People dancing around randomly. Yeah, I know. And because you can't hear the music. Yeah, I know. It's weird. You know what that tells you? You're my age. And if that tells you my age, that means your kids are out there having fun. Don't worry about it. As long as they're enjoying themselves, you're going to be enjoying yourself, enjoying your water or your beverage or whatever it is that you need. So like I said, there is Silent Discos all the way around there. Robot Plains Roadhouse, they've got a dude on tonight, Robert Pascoe there at the Robot Plains. Have you been out to the Robot Plains lately? Have you checked out their rig truck there, the gig rig? Have you checked it out, the big old truck they've got in the backyard? It is really cool what they've got set up there, the stage, but I can tell you right, the truck's way too big. Like, I love it, but it's just way too, it takes up so much room. Now they can't fit as many people in there because they've got this massive truck. Now, I love the idea of it, and it's an absolutely brilliant idea, and it looks killer, but it's just too long. Like, too long. I reckon they cut it off of the chassis behind the tyres there, shorten it up a bit, and I reckon it'd be pretty A-OK, but that's the Robart Plains Roadhouse. Rob Pascoe there playing from 6 o'clock tonight. Silent Dunes, like I was talking about. Good old wet T-shirt competition. You know where that is. I don't have to tell you where that is. Then we go across to Friday night. We will leave it there and we'll cruise on into that. We'll talk about that tomorrow. I think we got Priscilla on Saturday, though, if I remember correctly. Lots of people have done that. I have not been talking about that. I know. I apologise. I apologise, but I just don't have anything on it. So there you go. Alrighty. Can't even find it on my screen either. Let's move forward. Alright, there we go. Big T, 99.7 FM. On the Morning Brekkie Show, I think we've covered everything already. Like I said, oh yeah, that's right, Community Day. That's what I'm talking about, aren't I? Do you remember what I said? But Community Day is not just about the events that are happening around the community. It's all about us. It's about the people, the deadly crew, all the lovely people, all lovely people all everywhere. It's all about you as well. So community isn't just about what's happening in Broome. It's about what you've got going on as well. And if you've got a community event, an event organiser, a local business helping community, or someone quietly helping somebody else, even a sports coach, volunteer, someone that you know is doing some awesome volunteering, and you want them to get notoriety. They don't get that praise that they would normally get, but you wanted to do it, and you want to do it on your just something personal. I don't mind. Send us an email at tony.atkinson. That's tony.atkinson. ATKINSON at gme.com. So that's tony.atkinson@gme.com. Send me an email. You want someone's name? You don't even want to put their name on it. You just want to put a silent shout out to yourself. I could do that too. Put a shout out. You just give me your nickname or whatever it is that you want to do, and we'll talk about it on a Thursday on the Community Day. So, like I said, it's about helping others. And like you said, I did use ChatGPT. I am using technology to help me on the radio because it's just me. Only little on me, and I've got to make a show every single day of the week, and it's actually really good that I've got things to think about and things to talk about, things that I want to get you guys included in. But today, when I wrote my show for today, I did use ChatGPT. I'm really sorry I used technology, but hey, that's the world we live in. I'm going to use it to my advantage. So I did preempt it, right in. I'm a dumbass, so I just write things how I would write it, like what's happening in the wet season? Why does everything go quiet? Just random questions that I asked ChatGPT and Google, like, to help Big T out. And it does, and it helps me out, and that's why I got these lovely ideas that we can talk about. And it's community is about everything to do with Broome. It doesn't have to be an event. It could be anything that's happening. And so I want to put a challenge out there to find something that's happening in Broome this weekend that you've never done before. That's the new challenge. Like I said, I'm going to set you guys up to have a bit of fun as well, because you guys work all the time. A lot of people go to work. A lot of people don't work. The people that don't work, hey, you can do this anytime you want. But the people that do work and give you something to think about or ponder over while you're at the workplace today is, what's something that you have not done in a long time? What is something that you have never done, but you'd really like to do it? That is the question I'm going to start asking on Community Day Thursday. Let's start the random question about doing something different. Now, it could be something way out of the ballpark, like talking on a radio show. Never thought I'd be doing it, but here I am, thrown in the deep end, going very well from what I've been told. That's what I've been told. No one's, I haven't had any negative yet. But like I said, negative, positive in my world are the same because I'm learning and I like to throw myself in the deep end and do new things. That's why doing interviews and talking on the radio. Whoa, mind blowing. Who would think big T's on the radio? Makes my brain go. Even I'm amazed by the fact that I do this every day. So it's about challenging yourself. So Community Day, it could be something about challenging yourself. It might be that you don't even know your neighbour. It could just go over there and introduce yourself. That could be your challenge for the day. You know what I mean? It doesn't have to be something hard. It doesn't have to be something that's so far off the track that you have no way that you're going to get to it. It could be simple as, I don't know, putting the shower curtain to the left instead of to the right. I don't know. Change it. Change it up. Spice your life up and have a bit of change in it. And that is what I am going to talk about on Thursdays. Randomness, about getting the community thinking, getting your brain oozing out information about what you can do next. Just because we're going into the just because we're going into the quieter parts of the month doesn't mean that it's the quieter parts of the month. Just means that the tourists aren't here. That's fine. We still get to have fun. We still get to party and we still get to go out and do things. And that's what I want to talk about today, tomorrow, whenever you'd like to talk about it. And we're just about to finish up the show. 1 minute to go and we're over and done. And I've got like 3 pages of paperwork to read out. Mind you, I haven't read it all out. I've just been using the key points out of it. But here we go. Start the conversation flowing. Talk to your neighbour. Think about things that are going on within the community and let me know. Send it through to tony.atkinson@gme.com.au, or you can ring the office and get someone to, you can ring me up directly if you want. 9194 9900. That's 9194 9900. Give the Glary office a call. We'll take the information down the back. They'll pass it on to me and we can talk about it next week. Get it festering. Get those thoughts going in your brain. Have you talked to your neighbour? Where's a friend that you haven't spoken to in ages? Remember I told you before, phone roulette on my phone. I do it on Sundays. Phone someone. Do something. Get outside your comfort zone. And, comfort zone is going to get out the way anyway because the wet season's on its way. That is our comfort zone. Big T's going to sign up very soon. Say hello to your neighbour, like I just said. It's like deja vu there. Have a good day. I'll be seeing you guys tomorrow because it's Friday. And Friday means that last of school holidays. Signing out. Have a ripper day. Big T, 99.7 FM. Enjoy your Thursday, ladies and gentlemen.
1: Hey there, Harrison Peterson here from NIRS News, coming to you from the lands of the Yuggera and Turrbal peoples. Tenants could be at their limit, according to new rental data released by Domain. The property firms found rent prices are starting to flatline in some cities, prices are falling. The median price of a capital city rental remains unchanged at $700. In regional areas, the median price was $620 a week. Cameron Cusher is an independent property economist. He told the ABC tenants are under pressure.
2: I think a lot of renters just simply don't have the capacity to keep paying more for rents. Because rents have increased so much over the last few years, what people are doing is they're renting in a less ideal location.
1: An international climate summit is wrapping up in the Pacific today. The impact of the climate crisis in the Pacific has been discussed by representatives from 14 nations at the pre-COP31 meeting in Fiji and Tuvalu. The meeting was spearheaded by the Australian government. Federal Climate Change Minister Chris Bowen says the summit has brought international attention to the Pacific.
3: We agreed immediately that we should use pre-COP to give us the best possible launching pad for COP31 and to use it as an opportunity to give a voice to those who struggled to be heard at COPs for many years, small island developing states, best represented here by the Pacific.
1: Today, the summit will discuss an international agreement to build 150 million rooftop solar panels by the end of the decade. The Pope has the chance to send a powerful message by defrocking the former Bishop of Broome. That's a message from advocates after Christopher Saunders was sentenced to 6.5 years in prison yesterday. The 76-year-old has been jailed for sexually abusing two young Indigenous men in Western Australia between 2010 and 2019. And Barrett Doyle from US advocacy organisation Bishop Accountability has told the ABC Pope Leo needs to remove Mr. Saunders' right to perform religious duties.
4: Let's hope that he punishes Christopher Saunders to the fullest extent of church law, which would be removing him from the priesthood. He does not deserve to that title of priest, let alone bishop.
1: If this story has raised any issues for you, you can call the 24-hour Indigenous Crisis Support Hotline 13 Yarn on 13 92 76. A children's book about a Tiwi Islander man who was proposed to while he was lost in Paris for 4 nights has impressed literary experts. The book Tiwi in Paris by Glenn Farmer Ilotamini from Melville Island has received the $50,000 Margaret and Colin Wadrick Award from James Cook University. Glenn is a talented artist, so he also illustrated his book. He was too overwhelmed to travel to Townsville to receive the award last night, so Melbourne University Indigenous policy researcher Dr. Marnie O'Brien accepted it on his behalf. She helped Glenn share his story in the book.
5: Glenn was drawn to people like himself, people of colour in Paris, and they welcomed him with open arms, and he ended up having a marriage proposal. He ended up finding his way all over Paris on the metro. He knew how to use the metro because he'd watched Jackie Chan in Rush Hour 3, which is set in Paris.
1: In sport, Melbourne United withstood a late challenge from the 36ers to win last night's National Basketball League game in Adelaide. Former NBA guard Cole Anthony scored 24 points to lead United to a 96-91 victory. Star import Bryce Cotton scored 33 points for Adelaide. Now a look at weather for around the country today. Partly cloudy in Mugajan, Brisbane, with a top of 24. 20 and cloudy on Gadigal Country, Sydney, while it's 20 and sunny on Ngunnawal and Ngambri Country, Canberra. 23 and mostly sunny in Nam, Melbourne, and sunny in Nipaluna, Hobart, with a max of 22. A top of 28 and sunny in Tarndanya, Adelaide. Showers and 19 degrees in Borley, Perth, and partly cloudy in Garamilla, Darwin, with a top of 33 degrees. And do you have a story or news tip you want to send our way? You can always send us an email at news@nirs.org.au. And that's been the latest from NIRS News.
6: This is Mabu Yaru Ngamga. 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
7: Ngaji Mingan, Ngayanila Waljalaru, Nananjuyu, the word of the day. The word of the day is Binjbal. Binjbal is the Yaru word for pain. Binjbal. Binjbal, can you say it? Binjbal. We can say Binjbal Ngangaran. Binjbal Ngangaran. Binjbal Ngangaran means I am getting a pain. Binjbal Ngangaran. We can also say Binjbal Mingaran. Binjbal Mingaran. Binjbal Mingaran means you have a pain. Binjbal. Binjbal Mingaran. Also Binjbal Ingaran. Binjbal Ingaran. Binjbal Ingaran means he has a pain or he is getting a pain. Binjbal Ingaran. Binjbal Ngangaran, Binjbal Mingaran, Binjbal Ingaran, Binjbal. Thank you for listening. Galia Mabu.
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Hello, Seaman Dan, looking for some serenity. Little bit like that today. Gorgeous start to the morning, certainly is, weather-wise. Currently, we're sitting at around just on 30 degrees. And it feels like just over 31, heading for a high today of 32 here in Broome. Humidity at around 57%, so could be interesting, could be interesting. Hope you're having a great start to your Thursday, the 8th of October. Still the school holiday is with us, so you've got a couple of days before you head back into chaos for, what is it, the last term, is it? Yeah, the last term, fourth term, and remember, the first day of fourth term, no use of smart glasses in schools. Hey, remember that announcement being made just on the school holidays there, as there's been a large amount of smart glasses being sold cheaply through one of the big stores there. So, nope, unless you've got special reasoning. That's for staff, students, everyone, even not allowed to be on off-school side events. So, sports, nah, you can be nabbed for that. 12 after 9 o'clock, we're taking in weather a little later on, as we'll head down to the Bureau of Meteorology and talk more about, what's happening. Going to the circus tomorrow night, and you're going to get naughty into what Yuck Circus has on offer. Head over to Humiditix if you'd like a ticket. You better get there quick, smart, because this is just the start of a tour that they're doing around the state of Western Australia, so it's goodbye to 1999, and bring in the noughties, why not? It's all about Y2Ks and Britney Street Boys and high-energy acrobats, with a lot of comedy to be held at the Broome Convention Centre tomorrow evening.

0: Still with me, heading to Big Spirit Country is one of the best outings I've had this year, and certainly resonates with all that have attended. I understand there was quite an audience for the three nights of that particular showing here on premises. What's in the bag next? It's going to be amazing, no doubt, with Naomi and Bart Logging Minds in creativity there. Both of them very creative. And can't dismiss all of the up-and-coming actors and musicians as well. Gee, Womp did a fabulous song of some of the songs that John Albert had fronted there, and it was just amazing seeing those visions on the big screen there behind those performances as well. On to weather and what we do have ahead of us: a high of 32 here in Broome. Bidjadanga, a little warmer with a 36. Derby expecting 35. Very much as it was yesterday. Fitzroy Crossing, looking at 39, along with Kununurra today. Woman and Wyndham will be the hot spot, 40 degrees, 37 in Halls Creek. So, rounding out is okay. It was scorching hot the other day, wasn't it? So, perhaps a little bit cooler. Maybe clouds on the horizon, that's forecasted there. If it rains near you and you just happen to be on the road with the family still out and about on the adventures of a lifetime, road conditions change quite quickly. Great Northern Highway is open to all vehicles from Sandfire through to the Wyndham Turn. If you're thinking of heading over the border into the Northern Territory, 1-800-246-1999 is the number you need there for more information on roads around the top. And perhaps you're just heading back and beyond around the local shires. Have a look at their road conditions on their websites. There's plenty posted on the pages there. The Department of Main Roads can help you out big time as well with further travels around the state of Western Australia. The Gibber Road, looking good, open to all vehicles for the moment. A bit dusty too, perhaps, so you'll need to keep your headlights on if you're going to be travelling in a convoy. Also, smoke haze in the distance can create a problem with your visuals too. From Leonard River through the Wyndham Turn, no problem on the Gibber Road. The road conditions for roads, if you had heading a little south with travels, further around the state, you can always keep an eye out on the Department of Main Roads website, or even ring 138 138.
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Jimmy Buffett. Oh, beautiful track that is. And also heard from Neil Murray a little earlier on the road, and perhaps you're doing that with your little family at the moment. Drive nice and slow, that's the best way to go, especially if you're heading into unknown territory. Let somebody know where you're going if you haven't already, and hope you're all kitted up to help yourself if anything happens as well. A lot of the tourist spots around the region have closed for the year, so it makes it very difficult to get help straight away. You'll eventually get it. An e-perb's a great idea to have as you're heading out. Perhaps you're just going to take a quick trip over the weekend. Are you at a bit of a loose end for entertainment tomorrow evening? Well, Yak Circus is performing here in the town, and it's a big thanks to Theatre Kimberley and the WA Circus, along with the Broome Shire, for bringing this special production. They've been doing workshops around town recently, and they're also embarking on a tour across the state. It's just all about having a bit of a laugh and heading into the noughties, because that's what it's all about, isn't it? Saying goodbye to 1999. Yep, leave the party there, and it's all about Britney, Street Boys, high energy acrobats, and really good comedy. So obviously a fabulous night there. Anyone over 15? No one under 15 really wouldn't be suitable. It's pretty much adult entertainment. Get your tickets by hopping onto Hermutix, and you should be good to go there. You should be good to go. We did give away a couple of passes, and they just went quick sticks, no problem yesterday. So you had your chance. You've got your chance to actually see the act tomorrow at the Broome Convention Centre. They'll start at 7 p.m. and it'll be a pretty early finish at 9.

Mr. Higgins, she's on fire. Keep an eye out there for smoke haze. If you're doing a little bit of traveling, there's been fire flare-ups, which have caused problems recently, especially in some of those remote places and spaces. We're going to head over to the Bureau of Meteorology shortly to get the latest in weather details. Fairly warm around the region. We just got to remember to slip, slop, slap, seek and slide now that we're entering into the build-up season. Well and truly, you can feel that hot wind already out there. It's nice to be located by the coast because it's a little bit cooler. The ocean keeps us cool during the day, especially with that sea breeze that comes in. It can be a bit of a disadvantage during the dry because the waters remain a little bit warmer. Maybe we'll see some rain clouds on the horizon. Who knows? We'll find out shortly. Here's Ed Sheeran.

0: Oh, yeah. Well, I was just trying to play quick draw McGraw there with getting Helen Reed through to the faders. Sometimes you forget about those abrupt finishes, don't you, with that track there from Ed Sheeran. Well, back on track with the weather details. Now we do have for you from Helen at the Bureau of Meteorology. Hello, Helen. Welcome.
1: Oh, good morning, Sandy. Thank you very much. I hope you're having a delightful Thursday morning.
0: Interesting one, shall I say, but that's life, isn't it? A bit of everything.
1: Well, that's right. Otherwise, we'd be thoroughly bored and want to keep finding something else to do. But if it keeps having a bit of interest, then that's great.
0: Yeah, life wasn't meant to be straight because there's no strength in this straight lines.
1: No, we need to do something interesting with life. But anyway, the weather, it's just been glorious. I mean, we had that hot day. What was it? Tuesday had a hot one. Yesterday was quite good. Bit of warmth is still through the eastern parts of the Kimberley, but Broome itself back down to what you would want it to be. And today we're looking at it continuing that sense of just a couple of clouds. If you happen to be looking the correct direction, most of it will be sunshine. And then we do have the idea that elsewhere through the Kimberley, more to the northern parts, might get a couple more clouds that are a bit stroke taller and maybe get a bit of a shower or thunderstorm out of them.
0: It has been absolutely gorgeous. Can't complain. Have been noticing those fluffies in the distance there, which is nice to know. And it's nice to know that it's also been raining elsewhere around the region. So it's there, the build-up.
1: Yes, that's right. The build-up is just tantalising as it does. Yeah, we did have one or two places getting a little bit of a shower and rain and thunderstorm activity yesterday. There's still a sense of cloud over through Halls Creek, kind of an idea just north of that. Might just be having some light rainfall out of that. But yeah, we can expect to see a bit more developing as the day goes through. So it is the day when, just watching it once again, we're just doing that build-up of just watching the horizons and seeing if anything comes close to where we are.
0: Yeah, well, 40 degrees is only in the East Kimberley with Warman and Wyndham up the top. The Fitzroy Crossing seems a little somewhat tame with a 39.
1: I know, it's like that's not even trying. Usually Fitzroy Crossing is going to be at the top of the table, but today it reckons it can let someone else have a turn up there. So, yes, 39, I guess that might be just underneath some of that cloud cover and helping it be not quite so searing. But, that is that idea of plenty of warmth across the Kimberley. Just the western coast is a little bit more moderate with that better onshore flow of the breeze.
0: Well, we're waiting for that sea breeze this afternoon to come in once again.
1: Oh, yes. We'll be waiting for it, yes.
0: The water's looking refreshing.
1: Yeah, they have got that sense. Yeah, just a nice gentle breeze expected to pick up this afternoon. Probably only about 10 knots most of the time, but might have a little bit more closer to the 20 knots when we get that sea breeze really coming through. And that'll be the similar idea over the next few days as well. So just sea breezes each day, and hopefully that gives us enough movement to be a little less than baking hot.
0: Yep, a good boating weather, and if you want to get out there on the beach and do a bit of fishing, why not?
1: Yep, no, it sounds very good.
0: Up in the mangrove somewhere, perhaps you might want to be croc-wise. How's it looking in Perth for folks heading in that direction?
1: Yeah, not so nice in Perth today. They've got a bit of rainfall coming through. They had about 8-9 millimetres early this morning as a line of rain went through. The cold front has also brought in some fairly cold air, so they're only looking at getting up to 19 degrees today, and there's still opportunity for some more showers during the course of this afternoon and the evening period as well. Still a couple of showers lingering through the next few days, even into through the weekend, and those temperatures are going to stay quite cool. It's just other little cold fronts slipping further to the south. So looking at getting up to around 19 degrees or so for the next couple of days, they can look forward to some slightly more warmer spring weather early next week.
0: Oh, well, a little bit of cool before the craziness sets in there with hot summers. Helen, up there in Darwin, Stormy.
1: They are continuing, continuing to be as they have been, waiting for someone, some lucky person to get a shower of rain, still looking and waiting and watching the horizon, getting an idea of 33 degrees is fairly consistent for their top temperatures. They're more likely to get something in the rain gauges, I guess, middle of next week, but that's still quite a long way to wait for the, see who can be the lucky person between now and then to get something out of those clouds.
0: And also, just one question before you do depart. I noticed a notice come through from the Bureau of Meteorology. It was talking about cyclone notices that we'd normally get. Apparently, we've got to get them from the tracking map now instead of it being sent.
1: Yes, that's right. Most of the information will be just through the website. I think the technology that's allowed other distribution is not as, I guess, possibly as reliable in some situations. But yes, so just read through that information very carefully as to where the updates come through when tropical cyclone season really gets going.
0: Well, thank you for confirming that one. So we're not being robbed, we just need to be cautious.
1: Well, yes, just make sure that before the season arrives that you are aware where the most up-to-date information will be available from, and that will be changing as our systems change too.
0: Oh, that's technology, isn't it, for you?
1: Oh, yes, plenty of changes, and it's like, why? But old things do break, and we're trying to get something that's a little bit more secure and stable.
0: Well, I'm glad you remain the same, Helen. You have a lovely day. Thanks for that weather details.
1: You're welcome.
0: Bye.
1: Have a great day.
0: Helen Reed from the Bureau of Meteorology giving us a weather fix in what we can expect today, 8th of October, weather-wise.
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Here, old crow, soaking up the sun. Oh, don't get too burnt if you're going to be out there sunbaking, because it's warm around the parts. Not too bad if you're here in Broome, but the sun can be deceiving at times. Remember to slip, slop, slap, seek, and the slide. Oh, got some good news come through with a confirmation in a conversation we're going to have with Dr. Ella Vines from Monash University, and it's in reference to a High Court decision that was made on a coal mining decision over there in New South Wales, which can have some ripples for mining across the country, because it's in reference to emissions overseas. But what about emissions here? And what about the emissions we're shipping off with the gas, oil, other mineral resources such as iron ore, all of that? What does that do to WA especially?

0: Thank you, Roach. Oh, what a gorgeous track there, Native Born. In fact, that was released with his first ever album, Charcoal Lane. And also, that was the first song on that particular album. I've still got that album, even with his autograph on it. Yeah, sadly, Archie is no longer with us. No. Got some news coming up next, then we're going to return to head on the network, packing him in around the country by the National Indigenous Radio Service, and talking about this unusual High Court decision that was made yesterday in reference to coal mining in the Hunter Valley and overseas pollution emissions. What effect could it have with mining here in Western Australia?
1: Hey, I heard that syphilis sickness is spreading in the Kimberley.
2: That's true, bro. You been tested yet?
1: What for? I'm right.
2: How you know?
1: I'm healthy as. I'm not sick.
2: But syphilis don't show himself for a long time. 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
1: Really? 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
2: Just go and have a blood test. 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
1: Okay then, too easy.
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1: No worries.
2: And tell others about the syphilis sickness so we can stop it spreading.
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1: Hope your road trip is going well if you're out and about at the moment with family or intending to do so over the next couple of days, just before we get back into term four on Monday next week for some of the schools. Could be a little later for others. The Department of Main Roads can help you out with those roads. Also, the local shires have plenty of information when it comes to their road conditions out back with some of those interesting tracks. It's now news time.

0: Hey there, Harrison Peterson here from NIRS News, coming to you from the lands of the Yuggera and Turrbal peoples. Stagnating national rental prices could be proof that tenants have reached their limit. Real estate company Domain has recorded a drop in the median price of rentals across some capital cities over the last quarter. The median price in Canberra and Sydney have decreased. Rental prices for houses are near or at record highs across the country. Sydney, Darwin and Perth are the most expensive cities to live in. Leo Patterson-Ross from the Tenants Union has told the ABC, it'll be interesting to see if the trend continues.
1: It's a little bit unpredictable. I think the interesting one will be January to March next year, when a lot of the new tenancies start and places come back after summer. So I think that'll be the real test. We have seen vacancy rates are still very low. People are still reporting the pressure that finding a new home is very difficult, that there's many more applicants and there are homes available.
0: A class action accusing the Queensland Government's Child Safety Department of racial discrimination against First Nations people will not continue. The federal court action has come to an end as its founder, Therium Capital Management, no longer wants to fund the case. The action alleged the department had stripped the cultural identity of Indigenous children and placed them in the care of predominantly white families. The action was launched 3 years ago. Similar actions launched by Shine Lawyers are still going ahead in New South Wales, South Australia, and Victoria. Countries across the globe are being encouraged to donate to funds boosting climate resilience across the Pacific.
2: We will be launching our Access to Finance plan in the lead up to COP31, in which we'll be seeking commitments and signatories from development banks and countries to do better here in the Pacific and on behalf of small island developing states around the world, the Caribbean, Indian Ocean and elsewhere. And we're particularly keen and focused on lifting the profile of the Pacific's own Pacific's Resilience Fund, designed by the Pacific for the Pacific.
0: That's Federal Climate Change Minister Chris Bowen speaking at the pre-COP31 summit in Fiji. Representatives from 14 countries have met in Fiji and Tuvalu this week to discuss the impact of the climate crisis in Pacific communities. The summit will wrap up today with talks about an international plan to double the number of rooftop solar panels by the end of the decade. A new study has found forests planted by British settlers are more prone to bushfires. Details and other stories after this.
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4: Program sponsor.
0: A new study has found forest expansion after British colonisation has created landscapes which are more prone to burning. National Radio News' Shannon Kirkwood has more.
5: A study led by the University of Melbourne reconstructed the past 1,000 years of vegetation, fire and erosion in Crowa-Jingalong National Park in Victoria's East Gippsland. It found colonisation resulted in increased fire temperature, eucalypt cover and soil erosion. Researchers say dangerous fire weather, such as that seen during Ash Wednesday and Black Saturday, occurred in the region repeatedly before colonisation, yet open landscape maintained by cultural burning protected the land from catastrophic fire. They say their findings prove the value of cultural burning and the need to integrate Indigenous knowledge into fire management strategies.
0: The World Health Organization has called for more information from Russia following the death of a plague researcher in Siberia. The WHO wants access to the lab test results of a female scientist from the Irkutsk Anti-Plague Research Institute of Siberia who died last Friday. Russian authorities say the 28-year-old died from pneumonia of an undetermined origin and there's no risk of an epidemic. The organization has also asked Russia to verify media reports the second employee has contracted pneumonia. And that's been the latest from NIRS News.

0: Across Western Australia, this is Lanice O'Donoghue with the Ngarra News. First Nations musicians are being urged to get their music heard nationally. The submissions open for First Sounds Volume 15. The initiative distributes selected music to community radio stations across Australia, helping emerging artists build audiences and gain airplay. Koori radio presenter and First Sounds judge Aaron Langford says artists in the Pilbara and other remote communities shouldn't be afraid to put their music forward.
1: It has a place. That's what I'd say to them. Don't sit there and think, oh, no, I can't. Like, there's so many mob out there that feel shame or not too sure or they're unsure about getting their music out there. Just put it out there. Just plant the seed. Let it fly.
0: First Nations musicians can submit radio-ready tracks released within the past 18 months, with applications closing October 15. A new Aboriginal-led program in Bunbury is aiming to provide culturally safe, long-term support for Aboriginal mothers and young children. Solid Families has been co-designed by Southern Aboriginal Corporation and Curtin University, supporting women through pregnancy and early parenting, while helping families connect with health and social services. Program-led Associate Professor Robin Williams says a major gap has been the lack of locally led long-term outreach.
2: The huge gap that we saw was that there is no long-term support programs and outreach programs led by local mob for our young women during pregnancy.
0: The program can support families for up to 2 years and will be evaluated and hopes it could eventually expand into other regions. Rio Tinto's proposed Winu Copper gold mine in the Great Sandy Desert is undergoing public environmental assessment. The project, about 320 kilometres east of Port Hedland on Ngaramata country, would include an open-cut mine. The project could abstract up to 2.8 gigalitres of groundwater each year. It could also clear up to 4,878 hectares of native vegetation. Rio Tinto says it has reduced the project footprint and plans to use renewable energy and measures including managed aquifer recharge. Public submission to the EPA closed on October 22nd. Award-winning country musician and horseman Tom Curtin has brought his national tour to Karratha, with families turning out at Pegg's Creek Oval. The Country Boys, Cowgirls and Horses Tour combines live music with horse training and working dog demonstrations as Curtin takes the show through regional Australia. He says meeting people in each town is one of the highlights of touring.
3: But really, I think it's more of the community. Each town we go through, the characters, the people, the kids, I think it's just a great connection.
0: Curtin is a two-time Golden Guitar winner. Roban students have been given a first-hand look at local career opportunities during a visit to Cherida Lodge in Karratha. Students toured the facility and learned about jobs in maintenance, administration, housekeeping, commercial kitchens and laundry services. Cherida Lodge site manager Luke Johansson says the visit was designed to show young people they can build a career close to home, family and country.
4: I think that's what it's all about, you know, lighting that fire in their belly and getting them excited about what comes next.
0: Teachers Jody and Louise from Roban District High School says the visit gave students valuable exposure to jobs they may not have previously considered. Cherida Lodge says it hopes some students will return for work experience, apprenticeships and future employment. Advocates are calling for former Broome Bishop Christopher Saunders to be removed from the priesthood after he was sentenced to more than 6 years in prison for sexually abusing young men. ABC Pilbara reports the offences occurred while Saunders was serving as a bishop. Aaron Barrett Doyle, co-director of Bishop Accountability in Boston, says Pope Leo has an opportunity to send a strong message.
5: And let's hope that he punishes Christopher Saunders to the fullest extent of church law, which would be removing him from the priesthood. He does not deserve to that title of priest, let alone bishop.
0: Doyle says Saunders should no longer hold the title of priest or bishop. And to stay up to date with Ngarra News, follow us on Instagram, like us on Facebook, or visit our website at ngarramedia.com.au. Make sure to watch our flagship program, First Nations Report, on Ngarra TV every Tuesday at 8:30 p.m. at ngarratv.com.au. Lanice O'Donoghue, Ngarra News.
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0: John Prine. Oh, yeah. Oh, it can't get better than that, can you? It's just gone 12 after the hour. 18 away from for those with us in the Northern Territory and on parts of Central Time across the country by the National Indigenous Radio Service. We're heading out and about with you, possible by the Packham Network. In fact, for those that don't know it yet, we've already gone into daylight saving mode, so there's a 3-hour difference between us and the East Coast at the moment. Well, there's high energy all over the state at the moment of anticipation in a High Court decision that was made yesterday in reference to an appeal mark energy it proposed for its expansion of the Mount Pleasant coal mine in the Hunter Valley. This is the first environmental case that's ever hit the High Court. What can this mean for future decisions with mining across the country? Here in WA. We'll talk more about this decision in a little bit with Dr. Ella Vines from Monash University to just go over exactly whether this decision can have a long-term knock-on effect. Could it be environmental litigation? Wow. Questions to be asked there as we bring mobs together by Wurundjeri Media, getting out and about into some of those remote spaces and places, into the Pilbara, heading out on Ngara Radio with you.
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0: Oh, it's going to be a little warm around parts of the Kimberley today. Not as hot as it has been. 40 degrees is forecasted for warm and Windham up the top there. They're in Kununurra are expecting high over 39 degrees along with Fitzroy. Crossing Horse Creek, only getting it to 37 today. Derby 36. 35, Derby, excuse me. 36 is forecasted for Bidjadanga, and for folks in Broome, heading to a high of 32 degrees.

0: Petra Express and Home Sweet Home. Oh yes, we've got a song about a home coming up very shortly from Mick Manolas. It's all about heading out there and doing a spot of fishing. Perhaps you've got that on your plans with the school holidays, getting out further with the family. Check on those road conditions if you are. Remember to slip, slop, slap, seek and slide. Let somebody know where you're going, especially if you're going to be heading into those remote areas. Be crockwise. Most importantly, think of what's out and about there, and take everyone's safety seriously, of course. I know you're doing that. The Department of Main Roads can help you out with the road conditions if you're heading any further. And don't forget to have a look at what the Shire sites have on their web pages when it comes to roads. Also, plenty of school holiday activity happening around town with the BRAC Centre. They've just recently opened the bike skate park. Oh, yeah, sounds like it's awesome fun there to be had. There's also the circus to consider going to tomorrow night, but it's only for 15 plus, okay? No littlies involved with this one, because it's all about going back to the noughties. It's a presentation by Yuck Circus. In fact, they're going to be coming to a place near you, because they're touring Western Australia. They've recently been doing workshops and whatnot locally, and this is just going to be an awesome evening. Wherever you're going to be checking them out at tomorrow night here in Broome at the Broome Convention Centre. Humidity is where you can get those tickets. It's forgetting about partying back in 1999. It's all about Britney and street boys and high energy acrobats with a lot of comedy there involved. We laughing your heads off, so it's a great night to be had between 7 and 9 at the Broome Convention Centre.
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2: 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And so am I.

0: Bonnie Taylor, Bright Eyes, Sandy Dan with you in the company across the country by the National Indigenous Radio Service. Getting out and about into those remote spaces and places. A total eclipse of the heart, isn't it? Very sunny out there, we have established. It's going to be fairly warm around the region, and with that, find ways of keeping cool. Remember to slip, slop, slap, seek, and slide. Now to some interesting news in a decision made yesterday by the High Court, a decision made in reference to an appeal that Mark Energy had put forward to expand the Mount Pleasant coal mine in the Hunter Valley. And it's all to do with omissions, and omissions have been to be believed that is creating a warmer time for us, and all sorts of thoughts can be drawn from climate change, because in fact this is the first environmental court case that has gone before the High Court, and it's kind of stopped in falling short with just omission levels to tell us more about what this decision means and what could mean maybe in the near future. We're very privileged to have Dr. Ella Bynes with us from Monash University. Hello, Dr. Bynes, welcome. Hello. Dr. Bynes, are you there?
1: Yes, I am.
0: Okay. Didn't come through quite as easily as normal. Well, all sorts of mixed messaging can come out of this High Court decision that was mentioned yesterday, with the High Court of Australia knocking back an appeal from Mark Energy to expand their coal mine in the Hunter Valley.
1: Yes, it is a narrow decision, both in scope but also in terms of the fact that only 3 out of 5 judges determined that the mine expansion decision was in error and needs to go back to the New South Wales Land and Environment Court for redetermination.
0: So what does this mean? Because this is the first time that the High Court's ever handled an environmental case, isn't it?
1: Yeah, it's the first climate change case to go to the highest court in the land, our High Court. Well, it means that this particular coal project needs to go back to the Land and Environment Court and needs to be remade, considering whether conditions need to be placed on the project to reduce the impacts of the downstream emissions when the coal eventually gets burned overseas. But it also could have implications for about 17 other New South Wales coal projects that are still in the pipeline to be determined. But also, it's not quite clear yet whether this will have consequences for fossil fuel projects across Australia. This case involved very specific laws in New South Wales that require the consideration of conditions to minimise impacts of greenhouse gas emissions. We don't necessarily have those provisions in other laws across Australia, but it still might be influential and provide a pathway for climate advocates Australia-wide to think about a new way to challenge a fossil fuel project.
0: Dr. Bynes, what's Scope 3?
1: Scope 3 is the emissions that are indirect from a project. So in the case of a coal mine, it's where the coal eventually gets burned. And because Australia is a large exporter of coal, that's often overseas.
0: And it's just to do with coal?
1: No, Scope 3 can be any indirect emissions from any type of emitting activity. But in the case of a coal mine, that's when the coal gets burned.
0: And as you mentioned, this High Court decision is just looking at coal at the moment and the Marx Energy's expansion of that coal mine. When you look at other resources around the country, emissions are very different, isn't it, because of units?
1: Yes, emissions are different according to different activities, but I would say that fossil fuel more broadly than coal, so gas projects similar to coal projects, have large downstream Scope 3 emissions that are usually occurring overseas as well. So I think that, you know, this is potentially quite a useful decision in relation to fossil fuel projects more broadly, not just coal projects. But the court was a bit limited in what they said. There was a lot of evidence put before them about connecting global emissions and an increase in global emissions to local harm. So every ton of carbon dioxide emissions in the atmosphere increases the impact of global warming. But sometimes, even though the science connects local impacts to those global emissions, the law hasn't always made that connection. And the High Court didn't engage with that argument. So we've seen, for example, the Land Court of Queensland in the Waratah coal case find that a coal mine in Queensland shouldn't be approved because the global increase in greenhouse gas emissions was going to impact Queenslanders. The High Court didn't really engage with that question this time of causation. That question needs to be further developed in future litigation.
0: And in fact, I noticed the word environmental litigation being used.
1: Yes. Climate change litigation is a subset of environmental litigation, which is more broad. But we do see in Australia quite a lot of climate change litigation brought under our environmental laws, and that's forming part of a broader group of litigation that's worldwide, and often decisions in one country can develop legal thinking elsewhere around the world. So it will be interesting to see the impact that this Australian case has.
0: Yeah, it'll be interesting, and especially with knock-on effects around the country. And as you said, overseas, and only just this week, the Prime Minister's been on Tuvalu in the Pacific then. That's where they were really worried about climate change.
1: That's right. So, you know, this case from our highest court in the land, that is what I would say a qualified win for climate action, is occurring at the same time when our leaders are discussing with Pacific nation leaders what we need to do to be credible leaders on the global stage in terms of global climate action. So really Australia needs to look at its fossil fuel activities, particularly our exports, to reduce that so that we can be a more credible global leader.
0: Excellent. Thank you very much for taking the time to speak to us. Really appreciate it, Dr. Bynes.
1: Thank you so much for having me.
0: Thank you. Thank you. Dr. Bynes from Monash University, talking about the decision that was made by the High Court yesterday. Three out of five of those judges refusing Marx Energy's request to appeal in the Mount Pleasant coal mine there. And the effects, now that it could have, because that's a decision coming from the High Court, and it's the first time the High Court has ever made an environmental decision such as that. We'll see what the future holds.
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0: Men at work, living in a land down under. Some good news for Colombo people now that the airstrip has been refurbished. It's been a while, and it's the only means of communications that the community really has with the outside world when it comes to evacuations for medical reasons or constant trips to Kununurra and elsewhere, which serves as a lifeline for community members. They've just refurbished the apron taxiway and runway with fixing up around 87 meters of that area with the resurfacing work that's taken place. And it's through consultation with Ballangara and the Colombo Aboriginal Cooperation. This of course in partnership with the state government, so it's a state government announcement that's just come through. So it's happy news to know that the airport's good for the up-and-coming wet season. Hope it hasn't rained too much yet around those parts.
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kicking in with the ball. So, well, a little bit late now. We're just about at the pointy end of the program, aren't we? Bruce Springsteen, Born to Run, Sandy Dan with you. It's just talking about the Colombo runway upgrades, and that's welcome news. Oh, 87,000 square meters of that area have been fixed, which includes making proper drainage, the apron work there, taxiway and the runway itself all being repaired. And it was a good opportunity as well for Colombo people to get some employment out of that one as well. And it's been funded by the Cook government with Aboriginal communities funding $1.1 million, and then there was the remote airstrip funding joint again

0: Anthony Albanese, well, the federal and state government putting together $1.1 million. So that's $2.2 million there of work on the Colombo airstrip. Well, that's the most remote community here in Western Australia, which vitally needs that airstrip because of the services that come in and out on a daily basis. So it's just nice to know all of that draining work has been completed with the new revamping of that runway apron and the taxiway there as well. So 87,000 square meters of work's been completed. That's a lot of concrete, isn't it? But more than anything, it's been good for employing Colombo people. It's a great initiative there.
1: The Nostromix.
2: Oh!

0: There's always a next time for Docker fans with the Holy Grail Hunters and Collectors there. Okay, we're at the end of the program. Nearly the end. We're going to be back tomorrow to do it all again. And we'll have some exciting news for you. But I'll let you know more about that one when we get to it, hey? If you're getting out and about for the rest of the day, enjoy it. Make sure that there's plenty of water out for your pets. For those of you in warmer parts of the Kimberley, it's getting to 40 degrees around parts. It's nice to know if it's Fitzroy Crossings having a bit of a breather with just 39. Cananar's going to be scorching with 39 there as well, with 40 degrees is forecasted for Warman and Windham up the top there. We're here in Broome at pleasant 32. Nice. And if you're travelling a little further south with the travels before you, they're looking at 36 around Bijidanga. So it's going to be fairly warm driving into the Pilbara region. Grab those road conditions, and if you're travelling in convoy, just ensure that you've got some spacing between you and others.
1: Hey there, Harrison Peterson here from NIRS News, coming to you from the lands of the Yuggera and Turrbal peoples. As rental prices sit at record highs across the country, tenants are being forced to make compromises. That's what Tenants Union of New South Wales says following a report from Domain that suggests renters are at their limit, with prices beginning to stagnate across the country.
2: People adjust, and unfortunately for many years the rental system and the regulation has allowed people to adjust by compromising on things like their health, their time with family, their well-being, their connections with community and their employment sustainability.
1: That's the union's Leo Patterson-Ross on the ABC. According to the report, the median rent price has largely stayed at $700 per week across capital cities. Sydney and Canberra both recorded slight decreases, while Hobart and Darwin have had small increases since June. An international climate summit is wrapping up in the Pacific today. The impact of the climate crisis in the Pacific has been discussed by representatives from 14 nations at the pre-COP31 meeting in Fiji and Tuvalu. The meeting was spearheaded by the Australian government. Federal Climate Change Minister Chris Bowen says the summit has brought international attention to the Pacific.
3: We agreed immediately that we should use pre-COP to give us the best possible launching pad for COP31 and to use it as an opportunity to give a voice to those who struggled to be heard at COPs for many years, small island developing states, best represented here by the Pacific.
1: The Pope has the chance to send a powerful message by defrocking the former Bishop of Broome. That's the message from advocates after Christopher Saunders was sentenced to 6.5 years in prison yesterday. The 76-year-old has been jailed for sexually abusing two young Indigenous men in Western Australia between 2010 and 2019. And Barrett Doyle from US advocacy organisation Bishop Accountability has told the ABC Pope Leo needs to remove Mr. Saunders' right to perform religious duties.
4: Let's hope that he punishes Christopher Saunders to the fullest extent of church law, which would be removing him from the priesthood. He does not deserve to that title of priest, let alone bishop.
1: If this story has raised any issues for you, you can call the 24-hour Indigenous Crisis Support Hotline 13 Yarn on 13 92 76. The water supply has been restored for residents in the St. Paul's community on Moa Island in the Torres Strait. Yesterday, the Torres Strait Islander Regional Council said the community had been without water since Tuesday afternoon. It says the water service from the reservoir supply has been re-established, but the boil water notice remains in place. A children's book about a Tiwi Island man who was proposed to while he was lost in Paris for 4 nights has impressed literary experts. The book Tiwi in Paris by Glenn Farmer Ilotamini from Melville Island has received the $50,000 Margaret and Colin Wodrick Award from James Cook University. Glenn is a talented artist, so he also illustrated his book. He was so overwhelmed to travel to Townsville to receive the award last night, so Melbourne University Indigenous policy researcher Dr. Marnie O'Brien accepted it on his behalf. She helped Glenn share his story in the book.
5: Glenn was drawn to people like himself, people of colour in Paris, and they welcomed him with open arms, and he ended up having a marriage proposal. He ended up finding his way all over Paris on the metro. He knew how to use the metro because he'd watched Jackie Chan in Rush Hour 3, which is set in Paris.
1: In sport, Melbourne United withstood a late challenge from the 36ers to win last night's National Basketball League game in Adelaide. Former NBA guard Cole Anthony scored 24 points to lead United to a 96-91 victory. Star import Bryce Cotton scored 33 points for Adelaide. Do you have a story or news tip to send our way? Well, you can send us an email at news@nirs.org.au. And that's been the latest from NIRS News.

0: Peckham. It is awesome with Peckham. Yeah.
1: Yeah, big good morning out to our listeners to our show there for you guys broadcasting off this beautiful Nyungyul country here in Ngalanbur, Ballard. As we know, a place surrounded by springs in Bigal Bay, in the Dampier Peninsula there as well, and we know as the Mother of Pearl Church there as well through the Sacred Heart. Once again, hope you're having an awesome Thursday morning, 8th of October, enjoying the company, yes, with Coco, whipping up the local hour for our listeners. I guess it's 2 hours there for you guys, so I'll be taking it up to 1 p.m. filling in there for Uncle Henry for today, tomorrow, and Monday as well. He'll be away for a couple of days for today, tomorrow, and also on Monday there as well. Going to be bringing up better updates as well with our forecast throughout our districts in and around the Pilbara and Kimberley, and the official weather forecast for our major cities throughout our nations, and also better yarn, see what's happening in and around Broome as we are in the last week of the school holidays there as well. I guess a bit of basketball is happening in and around Broome there as well, with the Senju there also happening. Also a bit of yarns as well, checking out, see what's happening in the Bay. Yes, got some companies in the Bay, service providers also hanging around in the Bay till 2:30, so I'm going to update you as well, countrymen's here in the Bay also, and checking out the tides with us countrymen's living in saltwater country, with the tide charts there in the northwest Kimberley coastal areas, in and around the Broome, in and around the areas of Broome and Bigal Bay here in the north and south head of us in the Bay. But once again, hope you guys enjoying it so far. 11 minutes to the hour of 11 o'clock, taking it up to 1 p.m. there. So chillax back, daily tracks are heading your way on our network through Peckham 106.1 FM, and enjoying the company with 2 hour show there for you guys, whipping and blasting it up with Coco Loco. Hope you guys enjoy my company and enjoy it on this lovely Thursday morning towards the afternoon there as well. Gonna go Indigenous and non-Indigenous music's 2 hour show, so I'm gonna be whipping it up for you guys, mixing it up and tapping it on 106.1 FM for our listeners, and hope you guys enjoying it with Coco Loco there so far. And enjoy this. Once again, hope you guys enjoy a bit of song, and I hope you enjoy a bit of Elton. Yes, gonna go a bit of Elton John. I'm mixing it up and tapping it up for you guys, Indigenous, non-Indigenous music. Yes, with Coco Loco Show for you guys. And once again, hope you enjoy it. And this one here is, Candle in the Wind. Hope you guys are doing it so far, mixing it up, tapping it up, Indigenous, non-Indigenous music, 12 minutes to the hour of 11 o'clock, taking it up to 1 p.m. on our network through Peckham, 106.1 FM. Candle in the Wind, Elton John.

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0: playing our deadly indigenous. 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It's awesome.
1: Yeah, hope you guys having a awesome Thursday morning out there, taking it up to the afternoon with Coco Loco Show for our listeners. Hope you guys enjoy those tracks there. Bit of hot chocolate. It started with a kiss. BG's Fallen Angel and Elton John, Candle in the Wind. 25 minutes to the hour of 11 o'clock there for you guys. Hope you guys enjoying it there so far. Bringing up a bit of updates with our Thai charts as we live throughout Broome and Bilwei in the northwest Kimberley coastal areas there as well. And just before I bring up the Broome tides, letting countrymen know, we have Department of Transports here with us in the Bay. I would like to get your photo ID, birth certificates, driver's license applications, change of address, registrations, and also other stuff to do with, I guess, Department of Transport remote services here in Beagle Bay. They'll be here till 2:30, and if you'd like to head on down there to the Crikey office and get up done, whatever you need to be done through your services, through the Department of Transport. They're going to be here till 2:30, so letting countrymen know in the Bay, and if you're out on country there as well with your small communities and businesses, need to get some stuff done. Come on to the Bay and check out these Department of Transport remote services. Like I said, they will help you with a theory test, driver's license applications, photo card applications for your ID, and registrations for driver's license renewals, vehicles transfer, return of vehicle plates, and driver's assessments there as well. To enable them, that you need to help yourself as well. To help them, please ensure you bring your birth certificates, Medicaid card, bank card, and two types of proof of residency, along with cash or card for payments there as well. If not, contact Anna there if you'd like to get on board with these guys at Crikey office on 91924351. That's again 91924351. And talk to Anna if you'd like to get on board with these guys here in the Bay. So that's happening in the Bay with Department of Transport remote services are happening here with us for today. Checking out our tides as we live throughout the northwest Kimberley coastal areas in and around Broome, Rubibi country with countrymen's, Yarrow countrymen's there as well in Rubibi. Checking out in Broome, there's going to be, this morning, pretty nice tide there, 7.89 meters, just around about 9 o'clock this morning, heading back down to 2.65 meters, 3:30 this hour, doing a bit of late night, 8.44 meters, 9:30 tonight there as well. Good luck, countrymen's, in and around Broome area, fishing for today. If you are in the Bay, Beagle Bay, north and south, heading out fishing, tide is heading out, countrymen's, 5.5 meters there as well. Checking our tide charts for today, 10 o'clock this morning, 5.89 meters, pretty small tide. Gonna go out today about 4 o'clock, it's gonna be out, 1.77 meters, 4 o'clock this hour, doing a bit of late night, 10:30 tonight, it's gonna be 6.19 meters there as well. Pretty small tides in and around our areas. But if you are in saltwater country, listening through our network on Packham, get your latest and updates with your tide charts and Google it on your website through tides.willyweather.com.au/ wherever you are listening throughout the Pilbara and Kimberley or in saltwater country, get your latest updates through Willy Weather. Once again, our tide charts throughout the northwest Kimberley coastal areas are brought to you today by Willy Weather. School holiday programs, enrollments are opening soon. I guess they already did open, but put a heads up and see what's happening in and around Broome for the holidays, school holidays. Guess a couple of days left and then kick it off for school next week. But see what's happening in and around Broome. I guess there's a bit of basketball happening now, but yeah, gonna be yarning about that later on in the show. 29 minutes to the hour of 11 o'clock, taking it up to 1 p.m., 2-hour show with Coco Loco. Hope you guys enjoying it there, mixing it up, tapping it up, indigenous, non-indigenous music for our listeners. Once again, hope you enjoy it. Yeah, bit up Yabu Band with Gandala. Gandala, we dance. I hope you guys enjoy it. A bit of Yabu Band and enjoying Coco Loco on our network through Pakum 106.1 FM.
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7: Iwancha, party all night long there. Hope you guys enjoyed that track. And Yathu Yindi Treaty, and followed up also with Yabu Band with Gandala, We Dance. Hope you guys enjoy it. 15 minutes to the hour of 12 o'clock, bringing up a forecast throughout our districts in and around the Kimberley and Pilbara, and the official weather forecast for our major cities in our nations there as well. Whoa, talking about it, pretty hot outside here in the Bay. Checking out our forecast throughout our districts in the Kimberleys. For today, partly cloudy throughout the Kimberley district. Slight chance of shower in the afternoon. The chance of a thunderstorms in the east in the afternoon and evening also. Winds coming west to northwesterly, bringing up to 20 to 30 kilometers. Daytime maximum temperatures around the mid to high 30s. Looking throughout our districts with a fire danger in the North Kimberley, looking moderate, but throughout Dampier, Derby Coast are pretty high, looking moderate also throughout the South Kimberley Coast, as well as the inland and south of the Kimberley are all looking moderate also with a fire danger. Aigal, looking mostly sunny, as well as the forecast throughout Pijadenga and Broome. All looking mostly sunny, a top of 40 for Aigal, 35 degrees throughout Pijadenga and 32 throughout the areas in Broome. Partly cloudy with the forecast throughout Derby and Fitzroy Crossing, 35 for Derby, 39 degrees throughout Fitzroy. Possible showers throughout Halls Creek, 37 degrees. Clambrew, afternoon showers or two, a top of 35 degrees. Partly cloudy in the areas of Kananara, 39 degrees. Mostly sunny with the forecast throughout the areas in Lombardina, Wallal and Wyndham. 32 for Lombardina as well as Wallal, and a top of 40 degrees throughout the areas in Wyndham. Throughout the Pilbara districts for today, mostly sunny. Winds coming south to southwesterly up to 15 to 25 kilometers. Tending northwest to northwesterly up to 25 to 40 kilometers in the late morning there as well. Daytime maximum temperatures around 33 to mid 39. throughout the Pilbara districts, with the fire danger in the North Interior looking moderate but pretty high throughout the areas in the Central Pilbara and Headland. Very extreme fire danger in there, so please precautions throughout Burrup, and also looking pretty high in the inlands and coast of Ashburton, as well as the Exmouth Gulf Coast, also looking pretty high throughout the Pilbara districts with their fire danger. Looking throughout Barrow Island, becoming windy and mostly sunny, 26 degrees. Also becoming windy and sunny throughout Dampier, 31 degrees. Mostly sunny with the forecast throughout Exmouth, 28 degrees. Karratha, becoming windy and sunny as well, 33 degrees. Mostly sunny throughout the areas.

0: throughout the areas in Robin. Checking out our major cities throughout our nations, mostly sunny, 20 degrees throughout Sydney there as well. Melbourne, 21 degrees and sunshiny day. Brisbane, cloudy day throughout Brisbane, a top of 20 degrees. 17 degrees, mostly sunny with showers or two with the forecast for Perth. Adelaide, looking sunny, 27 degrees. 20 degrees throughout Hobart and looking sunny as well. Forecast for Canberra, sunshiny day, a top of 17 degrees. And Darwin, looking mostly sunny, a top of 30 degrees. Want to get more insights and weather forecasts and updates throughout your areas in around the Pilbara and Kimberley and throughout Australia? Look it up on your website through bomb.gov.au for your latest updates, weather forecasts throughout your areas. Once again, this information with our weather is brought to you today by the Bureau of Meteorology. I guess 10 minutes away to 12 o'clock. I hope you guys are enjoying it. Taking it up to 1 p.m. 2-hour show. And I hope you guys are enjoying it. Mixing it up, tapping it up. Indigenous, non-Indigenous music with Coco Loco. Anyway, I hope you enjoy this one. Black Snake Band with Will Smith. Don't want to be hurt no more.
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1: King of Hearts there with Better Life, and also Cruises with Broken Glass, and Will Smith and the Black Snake Band with Don't Wanna Be Hurt No More. Mixing it up, tapping it up, one more hour show to go with you guys. Hope you guys enjoying it. Yes, with Coco Loco on our network. Packing it up, deadly songs for you guys, indigenous and non-indigenous music for you guys. Just a reminder out there in the Bay, Condiments, if you never head onto town, and if you're still in the Bay, need to fix up a bit of transport services for you guys. And they're here now at the Bay, and they can help you out with a lot of stuff. They're at the Crikey office there. They'll help you out with theory test, photo card applications, driver's license applications, change of addresses as well, and also help you with your registrations and driver's license renewals. Not forgetting vehicle transfers and return of vehicle plates, and last but least, driving assessments. If you would like to get your license, they are in town. They'll be here till 2:30 at the Crikey office. And just to make sure you bring your Medicare, any ID that's to verify who you are, head on down there as well. If not, contact Cheryl Crisp on 0459-927-422. That's again 0459-927-422 as well. To get on with these guys, head on down to the Crikey office. And also you can do a bit of swap queue time for your time there as well, with a scanned QI dot direct online. I can also get on board with these Department of Transport through the Western Australia there with them, doing remote services, I guess, throughout our communities, major and small communities throughout WA. And it's happening here in the Bay with the Department of Transport remote services. With all these stuff that I just read out for you guys, want to get all those stuff, head on down to the Crikey office. They're only here till 2:30. So if you'd like to get your stuff, you know, whatever you need, necessary, head on down there as well. 3 minutes to the hour of 12 o'clock. You tuned in. You are tuning, yes, with Coco Loco from this beautiful Nyunyu country here in Beagle Bay, as we know. And once again, hope you guys are enjoying it there so far, and enjoying it. Indigenous, non-indigenous music for you guys. 3 minutes to the hour of 12 o'clock. Enjoy a bit of Driving Wheels. If you are driving wheels, take it easy. 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
5: Ian Moss there with Telephone Booth, also Men at Work with Men at Work there as well. Jimmy Barnes driving wheels there as well. 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Throughout the northwest Kimberley coastal areas, in and around Broome, tide is heading out 6.1 metres there as well. Pretty small tide charts, I guess, throughout our areas in the northwest Kimberley coastal areas. But pretty nice tide in around Broome, 7.89 metres, just around about 9 o'clock this morning, heading back down to 2.65 metres, half past 3 this hour. Well, doing a bit of late night, it's going to be a pretty nice big tide as well, 8.44 metres, just around about half past 9 tonight there as well. Good luck in and around Rubibi country, all the Yarrow countrymen's alongside with family, friends and visitors enjoying Broome fishing time in and around for today there as well. North and south, if you are in the bay, Beagle Bay there as well, heading out for fishing. Tide is also heading out as well, 4.8 metres there as well. Checking out our charts, pretty small tide in and around areas in the bay, 5.89 metres. Just around about 10 o'clock this morning, heading back down to 1.77 metres. 4 o'clock this hour, and doing a bit of late night, it's going to be 6.19 metres, around about half past 10 tonight there as well. Once again, good luck family, friends and listeners fishing out and about throughout Beagle Bay area in the north and south head of the bay there as well. Once again, if you are in saltwater country, get your latest updates with your tide charts. Once again, Google it on your website through tides.willyweather.com.au and hit it up wherever you are in saltwater country. Not forgetting countrymen's in their major river systems as well in freshwater country. Have a beautiful afternoon, having a lovely day out on country with family and friends as well. Once again, if you are in saltwater country, this information throughout the northwest Kimberley coastal areas with our tide charts are brought to you today by Willie Weather. Yes, we do have Department of Transport Remote Services here in the Bay. Like to get your stuff done today, license, putting in your plates, I guess, if your car is unregistered or want to get it renewed, head on down to Crikey office there. They're going to be here till 2:30. Not forgetting it's Doctor Day as well. If you are feeling unwell or someone in the family house feeling unwell, the clinic is available there. It's Doctor Day as well here today in the Bay. Coming up next will be a bit of information, I guess, with fire. fire. There's a lot of fire warnings located in places throughout the districts in the Pilbara and Kimberley. That's going to be coming up next, as well as school holiday programs in and around Broome. I didn't hit it up last time I talking, but that's going to be coming up next. And the official weather for us throughout the Kimberley and Pilbara districts, and the official weather forecast for our major cities throughout our nations. 20 minutes to the hour of 12 o'clock. Hope you're enjoying it. Chillax back, Daily Tracks. Enjoy every breath you take. Police Popo. But once again, hope you're enjoying it with Coco Loco.
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0: Errol, Australian Cold Day as well, Sting, Englishman in New York, and Police. Every breath you take. 31 minutes to the hour of 12 o'clock, just about halfway through the show. A bit of fire weather warning is in place. Once again, this information is brought to you today through the Bureau of Meteorology. Get more updates with fire weather warning in and around your areas. Google it on your website through bomb.gov.au/warning/ with the fire there as well. There's been a weather situation. Hot and dry westerly winds will cause elevated fire dangers across the Burrup district during Thursday. Today, I guess, that's happening today, 8th of October. Extreme fire danger is forecast for the following fire weather districts throughout Burrup there as well. Safety advice is in place. The Department of Fire and Emergency Services advise you to action your bushfire survival plan and now get more updates on what to do and also listen to your local radio stations for monitor the fire and weather situation. Get updates and details on your website through www.bomb.gov.au. If not, www.emergency.westernaustralia.gov.au. And if it's life-threatening, call 000 in emergency. The next morning will be issued probably today, around about this afternoon, 4 o'clock there as well, to see how that's happening with the fire weather warning throughout the areas in Burrup there as well. Throughout the marine wind warning as well, wind warnings for today. Strong winds are warning for the following areas. Perth local waters, Ningaloo coast, Perth coast, Bunbury Geograph coast there as well. Lewin coast, Albany coast, and Esperance coast are all with wind warnings for today. And also there's going to be strong winds tomorrow in the areas of Lewin coast, Albany coast, Esperance coast, and Eucla coast there as well. Check for the coastal waters forecast and local waters forecast with winds warning throughout, I guess, today, tomorrow, and the weekend. Get it on your website through bomb.gov.au/warnings with your marine water safety there as well. So there's a bit of marine warning throughout down to the south in between of the weed belts there as well, and also in the Pilbara districts. A bit of fire weather warning there as well has been in place for those areas there as well. Once again, with that, get more updates and insight. You can also contact DFAS, and if it's life-threatening, 000 will be the ideal contact to go if you are in life-threatening situations there as well. But in place for two warnings in throughout the locations in the Pilbara down towards the south, with marine wind warning and fire weather warning there as well in place throughout the districts in the Pilbara and throughout the Gascoyne there as well, bit down south also. If you are in Broome, school holiday programs, and they were open, I guess, throughout August, and it's coming to the end of our school holidays, but BRAC delivers activities-based programs during school holiday periods. This happens throughout the whole year with school holidays happening, I guess, with programs that's happening to keep our kids occupied. We have September and October, I guess, it's just happening now with us. And January also will be next year, school holidays starting at 4th of January. And April next year as well, I guess, throughout Easter. But school holiday programs are updated and you can enroll and get your kids to participate in programs that's happening in and around Broome as well. And you have two sessions per day will be delivered through these programs that's happening in and around Broome area there as well. And there's also unavailable dates that's happening with non-programs also. But enrollments are open as well. And if you'd like to get your kids enrolled for next year, 2027 school holiday programs there as well. And once again, they can do a bit of drop-off strictly 8 a.m. for sessions, 12:30, also to 4:30 in the afternoon. And they can do 6 to 12-year-olds as well. And Brex love their school holiday programs, and they would like to be constantly looking at opportunities to make it more diverse and fun for our children in and around Broome. And we got countrymen from visitors all walks of life, from the desert to the sea, going to holidays in the Broome area as well, in Rubibi there as well. You got week one and week two. But I guess it's basketball with Sinju there as well. But with the week two, you have sessions one and session two there as well. Happening a lot of stuff happening in and around Brex there as well. You have sports games, Lego Masters, and not forgetting inflatable pool games, and free to swim some days, and a lot of stuff happening, I guess, throughout Brex with pool games and basketball. Yes, I guess basketball is on right now. But online booking is really daily to get on ahead with morning and afternoon sessions in and around Broome with the school holidays there as well. Once again, get it through the Shire Broome. Check it out. Google it on your website to see what's happening in and around Broome with community events program for our children. Google it on your website through broome.westernaustralia.gov.au/community/recreation. Yes, there's a lot of stuff happening at Aquatic Center there as well. Once again, that information is brought to you today. The future of for everyone with the Shire of Broome. Coming up next will be our forecast throughout our districts in and around the Kimberley and Pilbara, and the official weather forecast for our major cities. And I hope you're enjoying it so far. Halfway through the show, chillaxing it back, Deadly Tracks, yes, with Kokoleko. Enjoy this one. Can't stop the rush. Crazy but not. Yes, it's heading your way. Crazy but not. Enjoy. Can't stop the rush.
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Yeah, Dodge City Boys, they ride the night away as well as crazy, but not with Can't Stop the Rush. Well, it's time for me to rush it up with the forecast for us throughout our districts in around the Pilbara and Kimberley, just about 14 minutes away to the hour of 1 o'clock. Hope you guys enjoy Talia next, hitting it up there in the top end of the Dampier Peninsula, here with us for you guys in Adi Alone there as well. So I hope you guys enjoy her company coming up next, playing deadly Indigenous music for you guys and non-Indigenous music, and hope you enjoy her company next. But once again, I hope you're enjoying it with my company so far. Going to be bringing up a bit of updates throughout our districts in and around the Kimberley and Pilbara with our forecast, as well as the official weather forecast for our major cities there as well. I guess it's pretty hot. Yes, I am missing words on here, so I guess the heat is hitting me up as well. But talking about our weather throughout our districts in the Kimberley with the forecast for today, looking partly cloudy throughout our districts in the Kimberley, slight chance of shower in the afternoon, the chance of a thunderstorms in the east in the afternoon and evening, winds coming west to northwesterly up to 20 to 30 kilometers, daytime maximum temperatures around in the mid to high 30s. Looking moderate throughout our districts with a fire danger in the North Kimberley, pretty high throughout Dampier Derby Coast, moderate also throughout South Kimberley Coast as well as the inland of the North, looking moderate throughout the Kimberleys, and also south of the Kimberleys inland as well, also looking moderate also throughout our districts in the Kimberley. Mostly sunny with the forecast for the areas throughout Aigle, Bidgeranga and Broome. 40 degrees for Aigle, 35 for Bidgeranga, 32 in the areas of Broome. Partly cloudy for Derby and Fitzroy Crossing, 35 for Derby, 39 degrees throughout Fitzroy Crossing. Possible showers throughout Halls Creek there, a top of 37 degrees. Afternoon showers or two throughout Clumbroo, 35 degrees. Partly cloudy throughout Kununurra, a top of 39 degrees. 32 degrees and mostly sunny with the forecast throughout Lombardina. Also looking mostly sunny with the forecast throughout Wallal and Wyndham. 32 for Wallal, a top of 40 degrees throughout Wyndham. Throughout the districts in the Pilbara with the forecast for today, looking mostly sunny, winds coming to southwesterly up to 15 to 25 kilometers, tending west to northwesterly up to 25 to 40 kilometers in the late morning. Daytime maximum temperatures around 33 to mid 39. Looking throughout the Pilbara districts with the fire danger moderate throughout the north.

0: mostly sunny in Exmouth, 28 degrees. Becoming windy and sunny also with a forecast for Karratha, 33 degrees. 40 degrees, mostly sunny with the forecast throughout Marble Bar. Partly cloudy throughout Newman, 36 degrees. Sunny days with the forecast for the areas in Onslow, Panawanika, Parabadu and Port Hedland. 32 for Onslow, 34 degrees throughout Panawanika as well as Parabadu, and a top of 36 for Port Hedland. Partly cloudy for Telfer, 39 degrees. Sunny days throughout Tom Price, a top of 33 degrees. And looking throughout Robin, 38 degrees and becoming windy and sunny with a forecast throughout the areas in Robin. Forecast for our major cities throughout our nation, Sydney, 17 degrees and mostly sunny. Melbourne, looking sunny as well, a top of 22 degrees. Brisbane, cloudy days, 22 degrees. Perth, mostly sunny with showers or two, a top of 17 degrees. Adelaide, sunshiny day, 20 degrees and sunny as well with the forecast for Hobart. Canberra, also looking sunny, 19 degrees and mostly sunny with the forecast throughout Darwin, a top of 31 degrees. Once again, get more insights and weather updates with your forecast throughout the areas in and around your area in the Pilbara and Kimberley districts, as well as the official weather forecast throughout Australia. Get it on your website through bomb.gov.au/ wherever you are in Australia throughout the Pilbara and Kimberley districts. And once again, our weather forecast is brought to you today through the Bureau of Meteorology. Just a reminder, in place, there has been some emergency bushfires happening in around our areas there as well. Monitoring and conditions throughout the areas of Tanami, Tampia Peninsula, Kununurra, Parry Lagoon Nature's Reserve, and also smoke alert has been a place for Collie in the Shire of Collie, as for Brookton in the Shire of Brookton as well. And also looking at our areas, have some very extreme areas. Fires, please be precautions throughout the areas in Burrup there as well in the Pilbara side. And if it's life-threatening, call 000 for emergency as well. Once again, want to check out the bushfires in and around your area, get it on your website through emergency.westernaustralia.gov.au. And once again, that's a bit of information with Emergency WA. I brought to you today through the Department of Western Australia with Emergency WA. Well, I guess it's about 8 minutes away to the hour of 1 o'clock. Enjoy Talia, hitting it up at Arts Day once again. Hope you enjoyed it. Broadcasting of this beautiful Nyungnyung country, Ngalanbur, place we known as Beagle Bay, Spring Country, Baladbur. And once again, I'm going to love and leave you. Going to leave you a couple of tracks and enjoy this one, I guess, with Don't Let Go, Footprints. Going to love and leave you. Take care. 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Footprints with Don't Let Go. Well, I gotta let you go now. Enjoy it. Have a beautiful afternoon. Take care. Stay safe. God bless.
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0: That dementia sickness not gonna stop you from living your life. 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Look them up, Healthy WA. 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
1: Hello, I'm Adam Evans with the NIRS News. As rental prices sit at record highs across the country, tenants are being forced to make compromises. That's what the Tenants Union of New South Wales says following a report by Domain that suggests that renters are at their limit with prices beginning to stagnate across the country.
2: People adjust, and unfortunately for many years, the rental system and the regulation has allowed people to adjust by compromising on things like their health, their time with family, their well-being, their connections with community and their employment sustainability.
1: That's the union's Leo Patterson-Ross on the ABC. According to the report, the median rent price has largely stayed at $700 a week across capital cities. Sydney and Canberra both recorded slight decreases, while Hobart and Darwin have had small increases since June. Does your postcode matter? Minister for Indigenous Australians, Mulindira McCarthy, thinks so, but she's stopped short of describing the Northern Territory's response to natural disasters as racist. She's concerned about the experiences of Daly River residents who've been evacuated twice this year due to flooding. Senator McCarthy says the Commonwealth is still waiting for the NT government to apply for disaster relief funding for the community.
3: It's been quite an observation to see how a particular, you know, area is treated as opposed to another area. In the Northern Territory, how remotes are treated as opposed to, metropolitan areas. There is starting to become a real example, a continued example of different treatment, and we did raise our concerns over that.
1: The water supply has been restored for residents in the St. Paul's community of Moa Island in the Torres Strait. Yesterday, the Torres Strait Regional Council said the community had been without water since Tuesday afternoon. It says the water service from the reservoir supply has been re-established, but the boil water notice still remains in place. And the Pope has a chance to send a powerful message by defrocking the former Bishop of Broome. That's the message from advocates after Christopher Saunders was sentenced to 6.5 years in prison yesterday. The 76-year-old has been jailed for sexually abusing two young Indigenous men in Western Australia between 2010 and 2019. And Barrett Doyle from the US advocacy organisation Bishop Accountability has told the ABC Pope Leo needs to remove Mr. Saunders' right to perform religious duties.
4: Let's hope that he punishes Christopher Saunders to the fullest extent of church law, which would be removing him from the priesthood. He does not deserve to that title of priest, let alone bishop.
1: If this story's raised any issues for you, you can call the 24-hour Indigenous Crisis Support Hotline 13 Yarn on 13 92 76. 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
1: To sport and a rugby union, the Wallabies have named Isaac Henry in the centres for the first Bledisloe Cup test against the All Blacks in Auckland on Saturday. It's the only change to the starting lineup that beat the Springboks in Perth. He replaces Hunter Paisami, who's been suspended for a dangerous tackle. The Wallabies have not won a game at Eden Park in Auckland since 1986. And Melbourne United withstood a late challenge from the 36ers to win last night's National Basketball League game in Adelaide. Former NBA guard Cole Anthony scored 24 points to lead United to a 96-91 victory. Star import Bryce Cotton scored 33 points for Adelaide. If you have any stories that you'd like to share with us, you can send us an email to news@nirs.org.au. That's news@nirs.org.au.
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1: Hello, I'm Adam Evans with the NIRS News. The federal government says its $3.5 million offer to keep an Aboriginal-led short-stay facility open in Darwin still stands. YISA, run by Yili Rurung Housing, will close its doors on Sunday after talks between the building owner, OSCO, and the Northern Territory government broke down. The federal government offered to pay half the price to purchase the buildings. The New South Wales government has rejected that offer and plans to relocate some of the residents to a facility in Batchelor, 100 kilometres out of Darwin. Minister for Indigenous Australians, Senator Mulindiri McCarthy, says she's concerned about the 50 children that will be moved.
2: Then we need to certainly know what kind of steps are in place in terms of educational facilities, care facilities. There's only one health clinic in Batchelor, which is a reasonably small place. So to suddenly have a large number of people come in with particular chronic illnesses and care needs, that will place extra pressure on that health service.
1: Online bookmakers licensed in the Northern Territory could be fined up to $10 million or 10% of their yearly revenue under a new bill that will be tabled in Parliament. At the moment, the maximum fine that can be imposed on a betting agency is $194,000.
3: Over the past 12 months, we've been working with a whole range of people to put together a bill that we know is robust and that will really work to protect Territorians.
1: That was Independent MLA Justine Davis, who's introducing the bill on the ABC. It will limit deposits for young punters, and bookmakers will be required to take reasonable steps to prevent harm to their customers. The Territory's Attorney-General, Marie-Claire Boothby, says the government will weigh it on its merits, but she claims personal responsibility can't simply be written into law. The interruption of traditional cultural burns since colonisation is a key factor behind devastating bushfires in Victoria. New research released today has found that while climate change is a major factor, it's not the only one. Researchers from the University of Melbourne have found that forests around the state were more like woodland than the dense forests we see today. Lead author Michael Sean Fletcher says there were less bushes and trees were further apart. He says woodlands have run wild without cultural burning.
4: What we can do is we can actually return appropriate care. We can return traditional owner sovereignty and authority to country. Okay, we can return mob to country and have them care for safe and healthy forests or healthy woodlands. They get to reduce the catastrophic fire problem. They get to restore all those lost relationships that were happening under a woodland ecosystem. All the cultural relationships that people have with country can be restored.
1: We'll have more coming up next.
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6: What are ya?
1: The World Health Organization is demanding details about a potential outbreak of pneumonic plague in Russia. Russian authorities are investigating the death of a worker at a Siberian plague research lab. There is reportedly a second death linked to the lab.
8: WHO has requested further information on the lab tests conducted on the individual who died and the contacts, more detail on what prompted the public health measures, and details about the health status of the contacts. We have also sought verification of media reports of a second employee with pneumonia.
1: That was Tedros Adhanom Ghebreyesus, the director of the World Health Organization. Now for a look at the capital city weather for tomorrow. Cloudy in Maganja, Brisbane with a top of 28. 23 and sunny on Gadigal Country, Sydney, while it's 23 and sunny on Ngunnawal Gambri Country, Canberra. 26 and sunny in Nam, Melbourne, and mostly sunny in Nipaluna, Hobart with a max of 25. A top of 23 and showers in Tundunya, Adelaide. Rain and 19 degrees in Boorloo, Perth, and partly cloudy in Garamilla, Darwin with a top of 33. If you have any stories that you'd like to share with us, you can send us an email to news@nirs.org.au. That's news@nirs.org.au.
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shit, I think I need help. All these thoughts can't be good for my health. About to hit the deck with the hand that I was dealt. 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

touch it like a cactus. You have poked me. She's 24, I shoot my shot, I feel like Kobe. I move around, I dance on stage, she loves emotion. When we make love, it's like a dream, you get the notion.

0: Hello, I'm Adam Evans with the NIRS News. The federal government says it won't resort to threats to keep an Aboriginal run short stay accommodation open in Darwin. YISA, run by Yiliriang Housing, will close on Sunday after the building owner rejected the Northern Territory government's offer to purchase the building. Over 200 Aboriginal residents, including children, will be impacted by the closure. The Commonwealth have offered to share half of the purchase price with the Northern Territory government, but it's been rejected. Minister for Indigenous Australians, Senator Melandira McCarthy, says she's looking at other options.
1: Well, there's always other avenues to have a look at, but in terms of being able to do that in these next few days, that won't be the case. We have to just keep working with Yiliriang as they work with the families at YISA.
0: Some forests in Australia's southeast are stuck in a catastrophic fire loop. That's what a new study released today by the University of Melbourne has found. Researchers work with Gunaikurnai traditional owners to examine sediment cores from Victoria's Croajigalong National Park in East Gippsland. They found that before colonisation, the national park was not thick forest like it is today due to cultural burning. Lead author Michael Sean Fletcher says the increased fire activity has led to the growth of more eucalyptus trees.
2: They're incredibly flammable, and a vast suite of them, most of them actually, depend on fire to reproduce. And when you burn them hot, you actually trigger further recruitment. They get more eucalypts, then that adds more flammable fuel, and then that gives you more fire, and you end up having this feedback loop of hotter fires, more eucalypts, more hotter fires, more eucalypts.
0: Under international health rules, Russia should be sharing as much information as it can about a potential outbreak of pneumatic plague. Russian authorities are investigating the death of a worker at a Siberian plague research lab this week and testing contacts.
3: The whole idea is notify early, share information. Now, they can share confidentially. So it shouldn't be a conversation that's really happening in the media. It should be something that comes through all the time confidentially so that essentially the world's experts can get together and help a country that's got a problem as quickly as possible.
0: That was Dr. Margaret Harris, a former WHO spokeswoman on the ABC. There is reportedly a second death linked to the lab. Young gamblers in the Northern Territory could face monthly deposit limits with online bookmakers under a new bill due to go before the Territory Parliament. It's part of a bill to be introduced by independent MLA Justine Davis. She wants deposits capped at $500 a month for 18 to 21-year-olds and $1,000 for those aged 22 to 24. It would apply to all 50 bookmakers licensed in the Northern Territory. Ms. Davis says the federal government's recent gambling reforms don't go far enough. Federal Independent MP Andrew Wilkie told the ABC he supports her bill.
4: What's important about Justine's bill is that it is attempting to do what the federal government has so far failed to do.
0: Ms. Davis says NT Labor has told her it will support the bill, but they now want it to go to a parliamentary scrutiny committee first. To sport and a rugby union, the Wallabies have named Isaac Henry in the centres for the first Bledisloe Cup test against the All Blacks in Auckland on Saturday. It's the only change to the starting lineup that beat the Springboks in Perth. He replaces Hunter Pasami, who has been suspended for a dangerous tackle. The Wallabies haven't won a game at Eden Park in Auckland since 1986. Meanwhile, rugby union officials have started high court proceedings in New Zealand to prevent the NRL's new Papua New Guinea team from using Chiefs in its name. New Zealand Rugby is seeking an injunction to stop the use of the name PNG Chiefs, Chiefs or any other similar names in New Zealand. It says it's owned the trademark rights for the word Chiefs and the Chiefs logo since 1998. It says it also holds the trademark protection for the Chiefs logo in Australia. If you have any stories that you wish to share with us, you can send us an email to news@nirs.org.au. That's news@nirs.org.au.
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0: 45 RPM. And I've just realised that when someone in their 20s and 30s is talking about old people, they're talking about us. Let's go to the phones. I think Gary understands what I'm talking about. What did you want to hear?
1: Oh, I'd like to hear Come and See Her.
0: From the Easy Beats.
1: They're the pioneers of Australian music, you know. They created that real new sound for Australian music industry. You know, the production company, Albert's, where they spent many of the years producing hits for other acts. And, that's where it all started from. And they created that era of songwriting, along with people like Ted Mulry, who was also another great English songwriter as well. And that's where it all started from. And then people started covering their own songs, like In Excess, Jimmy Barnes. You know, they wrote so many songs. They even wrote songs for Meat Loaf there at one stage as well. 45.

0: 45 RPM, the rhythm of yesterday, playing right now. And that's the Easy Beats featuring Stevie Wright. Coming up, Cam tracks a song from a 15-year-old girl who scored a hit in the 60s with the theme to an Australian TV show and later became a prison chaplain. And Linda Peace gets the vibe on an Aussie band who, after playing two shows of a weeknight, headed straight to the studio to record the group's next single overnight. And it was a major hit, by the way. Aussie Legends next, with Linda on 45 RPM.
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3: Axiom was an Australian band featuring former Twilight's frontman Glenn Shorrock and Brian Cadd of the group. Chris Stockley from Campact, Doug Laverty from the Valentines and Don Moody from the group rounded out the band. Chris remembers recording the guitar parts for Arkansas Grass.
4: Well, this is embarrassing, but in those days you didn't have sort of time or money to waste, so we'd actually played two shows that night and we went into the studio after doing two shows and to record. And the important thing, of course, was to keep the vibe up. At 3 o'clock in the morning, people are starting to sort of wane a bit after doing two shows, so one kept one's vibe up as best one could. As the night wore on and the tracks got down, bass and drums and so on went down, it finally came to my turn to put the guitar track down. And at this stage, it was about 9 o'clock in the morning and my vibe was well and truly going. And so I remember Don Moody helping me sit on a stool, put the guitar in my hand and just said, play. And I had no idea of the changes in the song or anything, so the guitar part I just sat down and played top to stop, sort of the nearest I could get to some country kind of guitar, played it, and they shoved me off the stool at the end of it and said, that's great, that'll do. And if you listen to the track, the guitar is there the whole way through, it just sort of fades in and out where it's required, and they fade it out where it's not required.

0: 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Lost 45's next on 45 RPM.
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3: In the mid-1960s, female pop singers were expected to smile sweetly, wear pretty dresses, and stick to safe middle-of-the-road songs. Grit? Attitude? Swagger? That was supposed to belong to the boys. Then along came Tony McCann. Born in London and inspired after seeing the Rolling Stones live, McCann brought tough R&B attitude to Australia at just 15. She wasn't girly-girly. She wore tight pants, sang with a raw bluesy growl, and blasted harmonica like Mick Jagger himself. As she later joked, her harmonicas were always covered in pink lipstick. Discovered in Brisbane by producer Pat Alton, McCann teamed with Melbourne rockers The Blue Jays and cut a string of explosive Sunshine label singles. Her debut, My Baby, backed with No, was loud, frantic, and years ahead of its time. Garage rock with proto-punk bite. But Australia in 1965 wasn't quite ready for a female singer with that much edge. Her records barely charted, despite her follow-up single Saturday Date delivering one of the catchiest TV themes of the decade with its unforgettable hook, You've Gotta Go, Go, Go, Go. Later, stars like Wendy Saddington, Renee Geyer, and Chrissy Amphlett would prove Australian audiences could embrace tough female performers. But Tony McCann got there first. On Lost 45s, this is Tony McCann with the theme to Saturday Date, the Australian pop music show that aired on Channel 9 in Sydney and across the country between 1963 and 67. The hosts included Jimmy Hannon and later 2SM announcer Tony Murphy. This is Tony McCann with Saturday Date. I'm Cam for 45 RPM.

45 RPM with Donna Summer, I Feel Love. 45 RPM is a program of the Community Radio Network from the Pulse in Geelong. Thanks to Cam for today's Lost 45, Linda for Aussie Legends, Newman for the History of Pop, Ward for the Quiz, as well as Gary and Frankie for your requests. 45 RPM returns next week with another batch of great 45s. To take us out, one of the first compositions to combine a rock band with a full classical orchestra. It's the piece that predates Procol Harum's live big concert with the Edmonton Symphony Orchestra from 1972, Rick Wakeman's Journey to the Centre of the Earth in 74, and Roger Waters' The Wall live in Berlin in 1990. The piece has been performed in concert several times in Australia. In 2003, George and the Sydney Symphony performed it three times, and George played it twice with the West Australian Symphony Orchestra the same year. The Adelaide Symphony performed it three times in 2008 with the composer John Lord. But the 1969 recording of the Concerto for Rock Group and Orchestra, featuring Deep Purple and the Royal Philharmonic Orchestra, is nothing short of amazing. Harvest released edited versions of the first and second movements on the AMB side of a 45 in the UK in January 1970, but I'm not aware of a local release. So here it is, an excerpt from the first movement of the Concerto for Rock Group and Orchestra featuring Deep Purple. On behalf of the team, I'm Wes J. Thanks for sharing part of your day with us on 45 RPM.

0: Hello, I'm Adam Evans with the NIRS News. The federal government says it won't resort to threats to keep an Aboriginal-run short stay accommodation open in Darwin. YISA, run by Yiliriang Housing, will close on Sunday after the building owner rejected the Northern Territory government's offer to purchase the building. Over 200 Aboriginal residents, including children, will be impacted by the closure. The Commonwealth have offered to share half of the purchase price with the Northern Territory government, but it's been rejected. Minister for Indigenous Australians, Senator Maladira McCarthy, says she's looking at other options.
1: Well, there's always other avenues to have a look at, but in terms of being able to do that in these next few days, that won't be the case. We have to just keep working with Yiliriang as they work with the families at YISA.
0: The head of the Aboriginal housing company in Redfern has been arrested for alleged sexual assault of a child more than four decades ago. Mick Mundine was arrested by Sydney detectives in Redfern about 7 this morning. The investigation centres on a girl who was 15 at the time and an alleged assault in the same suburb in June 1986. Mr. Mundine has been granted conditional bail and is due in court on October 14. Some forests in Australia's southeast are stuck in a catastrophic fire loop. That's what a new study released today by the University of Melbourne has found. Researchers work with Gunai Kunai traditional owners to examine sediment cores from Victoria's Croajigalong National Park in East Gippsland. They found that before colonisation, the national park was not thick forest like it is today due to cultural burning. Lead author Michael Sean Fletcher says the increased fire activity has led to the growth of more eucalyptus trees.
2: They're incredibly flammable, and a vast suite of them, most of them actually depend on fire to reproduce. And when you burn them hot, you actually trigger further recruitment. They get more eucalypts, then that adds more flammable fuel, and then that gives you more fire, and you end up having this feedback loop of hotter fires, more eucalypts, more hotter fires, more eucalypts.
0: Under international health rules, Russia should be sharing as much information as it can about a potential outbreak of pneumatic plague. Russian authorities are investigating the death of a worker at a Siberian plague research lab this week and testing contacts.
3: The whole idea is notify early, share information. Now, they can share confidentially, so it shouldn't be a conversation that's really happening in the media. It should be something that comes through all the time confidentially, so that essentially the world's experts can get together and help a country that's got a problem as quickly as possible.
0: That was Dr. Margaret Harris, a former WHO spokeswoman on the ABC. There is reportedly a second death linked to the lab. Young gamblers in the Northern Territory could face monthly deposit limits with online bookmakers under a new bill due to go before the Territory Parliament. It's part of a bill to be introduced by independent MLA Justine Davis. She wants deposits capped at $500 a month for 18 to 21-year-olds and $1,000 for those aged 22 to 24. It would apply to all 50 bookmakers licensed in the Northern Territory. Ms. Davis says the federal government's recent gambling reforms don't go far enough. Federal Independent MP Andrew Wilkie told the ABC he supports her bill.
4: What's important about Justine's bill is that it is attempting to do what the federal government has so far failed to do.
0: Ms. Davis says NT Labor has told her it will support the bill, but they now want it to go to a parliamentary scrutiny committee first. To sport and a rugby union, the Wallabies have named Isaac Henry in the centres for the first Bledisloe Cup test against the All Blacks in Auckland on Saturday. It's the only change to the starting lineup that beat the Springboks in Perth. He replaces Hunter Passami, who has been suspended for a dangerous tackle. The Wallabies haven't won a game at Eden Park in Auckland since 1986. If you have any stories that you wish to share with us, you can send us an email to news@nirs.org.au. That's news@nirs.org.au.
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1: 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The Chill with Corey Barnett.
2: Welcome along to this week's edition of The Chill right across the nation. My name's Corey Barnett. You're on the Community Radio Network. And this week on the show, I want to ask you a question because there is a song that is viral at the moment and nobody can figure out the lyrics to it. Have a go. Now, it's a brand new song by an artist called Hugel. The song's called Moving to the Sun. If you didn't quite get it in the snippet that we just played, don't worry, you'll get another chance to figure out the lyrics inside the next 7 minutes here on The Chill right across the nation. But for now, let's go back to 2001 when this Australian pop icon was absolutely huge and even bigger when she moved to the UK. I speak of Danny Minogue's sister, Kylie, and it is how we kick off this week's show here on the Community Radio Network with Can't Get You Out of My Head. If you can't, then make sure you get in contact with me and let me know via our socials at The Chill right across the nation on Facebook, The Chill with Corey Barnett on Instagram or TikTok, or also The Chill Discord channel. That's The Chill 2026. And you can give me all of your requests from the 80s to now as we give you more music variety here on the only show. Super excited because it is daylight savings. We're finally getting into summer here on The Chill right across the nation on the Community Radio Network.

Imagine Dragons and Thunder. Before that, Sublime and What I Got, taking us back to the 90s. We also heard from Hugel and Moving to the Sun. Did you figure out the lyrics to the song? Maybe you did. Let me know via our socials at The Chill right across the nation on Facebook. Send me a DM by Instagram or TikTok at The Chill with Corey Barnett. Or you can, of course, join our Discord channel, The Chill 2026, and let me know if you figured out the lyrics to Hugel, Moving to the Sun. But we opened the show this week with Australian pop princess Kylie Minogue and Can't Get You Out of My Head. 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This is The Chill right across the nation. And it's a show where we play the 80s to now. And trust me, you're going to want to keep it locked here on the Community Radio Network because I've got The Killers coming up. I've also got the latest thing for Taylor Swift. And this is Bebe Rexha teaming up with Faithless. It's called New Religion. Deep in-

That woman is completely unstoppable, in my opinion. That is Taylor Swift with a brand new song called Patient Zero. She just keeps releasing music. She's like the new Pink, except I don't think Taylor does acrobats on stage. Although, given the way she was diving into the stage on the Eras Tour to, like, change costumes and stuff, I wouldn't put it past her to try and copy Pink with some acrobatic moves next tour. I better not give her any ideas. Taylor, you can do the diving. Pink, you can do the acrobatics. We'll leave it at that. This is a chill right across the nation. It's Corey Barnett hanging out with you here on the Community Radio Network. We are playing the best variety of music from the 80s to now, and an artist who's finally decided to give up touring. I speak of Belinda Carlisle. Her big hit from the 80s, of course, was this.

The latest thing for Miley called Bass Persuades. Also, before that, a song that I have not heard on the radio in so long, I thought I'd play it for you one time. Justin Bieber. And the very first song we ever heard from him back in 2009. It's probably why he only sang it one time. And Shaggy took us back to the year 2000 with Angel. One of three or four that he had in back in the early 2000s that were huge. And I think that out of the three or four, it's probably one of his better ones. This is The Chill right across the nation. My name's Corey Barnett. Thank you so much for hanging out with me this week. But it's time for me to get out of here. Now, of course, that is unless you're taking the full edition of this show, in which case we have another hour of nothing but the 80s to now to play for you. If you're not and you are leaving us here this week on The Chill, on the CRN, thank you so much for joining me this week. And we'll talk to you again next week. Now, the last song of the show this week does have a little bit of language in it. So if you're easily offended by some moderate coarse language, then I'd advise you to choose.

0: Hello, I'm Adam Evans with the NIRS News. The federal government says it won't resort to threats to keep an Aboriginal-run short stay accommodation open in Darwin. YISA, run by Yiliriang Housing, will close on Sunday after the building owner rejected the Northern Territory government's offer to purchase the building. Over 200 Aboriginal residents, including children, will be impacted by the closure. The Commonwealth have offered to share half of the purchase price with the Northern Territory government, but it's been rejected. Minister for Indigenous Australians, Senator Malindira McCarthy, says she's looking at other options.
1: Well, there's always other avenues to have a look at, but in terms of being able to do that in these next few days, that won't be the case. We have to just keep working with Yiliriang as they work with the families at YISA.
0: The head of the Aboriginal housing company in Redfern has been arrested for alleged sexual assault of a child more than four decades ago. Mick Mundine was arrested by Sydney detectives in Redfern about 7 this morning. The investigation centres on a girl who was 15 at the time and an alleged assault in the same suburb in June 1986. Mr. Mundine has been granted conditional bail and is due in court on October 14. Some forests in Australia's southeast are stuck in a catastrophic fire loop. That's what a new study released today by the University of Melbourne has found. Researchers work with Gunai Kunai traditional owners to examine sediment cores from Victoria's Croajigalong National Park in East Gippsland. They found that before colonisation, the national park was not thick forest like it is today due to cultural burning. Lead author Michael Sean Fletcher says the increased fire activity has led to the growth of more eucalyptus trees.
2: They're incredibly flammable, and a vast suite of them, most of them actually, depend on fire to reproduce. And when you burn them hot, you actually trigger further recruitment. They get more eucalypts, then that adds more flammable fuel, and then that gives you more fire, and you end up having this feedback loop of hotter fires, more eucalypts, more hotter fires, more eucalypts.
0: Under international health rules, Russia should be sharing as much information as it can about a potential outbreak of pneumatic plague. Russian authorities are investigating the death of a worker at a Siberian plague research lab this week and testing contacts.
3: The whole idea is notify early, share information. Now, they can share confidentially, so it shouldn't be a conversation that's really happening in the media. It should be something that comes through all the time confidentially, so that essentially the world's experts can get together and help a country that's got a problem as quickly as possible.
0: That was Dr. Margaret Harris, a former WHO spokeswoman on the ABC. There is reportedly a second death linked to the lab. Young gamblers in the Northern Territory could face monthly deposit limits with online bookmakers under a new bill due to go before the Territory Parliament. It's part of a bill to be introduced by independent MLA Justine Davis. She wants deposits capped at $500 a month for 18 to 21-year-olds and $1,000 for those aged 22 to 24. It would apply to all 50 bookmakers licensed in the Northern Territory. Ms. Davis says the federal government's recent gambling reforms don't go far enough. Federal Independent MP Andrew Wilkie told the ABC he supports her bill.
4: What's important about Justine's bill is that it is attempting to do what the federal government has so far failed to do.
0: Ms. Davis says NT Labor has told her it will support the bill, but they now want it to go to a parliamentary scrutiny committee first. To sport and a rugby union, the Wallabies have named Isaac Henry in the centres for the first Bledisloe Cup test against the All Blacks in Auckland on Saturday. It's the only change to the starting lineup that beat the Springboks in Perth. He replaces Hunter Passami, who has been suspended for a dangerous tackle. The Wallabies haven't won a game at Eden Park in Auckland since 1986. If you have any stories that you wish to share with us, you can send us an email to news@nirs.org.au. That's news@nirs.org.au.
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10: 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I'm Stephen Hill from Sydney's 2SER and coming up in the program today.
11: And unfortunately, and this has happened to Australia in the past, the sort of easiest victim to point the finger at is the latest arrival. So you think if you had one fewer person moving to Australia, you might have the one fewer problems in the economy. But that's not really how it's worked in our history.
10: With the rise of One Nation, we have seen immigration become a more salient issue. But could this auction for a reduced number of immigrants lead to less economic growth and less social cohesion?
12: A lot of stars have formed pretty much after the beginning of our universe, or after the Big Bang, and we want to tell the story across all of this time.
10: A team of galactic archaeologists have made a discovery. Some of the oldest stars in the Milky Way are over 12 billion years old. But first, last Thursday at Sydney University, the Public Health Association of Australia hosted its pre-election health debate that provided a glimpse on the areas of health policy that will be the focus in the upcoming election. Attending the debate were the Minister for Health, Labor's Ryan Park, the Shadow Minister, the National's Sarah Mitchell, and the Greens' Dr. Amanda Cohen. Among the major topics were the need to put a preventative practices at the centre of health, with the Greens' Dr. Amanda Cohen announcing after the next election she would be introducing legislation to introduce a standalone preventative health agency.
13: When the people running the health system are focused day to day on addressing bed block, on addressing ambulance ramping, on making sure people can get the acute care that they need, preventive health becomes an afterthought. And the only way to really safeguard that funding, to make sure that a strategy will actually be implemented and it's someone's job to oversight it, is to have a standalone preventive health agency.
10: From the many participants, there was a lot of talk about the impact the ageing population was having upon health resources. Labor's Ryan Park observing the need for better preventative care to reduce the strain placed upon hospitals.
14: The idea that we can build our way out of what is coming towards us, and what is coming towards us is people getting older longer, and the largest cohort that sits in that group around our baby boomers is now upon us.
10: One of the biggest topics in the debate were the health concerns arising from the rise in vaping and illicit tobacco. With Labor's Ryan Park announcing that his government has been closing 15 to 20 illegal tobacco stores every week, pointing out that this could be a long-term health challenge if this is not brought under control.
14: Researchers did so much in the last century to curb our tobacco rates and smoking rates, and I don't want to be the minister that sees that Pandora's box completely opened again, because I am worried that we will have a generation of young people, including my son's generation, hooked on nicotine again if we don't try and deal with this.
10: When asked what was the most challenging health issue in the state, the Greens' Dr. Amanda Cohen nominated that climate change was becoming now a major driver in increasing demand for healthcare services.
13: Statement about climate change. It's clear that that's the number one issue. And the way that that's playing out is in natural disasters, in increased transmission of infectious illnesses, even in things like heat waves. And there's research that's just come out this year about the direct health impacts of heat waves on things like mental health, that presentations to emergency departments for mental health are increasing just because of heat.
10: During the debate, there was also much talk about the state's gambling laws. Dr. Amanda Cohen admonishing the current political status quo, which had allowed for serious social issues to be pushed under the carpet.
13: New South Wales residents have lost $2.37 billion so far in 2026 to pokies. I mean, imagine what communities could do with $2.36 billion.
10: However, the Nationals' Sarah Mitchell argued that the focus on restricting poker machines could potentially hamper a vital part of the regional economy. By restricting the ability of clubs and pubs to be able to raise the revenue required to make sure they can remain in operation.
15: Got to have the focus on problem gambling. Coming from a rural and regional community, I think it's easy to make motherhood statements about getting rid of all poker machines, but I think you've actually got to have targeted supports for people who do fall into that problem gambling space. The reality is for a lot of our regional pubs and clubs, pokies are part of their business revenue, and I'm not going to pretend that they're not. But also what we need to look at is the role that those pubs and clubs play in terms of that community engagement.
10: Similarly, there was disagreement about the government's plan to implement a gun buyback scheme. Here is Labor's Ryan Park outlining that plan.
14: I'm very proud of the Premier and the government for their decision to introduce tougher gun laws. I'm not going to argue against that. I'll be really honest with people. Less guns in New South Wales is good for our communities. The fact that the Premier's made it clear around tightening up restrictions, tightening up availability.
10: However, the Nationals' Sarah Mitchell argued against this policy, claiming such a scheme threatens the ability of farmers and landholders to deal with invasive pests on their property.
15: We had concerns about the impact that it would have, particularly on primary producers. And sitting here in a lovely lecture theatre in Sydney, it's probably a world away from where a lot of people are, but for the communities that we represent.
10: All in all, the debate offered an array of ideas on the best ways to administer health, producing a highly collegial debate from members of state parliament, who are all based outside of Sydney, showing we can expect a lot more policy detail as we get closer to the election day. Stephen Hill, ending this report.
16: Hi, I'm Ray Martin. 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Stay well.
10: Award-winning journalist, author and commentator George Megalogenis, winner of a multitude of awards including the Walkley, the Prime Minister's Literary Award and the Quill from the Melbourne Press Club, has written a new book, Three Shocks, Who Are We Becoming in the 21st Century? The book is a detailed analysis of political leadership leading up to where we are today. George believing that in the 21st century, Australia is a very different place. In the book, he contends Australia made the most of its gains economically and socially during high periods of immigration. Bay FM's Roderick Chambers caught up with George at the Byron Bay Writers Festival and asked him whether he thought this current period of high immigration was different to the others.
17: Well, politically, it's different in the sense that you now have an open contest between major and minor parties, so between the Labor government, the coalition, which you wouldn't quite call them at the moment a major party, but they could come back, and One Nation, all arguing about how to cut the rate of immigration. We haven't been in that place during a growth period in the economy for a long, long time. And there's obviously sort of pressure points in the electorate about housing, about infrastructure, about the cost of living. And unfortunately, and this has happened to Australia in the past, the sort of easiest victim to sort of point the finger at is the latest arrival. So you think if you had one fewer person moving to Australia, you might have, you know, one fewer problems in the economy, but that's not really how it's worked in our history. As you mentioned, the periods of almost, you know, an open door, large scale migration are associated with strong economic growth for Australia. And the periods when we did close the door during the White Australia policy and the, you know, from the first year of Federation all the way through until the Second World War, before we opened the doors again after the Second World War, that is a period of not only underachievement economically compared to our peers, but it was also quite a tense period in terms of our social cohesion. We didn't have that many people coming to Australia, but those who were already here, and it was a bit more of a monoculture, it was an Anglo-Celtic culture, then predominantly white nation. There were a lot of tensions, religious tensions between Protestants and Catholics, and just class tensions as well.
18: You mentioned the Protestant Catholic thing. That was the big bone of contention, I remember, from what my father used to talk about. And in Sydney, anyway, I'm not sure if this was the same in Melbourne, but there were certain department stores that were regarded as the Catholic department store or the Protestant one, and various government departments and things. And you were
17: absolutely, kind of, absolutely. Paul Keating Paul Keating talks about in his youth, he used to get letters from another person who was also a Keating, but it was wrongly delivered to a young Paul Keating. And this other Keating was anti-Catholic. It was always very funny when he would open the letter or receive a letter for the guy intended for the other bloke. But Keating remembers as a kid that there were still job ads in the Sydney Morning Herald: Catholics need not apply. And that's how harsh it was. That's how harsh that sectarian divide was in Australia.
18: Yeah, I mean, we don't see any ads for Hindus not applying, do we? So
17: no, we don't do that now.
18: We may have moved forward a bit, perhaps, do you think?
17: Oh, just a little bit. I mean, looking to put Australia in perspective, you know, we are the first of the English-speaking nations, the sort of so-called settler societies. And now I'm comparing us to Canada, New Zealand, and the United States. We're the first ones to return to majority migrant, with more than half the population having at least one migrant parent. So either you were born overseas or you were local born with migrant parents. You know, sadly, an old fellow like me is now finally in the majority on that measure. But we're back to more than 50%. And if you told the Americans, who are under 30%, by the way, on the same measure, or the Brits, who are under 30%, if you told them we were above 50% and, you know, on your lookout the window test, the country seems to be functioning okay, they would not believe you. They think you were describing an alien planet or an alien species or life form. I think we're doing okay, and we probably need to probably remind ourselves of what works and maybe learn to talk ourselves up a bit more than we are at the moment.
18: You mentioned that you see all of the prime ministers in the past with Anglo-Celtic names, but we are seeing now premiers, at least, with different names. Queensland.
17: Well, we've got Christopher Foley, and we just had Berejiklian in New South Wales. Yeah. So it's actually an Albanese, although he was obviously didn't know his father, and he grew up thinking his father had died in a car accident and was raised by a mum on a disability support pension. Albanese as well, even though obviously a bit more blokey. Yeah, no, it's you'd have to assume after a number of decades of new arrivals and then their kid, and then, you know, setting down roots, setting up a small business, buying a house, getting your kids through school into university, eventually that group is going to start popping out in your institutions. So you see it across all the Supreme Courts at the state level now. You've got a lot of Greek and Italian names on the benches. 20 years ago, you wouldn't have had that. Now, obviously, you've got, if you look at your federal parliament, and federal parliament is more diverse than it's ever been, it's a much more different power equation now than you might have had even 10 or 15 years ago.
10: George Megalogenius, political commentator, journalist, and author of Three Shocks: Who Are We Becoming in the 21st Century? Speaking there with Bay FM's Roderick Chambers.
19: Hey there, I'm Hamish McDonald. Around Australia, you're listening to The Wire. Take it easy.
10: The New South Wales government has passed new laws aimed at limiting the personal information renters have to hand over when applying for a home. The reforms will also target misleading rental ads using digitally altered or AI-generated images. The reforms have been welcomed by renters' advocates, while the real estate industry believes that these changes could have unintended consequences, pushing some investors and landlords out of the rental market. Manon Levay reports. First, we have Leo Pedersen from the Tenants Union of New South Wales.
20: So at the moment, there are definitely some standard requests that people will receive, and that includes anything from their identification, their identity record, their ability to pay, which can currently look like pay slips, but also bank records and confirmation of employment from the employer, all the way up to, you know, requests for their social media accounts. We've seen even, you know, personality tests being floated. We've seen a company suggest that they would compare people's social media likes on their birthday to test how much people are trusted and liked by their peers. So there's been this really wide range of potential information about you and no real rules about what was reasonable.
21: The changes also mean landlords and agents will generally only collect identification documents from the preferred applicants rather than every person who applies. The government estimates this could prevent around 187,000 pieces of identification from being collected from unsuccessful applicants each year. But for renters competing for homes in a tight market, there is still a question of whether refusing to provide information could put an applicant at a disadvantage. Leo Patterson-Ross is the CEO of Tenants Union of New South Wales.
20: So at the moment, people are allowed to say no to any piece of information, and then they might miss out on the property. One of the big challenges we have is that the application process itself isn't a clear and transparent process. You might have been knocked back because you didn't give the information. You might have been knocked back because somebody else had, you know, more income. You might have been knocked back because someone else had a nicer smile. There's really no clear and reliable way that agents and landlords make decisions about who to rent to. And that means it's really difficult to know the reason that you're being knocked back. And so that puts pressure on people to give all of the information that's being requested. And when you're looking for a home and maybe you've got a time limit on how long you can stay in your current home, you feel a real pressure to do whatever the people who control your access to housing ask of you.
21: For Tim McKibben, the CEO of Real Estate Institute of New South Wales, agents still need enough information to assess whether someone can afford the property and is likely to look after it.
1: The role of the agent is to satisfy themselves on behalf of the landlord that the person they're dealing with is initially the person they claim to be. And so there's a verification process there, verification of identity. Now, the next thing is the capacity to pay the rent. Now, that's an inquiry usually into the person's rental history. So they would be providing some details of other properties that they've had. They would also be providing financial information about their income. The other thing the agent wants to satisfy themselves is that the person has a good rental history with respect to damaging rental properties. So unfortunately, there are a very, very small number of tenants that do that, that they go into a property and damage it. So the agent's job is to ensure that the person going in is has a good rental history.
21: For the government, the rules are designed to reduce the risk of identity theft and data breaches while creating a more consistent application process for renters, agents and landlords.
20: It's a really good first step, and it's really important that we got this new rule set in place and we can see how it works, and then we can continue to improve it into the future. But ultimately, while renting is this competitive comparison of renters and, you know, pitting us against each other, there will be winners and losers, and the consequence is people finding it really hard to house themselves and keep themselves safe and healthy.
21: But according to the CEO of the Real Estate Institute of New South Wales, these reforms are making some landlords reconsider whether it is worth staying in the rental market.
1: If there is a restriction on the information that the agent needs, if there is a restriction, and that is important and it is demonstrated to be important in the market, and we will then provide government with our feedback on it. But the thing that we are trying to do is to give government the message that every time they come out with reforms like this, they're driving investors out of the market.
21: But the pressure on renters isn't just about finding a home. With another hot summer ahead, renters' advocates are calling for mandatory energy efficiency standards for rental properties.
20: Rented homes are recognised again and again in studies as being of a poorer quality. They're not held to as high a standard, and they're often harder to heat and cool. And that can have a real impact on your health, of the pressure that it puts on your cardiovascular system when you're struggling in extreme heat. And then they're also more likely to be mouldy and have, you know, pollutants in the air that might exacerbate things like asthma or breathing conditions. So there's specific health conditions that can be exacerbated by poor quality conditions, and ensure that you are in a safe environment, that you're not exposed to really high heats and really colds during winter.
2: Tenants Union of New South Wales, Leo Patterson, ending this report.

0: A team of galactic archaeologists have discovered some of the oldest stars in the Milky Way, which are thought to be 1,200 billion years old. The discovery is giving scientists new clues about how the galaxy formed and evolved. Thomas Kudus asked Dr. Sven Buda, an astrophysicist at the Australian National University, what he discovered about these stars in the Milky Way.
1: As galactic archaeologists, the way that we call ourselves, we're interested in figuring out how our Milky Way formed and evolved. And we have found that especially when the Milky Way was young, it was basically bombarded with a lot of smaller galaxies. But how exactly that happened and when and how many of these other galaxies have literally been eaten up by the galaxy, those are all questions that we haven't really answered yet. And so this research that I wrote about was actually conducted to figure out some of the most recent collisions of our Milky Way with other galaxies. They basically found that there was roughly 12 billion years ago one of the last major collisions that happened with our Milky Way and possibly really shaped our Milky Way in the way that it looks like now.
2: What does it mean when you say that some of the stars actually came from another galaxy?
1: It's a pretty crazy concept, but when you look up at the night sky, you see this milky band of billions of stars right in front of you, and we can see roughly 10,000 of them with our naked eye. And you can imagine that these stars are billions of years old, but some of them, when they have been born, they have actually not been born inside of our own galaxy, but they were born in a smaller system that was really far away, but over these billions of years has actually come closer to us and collided with the Milky Way. You can imagine this like a giant blender where everything is mixed together. And now we only see billions of stars, but quite a few of them have actually been born in another galaxy that has then been blended together with the Milky Way.
2: How are you able to work out that these stars originated outside the Milky Way?
1: That's such a good question. Ideally, right, you could imagine you want to just take a picture and then you can paint stars by those ones that are born inside or outside of the Milky Way. It's sadly not as simple, so we have come up with a few more ideas. Some of the interesting things that we can identify in stars is how they move around. We have built really cool satellites that have literally taken pictures with really, really high quality that are tracking how stars move. And based on their current tiny movements, we can actually figure out how they have moved for millions of years, and we can literally reconstruct what we call orbits. So basically the paths that these stars have taken. For the stars that were born outside of our Milky Way, they still quite often have a very different pattern in their movement to the stars that were actually part or are part of our Milky Way disk, which is literally, like, if you would look from the outside, it's literally like a big disk that is rotating. And then you have a few percent of stars that are just doing something completely different, but all in the same way, different from rotating on a disk.
2: One of the most extraordinary parts to your research that I read was that these stars are thought to be around 12 billion years old. What can these stars tell us about the early history of our galaxy during that time?
1: What we basically want to figure out is what happened with the Milky Way not only 12 billion years, but like 13.8, right? Basically, since the beginning of our universe, a lot of stars have formed pretty much after the beginning of our universe, or after the Big Bang, and we want to tell the story across all of this time. A lot of the things happened when the Milky Way was very, very young. So in the last 8 billion years, or in the last two-thirds, basically, of its lifetime, it was actually a pretty quiet life for the Milky Way, but before that time, lots of things happened. There was a lot of material like falling into the Milky Way, a lot of collisions were happening. The Milky Way looked very different back then, and based on the evidence we have, we actually know that the Milky Way back then didn't look like a disk galaxy. So it didn't look like this nice disk that we see now, or like this milky band that we can see on the night sky now. But it was really more like a big blob of things that move around in pretty random motions. Around 12 billion years ago is actually the time when we think that the Milky Way started to go from this like very random motion of like a blob, a fuzzy thing, to something that was actually spinning up and starting to look more and more like something that looks like a disk now. But how it went from this blobby shape to looking like a disk now is actually still uncertain. We have a lot of really good ideas what could have happened, but of course we want to know it for sure. Right? And that's why we keep looking. Having evidence of other collisions that, for example, bring a lot of mass, a lot of momentum, and can kind of create the spin that they give to a galaxy like the Milky Way is one of these possibilities that we, of course, are quite interested in.
0: Dr. Sven Buder, astrophysicist at the Australian National University, speaking there to The Wire's Thomas Kudus.

0: 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In Sydney, The Wire is produced on Gadigal country of the Eora Nation and with the assistance of the Community Broadcasting Foundation. We're going to be back again tomorrow, so do tune in again. I'm Stephen Hill. Do stay well and thanks for your company.
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2: Feeling itchy? You might have scabies. That's what I am. It's nasty when I get under your skin, eh? Hi, I'm Sarko the Scabies Mite. I like to hide in places like your clothes and towels and dig into soft skin to lay my eggs. It's mainly at nighttime when you get itchy. And guess what? When you scratch, you help spread my baby bugs all over your body. Clever, eh?
3: Nah, it's not clever, because I'm going to head straight to the clinic to get my skin checked. 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
10: After the last couple of shows of navel gazing, we're going to go to some bread and butter stuff here on Naughties Till Infinity. Gav with you here, and we have a special show for you this week because we're going to go as right down the guts as we can, mate. Australian pop music, nothing but this week. So let's kick off with some Delta Goodrum. It's a good place to start. This track peaked at number 14 in the ARIA charts, spent 7 weeks in the top 50, and was the 30th best-selling Australian song in Australia, oddly enough, in 2008. We're going to play Delta Goodrum's You Will Only Break My Heart from her album Delta, which she dropped in 2008. So we're going to kick off with this on Naughties Till Infinity, all Aussie pop this week.

should check out the video to this track. It looks very expensive. And even at the time, I remember looking at this song and going, nah, this ain't it. Gabriella Chilmi with On a Mission, because she's a woman on a mission. That dropped in 2010 from the album 10. Was an international hit, though. Hit number 9 in the UK singles chart. Also did pretty well across Europe, including hitting number 11 in Finland, number 6 in Belgium, and number 20 in Italy, and number 16 in Australia, and is a certified gold-selling single. After that, well, she's kind of disappeared into herself, and we mentioned on the previous programs that she's still singing but just kind of doing stuff for herself these days. It is Naughty's Till Infinity. Now let's play some Shannon Now. Told you, right down the guts this week. And we're going to play the track Shine from the album Lift of 2005. This hit number 1 in Australia in 2005, the 35th best-selling song of that year in this country and a platinum-selling single. It was also Shannon's 3rd number 1 in Australia and was re-released in 2009 in the UK, coinciding with Shannon Knowles' run on stage in Jeff Wayne's version of War of the Worlds. Had no idea he was a stage guy. Anyway, here's Shannon Knoll.

0: can't have a show with a noughties Aussie pop without some Pete Muzz, mate. I don't think anyone's ever called him Pete Muzz, ever. And I probably should never do it again. But another big single from him, which was originally on his album The Game in 2001, then re-recorded for Feeler in 2003, became his first commercial single in 2004 and hit number 9 in the ARIA charts and hung around forever. This was played on radio for a very, very long time. It also charted in New Zealand, number 13 in the Netherlands, and number 61, probably enjoyed in those coffee shops in Amsterdam. The song was also nominated for 5 awards at the ARIA's. Pete Murray, big old hit in the mid-2000s here on Naughty's Till Infinity. Now we're going to go to a song that probably wasn't as big as a hit, but I remember this very, very clearly because this was one of those songs pushed to radio in, believe, 2012. We're talking about Ricky Lee's Raining Diamonds. A platinum-selling single in this country only peaked at number 19, but I can tell you because I was on commercial radio at the time, this was pushed really hard to radio. Ended up being the 15th best-selling song by an Australian artist in Australia in 2012. It is Gavity here. It is Naughty's Till Infinity, and here's Ricky Lee with Raining Diamonds.
1: Whoa.

0: Ricky Lee with Raining Diamonds here on Naughty's Till Infinity. Coming up after we play the Bills, one of the biggest Australian songs of the last 20 years, we're going to play Scar by Missy Higgins. Another one of those tracks, like, I haven't played this yet. A number one hit in Australia, also hit number 20 in the Kiwi charts. And I thought this song was bigger than it was. It was only the 22nd best-selling song in Australia in 2004, but it is a platinum seller by four times platinum in this country. And look, I still think it's one of the more iconic Australian pop songs of the last 20 years from an album that was also massive, The Sound of White, in 2004. So, Missy Higgins on the other side of the break with Scar on Naughty's Till Infinity.
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1: 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Naughty's Till Infinity.

A song about falling in love with somebody at a laundromat. And I can tell you, I've never seen anyone remotely worth falling in love with at a laundromat. Maybe I'm going to the wrong laundromat, so I wasn't in the right areas. It is Naughty's Till Infinity, and that was Lisa Mitchell with Coin Laundry. That song hit number 28 in the Aussie Singles Chart in 2009. Was nominated for an ARIE Award for Breakthrough Artist Single, but was defeated by My Delirium by Lady Hawk. And isn't Lady Hawk from New Zealand? She's from New Zealand. Lisa Mitchell got robbed, bro. Even though My Delirium's a way better song. Either way, this was also a gold-selling track in 2009. It is Naughty's Till Infinity. And let's go back to the well from Australian Idol 2003. We've already played Shannon Knoll. Let's play the winner of that season in Guy Sebastian, who's, you know, we're going to play the track Gold, which hit number 10 in the ARIA charts in 2012, ended up being platinum by 2014. This is one of Guy Sebastian's 12 top 10 singles in Australia. It's just ticks for him, just keeps knocking things over. Not my taste, but respect to Guy Sebastian, just ridiculous. By the way, this track has also sold platinum numbers in this country. So here's Gold by Guy Sebastian on Naughty's Till Infinity.

from Kylie Minogue. Come into my world here on Naughty's Till Infinity. And anything that anyone can talk about with this single is the video. And the video, especially for its time, is very, very impressive, but not a bad little pop song. Everyone talks about the video, the cloning techniques and the editing and blah, blah, blah. It's like, cool, it's a video. I expect that kind of level of budget and skill for a Kylie Minogue video. They're going to spend some money. Either way, they come from the album Fever. And that was a big old hit. Hitting number 4 in Australia, number 2 in Belgium. Various levels of chart hit across Europe because it's Kylie Minogue. Number 20 in New Zealand. Number 8 in the UK. And you know, Kylie never really broke in the US. Only number 91. But a gold seller in Australia. As usual, it's Kylie. Here on Naughty's Till Infinity. And let's bring it to the year of 2008. There's a lot of music from 2008 this week on this show. And a big old single from Vanessa Amorosi. This track hit number 4 in Australia in 2008, the 35th best-selling song in the country, a platinum seller, and was the number 1 Australian iTunes store single in June of 2008. Was also used for promotions for Bionic Woman. They made a Bionic Woman remake. I don't even remember that. And they even used it in a Calvin Klein commercial in Australia. I just wasn't watching TV in 2008 at that point. They had other pursuits. So let's get into Vanessa Amorosi and Perfect here on Naughty's Till Infinity.

I've said it before in this show, I had the biggest thing for Ella Hooper. Killing Heidi here on Naughty's Till Infinity. From the album Reflector of the year 2000, that is Mascara. Somehow this has two different chart positions over the course of 99 and 2000. Number one in Australia, but also at a separate time and no explanation behind it, a number three in Australia. Also hit number 48 and was the 26th best-selling song in Australia in the year 2000 and a platinum seller along with the album and Weir and everything else. Killing Heidi had themselves a bit of a run in the early 2000s. And once again, Ella Hooper, be still my teen heart. It is time to wrap up though this week and we're going to play some Sneaky Sound System with their track Big, which was kind of a meh kind of hit, but it's just one I remember from, once again, playing it on radio in 2011, number 58 in the ARIA charts. And then another pair of attractive human beings in the Veronicas. From the album Hook Me Up of 2007, we're going to play the track Popular, which hit number 11 in 2009. And those two tracks will close Naughty's Till Infinity for this week. Get around us on the socials at 90s Till Show and you'll see all the links to the latest programs, memes, etc. All that kind of stuff there. Give us a follow. Help us, you know, make this worth my time. Anyway, here's Sneaky Sound System and then some Veronicas because we are Diggy Dunn, son. See you later. Goodbye.

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0: Hey, Unc. What's type 2 diabetes?
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0: Why? What happens if you get it?
1: Well, look at me. I've lost my leg, my kidney's no good, gotta have dialysis and my eyesight's going. Just wish I'd listened to family and that health mob earlier, I could have stopped diabetes getting to me.
0: How?
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5: Hello, and welcome to our look at the latest singles and album charts here in the UK. Coming up in the next hour, Mark Almond, half of the 1980s synth-pop duo Soft Cell, will be telling us about their latest album. Plus, we'll be hearing from newcomers Keo, who've just released their debut album. We also have music from Europe, Madonna, and Taylor Swift. Plus, we'll be featuring all the top five best-selling songs in the UK and find out if Sienna Spyro can hold on to the top spot for a third week. It's all coming up in the next hour with me, Kim Robson.
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5: 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This is Summer Clothes.

0: Michael Kiwanuka, Summer Clothes. It's a taster for his new album, Fudge, which is out on 23rd of October. Let's turn our attention to the new album chart here in the UK.
1: Number 30.
0: Europe are back with Come This Madness. From it, this is One to One.

0: One to One. It's taken from the album Come This Madness. It's the 12th album from the Swedish rock band, who made their debut in the 1980s with the global number one, The Final Countdown. This is their first album for 9 years. I'm Kim Robson, this is Top of the Pops on the BBC, and we're featuring some of the new entries into the latest UK album chart.
1: Number 26.
0: Our next new entry is the return of 80s synth pop duo Soft Cell. Here's Trevor Smith.
2: Soft Cell are one of the most distinctive duos to emerge from the UK synth-pop explosion of the early 1980s. Mark Ormond and Dave Ball combined electronic sounds with dark and often provocative songwriting. And now they're back with their final ever album, Danceteria. This album's a tribute to Dave Ball, who sadly passed away in 2025, and it brings the curtain down on a 47-year partnership, which all began when he and Mark Ormond met at college.
3: I met Dave at Leeds Poly Art College, and I was doing these kind of very confrontational theatrical performance things at the time. Dave came along, he's this quiet guy. We were like chalk and cheese, really, but we got together talking about the same things that we liked. He said, oh, I've got this synthesizer. And I said, well, why don't you use that to do some of the soundtracks to some of the theatre performances that I'm doing? And then it developed from there, and Dave said, well, I've been writing these little songs, actually, and if I do this for you, will you sing some of my songs? And we developed from there, and I said, well, Dave, I've actually got a few lyric ideas I'd like to do myself. And that's how it developed. That's how Soft Cell started, as an experimental electronic band.
4: In the Rainbow Room, having dinner with you at the Rockefeller Plaza.
2: And throughout all those years, it truly was a musical partnership.
3: We were never close friends. We became kind of respectful musical partners. We had a great love for each other and a great respect for each other. And I felt at times on the last album before this one, we'd lost a bit of contact. And on this album, Danceteria, we felt that we'd come together much more.
4: I met you at a movie in Times Square, in the middle.
3: We had much more of a warmth between us. We were communicating with each other a lot more. And when we'd finished the album, 2 days before he died, we said, what do you think of the album? He said, yeah, I'm ticking it off. Are you ticking it off? I said, yeah, tick. We're really happy. We ended on a high.
4: In the night light of New York, where secrets seldom show.
2: This album is also a love letter to New York in the early 80s, and is set in the legendary Manhattan nightclub, where young Mark and Dave would party the nights away.
3: We were taken over to record our first album, Nonstop Erotic Cabaret. And I went to Danceteria and I just thought, this is kind of heaven for me. And there was different kinds of music from different DJs playing on every floor. There were performance things going on. There were cabaret things. I just thought Danceteria was one of the best clubs I'd ever been to. When we started to do the album, Dave said, what should we call it? And I just thought, I needed to find a buzzword. I need to find something that can start inspiration. Danceteria. We dance our way through our lives. You know, it's that saying that kind of Einstein said, you know, we dance for tears, we dance for joy, we dance for anger. We are the dancers, we are the dreams. That for me was the kind of buzz of this album.

0: Nothing But Thieves, Evolution, from the album Stray Dogs, the fifth album for this English rock band.
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0: 50 Years of Don't Stop, the best of Fleetwood Mac.
3: Number 9.
0: Oasis, What's the Story, Morning Glory. You gotta roll with it, you gotta
3: take it some, you gotta say what. Number 8.
0: Sienna Spyro, Visitor. My feet on the ground like a super feeder.
3: And I don't know much, but I know this one. Number 7.
0: Olivia Dean, The Art of Loving. Talk to me, be the man that I need,
3: baby. Talk to me, be the man that I need. 6.
0: Time Flies, the best

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3: Bye.
1: Back to the new entry from newcomers Keo. Their debut album is called Put a Smile On For Me. They told us all about it and themselves.
4: Hey, it's Finn from Keo. We're a guitar band based in Northwest London. So I front the band, I write the songs, play rhythm guitar and sing. Jimmy Lamwan plays lead guitar, does some backing vocals, and my brother Connor plays bass, and Ollie is on the drums. Yeah, I think our music is quite live sounding. We're a live band, and often when we're in the studio, we're just trying to capture that. You know, it's electric guitars with cranked amps and pretty raw vocals. I try and be as honest as I can with the lyrics. So, yeah, I think like what we're trying to achieve is just a really like vulnerable, honest sound. Well, my dad's an Irish trad musician, so a lot of Irish music has kind of changed, well, definitely shaped mine and Connor's life. Mum kind of put me and Connor onto Pearl Jam, and my dad was like really into obviously the Irish stuff, but also Beck, Bob Dylan. They kind of put us on some good stuff, I guess. For the most part, we were Devon based. When I was 14 and Connor must have been 16, we moved to Portugal, which was pretty much a four-year stay, and definitely like changed my life. You know, 16 to 20, 14 to 18, like very important years. It was fuel for a lot of songs, and you know, there were some amazing stories we had there. And we kind of realized that we had to go to London and like leave that behind, because it was very contagious place. Like you could just stay there and like watch your life just go by, you know, because it was so easygoing. We came to London purely to start Keo. Like we knew what the name was going to be. Obviously, it's our second name, so it wasn't hard to come by. But yeah, we just started playing open mic nights in like 2021. Kind of figuring out the musicians we wanted to play with. We met a lot of amazing musicians that just kind of we didn't gel with. And I don't really know how we got here now, but I guess the only way I can explain it is kind of just every single day just going, right, I'm going to just try my best today and like try to get somewhere today. Suddenly that becomes, now you've got an agent and they're getting you a show. And I don't know, it's been an amazing ride like already, and it's blown my mind. It's also been really, really hard, as you can imagine.

0: Keo, that's me, from the album Put a Smile On For Me. A new entry at this week's number two. Next on Top of the Pops, it's the latest UK singles chart.
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0: I'm Kim Robson. Now it's time for the brand new singles chart here in the UK. And we start with the song at number 23.
3: This is the official chart. This is where it begins.
0: It's Noah Kahan, Willing and Able.

Noah Kahan, Willing and Able. It's taken from his current album, The Great Divide. You want to talk about Madonna and Charlie? It's a new entry at number 22, Madonna, Danceteria.

Madonna, Danceteria. It's featured on her current album, Confessions 2. On this track, she's been joined by Charlie XCX. I'm Kim Robson. This is Top of the Pops from the BBC, and we're featuring the new entries and high climbers in this week's UK Top 40 Singles Chart. It's Olivia Rodrigo and Stupid.

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0: Now numbers 20 to 6 in the singles chart. At 20, Malcolm Todd, Earrings. 19 is Tame Impala with Loser. At 18, Alyssa Grace, Bloodstream. 17's Olivia Dean, Man I Need. Up 4 to 16, Olivia Rodrigo, Stupid Song. 15 is Adela, Ain't in LA. At 14, Sienna Spyro, Die on This Hill. 13 is Somba, My Body Isn't Ready. At 12, Sam Fender and Olivia Dean, Rain Me In. 11 is Dua Lipa and Training Season. At 10, Ash, Stop the Wedding. 9 is Adela with Nicole Kidman. At 8, Olivia Rodrigo, The Cure. 7 is Stella Lefty and Boston. And it's up 2 to 6 for Jamie Miller, Baby Doll. Coming up, the top 5 best-selling songs in the UK.
3: I'm Trevor Smith with a quick look at this week's music news. Taylor Swift and Madonna were among the big winners at this year's MTV Video Music Awards. Madonna won 7 gongs, including Artist of the Year, while Swift became the most successful artist in VMA history, as she took home 3 awards, including the night's top prize, Video of the Year, for The Fate of Ophelia. The 1975's Matty Healy says the band's next album is almost complete. He revealed the update in a surprise video message at a charity event earlier this week. Thanking those in attendance for the fundraiser, he said, yeah, it's nearly done. Billy Joel's classic album Turnstiles is getting a major 50th anniversary reissue. The 4CD and Blu-ray set will feature 67 tracks, including 54 that have never been made commercially available. Released in 1976, Turnstiles contains some of Billy's most celebrated songs, including New York State of Mind and Say Goodbye to Hollywood. And Rod Stewart has announced his final ever tour. The final encore begins in Dublin next April with dates across the UK and Europe. In a message to fans, Rod said after more than 6 decades on the road, it will most definitely be his last.
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0: 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Down 3 places at number 5, Ella Langley, Choosing Time.

0: Come on, baby.
1: Langley, choosing Texas, down three at this week's number five. It's a new entry at number four, Taylor Swift, Babylon.

Taylor Swift, Babylon, a new entry at this week's number four. It's one of four new songs that have been added to a new edition of her album, The Life of a Showgirl. This is Top of the Pops from the BBC, and I'm Kim Robson, and these are the top five most popular songs in the UK this week. It's a new entry at number three for Taylor Swift and Cleveland.

Taylor Swift, Cleveland. A new entry at this week's number 3. And we have a new number 1, because it's down one place at number 2 for Sienna Spyro, Great Expectations.

0: Sienna Spiro, Great Expectation, goes down one place to this week's number two, having spent 3 weeks at number one. The official UK singles chart is compiled by the official charts company. I'm Kim Robson. Top of the Pops is produced by Alan Rowett at Rotation Media for the BBC World Service.
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0: So completing a complete takeover of the top five is Taylor Swift, as another new track from the new edition of her album The Life of a Showgirl, Patient Zero, is Top of the Pops number one.

So the years have flown by. Rests his forehead in his hands with a tear in his eye. He starts to cry, cause life isn't the same since his precious wife died. He wakes up a lot at night. He's up at the crack of dawn every single morning, out the door when the paper hits the front lawn. Then sets a table for two for breakfast and a chat with his missus that he misses, and he wishes that they could be together once again. So he finishes his chat and he goes about his day. He raves and he rants in his garden watering plants. Pulls up his pants, looks over and takes a glance at his mandarin tree. He kisses the leaves and resumes his one man war upon weeds. Switches on the radio, he's at for 20 years. His ears are playing up.

outside and he's on the phone fighting with the bastards that told him that he couldn't have his license. So now he can't drive and he's annoyed, and now it makes it hard to get to his doctor's appointment. He's got a bad heart and he needs new dentures. His body's falling apart and there's things he don't remember. September, they wanted to put him in a nursing home over my dead body, he replied, as he cursed him so unfairly. He rarely gets visits from his family, and when he does, he's too overwhelmed to handle it. Some days are tough, it's all too much. He's feeling insecure and he's feeling out of touch. There's all this technology to grapple with,

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5: Yes, yes, y'all, it is that time. Time once again for 1200 Degrees, episode 296. As heard across the nation with thanks to the Community Radio Network. This is yours truly, DJ D. Happy to be back once again with another episode for your ears, and pretty much almost always on the All Vinyl Tip. Now, as promised, this week we hit part two of 77 Sevens, a project or concept that was dreamed up by the legend that is DJ Leroy over in the UK. Many thanks for this concept that did pave way for 1212s, another show created by yours truly, Mama D. And it does feature a number of DJs in the mix from around the globe. Now, we are hitting part two. We did air part one last week. It is a 3-hour mega mix. So I am bringing it to you in parts over a few weeks. So right here, right now, it is time for part two of 77 Sevens, nothing but 7-inch vinyl, spun by a number of DJs from around the globe. Right now, let's get ready to turn those speakers all the way up and hear part two of 77 Sevens. Let's go.

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1: Hey, how you doing? 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
2: It's roots are in the sounds of the African, or should I say the mother?

Electronics. 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One, two.

0: Great collection you got here, huh? 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
1: I found food. 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

Listening to episode 296 of 1200 Degrees, as heard across the nation, with thanks to the Community Radio Network. This is yours truly, DJ D, aka Mama D, hopping on the mic one last time to send you many thanks for tuning into another one. As always, you can catch past episodes on my Mixcloud under DJ D Worldwide. And what you did here on this past hour was part two of 77 Sevens, a number of DJs from around the globe spinning seven of their 7-inch vinyl records. That's right, nothing but wax of the smaller kind on this show, on this episode. And we will hit you with part three next week, as it is a 3-hour mega mix. So I am breaking it down into parts over a few weeks to get this super dope flavor to your ears. Right now, though, it is time for me to wrap this one up, episode 296. I'll be back same time, same channel next week to do it up all again with part three of 77 Sevens, with a number of DJs from around the globe spinning seven of their 7-inch vinyl records, right here for 1200 Degrees. Until then, wishing you all a wonderful one. Peace out, y'all.

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You are now logged into 1212s as heard across the nation with thanks to the Community Radio Network. This is yours truly, DJ D. I will be your host over the next hour as we explore a wonderful project that goes by the name of 1212s, where we are endeavouring to get 100 DJs up in the mix, or rather creating a mix from 12 of their 12-inch vinyl records. We are about to hit episode 36, that's right, 36 with a throwback mix though, to mix number 30 that came to us from none other than Jay Breaks Non-Stop, hailing out of Queensland, Australia. He brings us this mix and tells us that the mix encapsulates the sound of an era that started in the early 70s. By the late 70s, disco and funk merged and branched off to form new genres. The evolution of dance music had begun and block parties had a lot to do with it. These are tunes from that era that show the musical diversity from different parts of the states at the time. So definitely looking forward to this one. Thank you to you, Jay Breaks Non-Stop, for putting this together. Definitely looking forward to getting down and getting funky with these tunes to come for episode 36 of 1212s, mix number 30. And be sure to hop online and show us some love on our social media as well as on our Mixcloud under 1212s. That's 1200 TWELVES. All right, well, I think it's that time. Let's get on down and get up in the mix with Jay Breaks Non-Stop. Here we go.

You are now tuned in to episode 36 of 1200 12s, with Jaybreak Nonstops up in the mix, spinning 12 of his 12-inch vinyl records. This is yours truly, DJ D, hopping on the mic just for a quick moment to announce what he's played thus far. And of course, I'll be back at the end of the mix to back announce the remainder of his 12-inch vinyl records. So he kicked it all off with some In Deep, The Record Keeps Spinning, followed by Cryptic Crew and Jazzy Sensation. That was the Manhattan version and definitely a fave of mine. That was followed by some Cameo and Keep It Hot, AM/FM with Hip Hop, the Scabble De Whoop in brackets, and the Mastodon Committee followed with Funk Box Party, bringing us to this track right here, right now, with Super J and Super J's Love Theme. Absolutely feeling this funky vibe, and no doubt it's gonna keep getting funky as we go on through the remainder of this mix. A quick reminder that you can catch a lot of these episodes on our Mixcloud under mixcloud.com/1200 12s. That's 1200 TWELVES. And feel free to show us some love on our social media as well, Twitter, Facebook, Instagram, under the same name, 1200 12s. All right, let's get back in the mix. Jaybreak's Nonstop, kicking it with us exclusively for 1200 12s, straight out of Queensland, Australia, with mix number 30. Turn those speakers up. Let's go.

You have been listening to episode 36 of 1200 12s, as heard across Australia, with thanks to the Community Radio Network. Now, this is Jay Breaks Nonstop, hailing out of Queensland, Australia, spinning 12 of his 12-inch vinyl records, and boy, has it been super funky up in here on this episode. Thank you, Jay, for sending through this awesome mix, which was mix number 30 for our special and most beloved Project 1212. So I'll back announce just the last bunch of tracks that you played. We last mentioned Super J and Super J's love theme. That was then followed by some Captain Sky with Wonder Worm, and then another one of my faves, Freedom and Get Up and Dance, followed by some Mantra, Doing It to the Bone, JR Funk and the Love Machine, Feel Good Party Time, and then of course David Fathead Newman with Keep the Dream Alive. Now, his final 12 that is selected, so this mix has been created with 12 of his 12-inch vinyl records. Again, getting 100 DJs up in the mix, we'll be hitting that 1200 12s by the end of the project. But Jay Breaks Nonstop has chosen Montana Sextet Heavy Vibes. It's the club mix to take out his mix for mix number 30, slot number 30 of 1200 12s. Thank you to all of you for tuning in for another episode. Be sure to tune in same time, same channel next week as we do it up all again with another DJ up in the mix for 1200 12s. All right, let's turn those speakers up for this last number 12 12-inch vinyl record from Jay Breaks Nonstop. Thank you, Jay Breaks, for putting this one together exclusively for us here on 1200 12s. Peace out, y'all. Have a wonderful week, y'all.

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1: Hello, my name's Tiani, and this is Radio Gurari.

Hey, hey, hey, and the biggest aloha, aloha, aloha. Come right in. You are oh so welcome, because once again you have found this audio venue that's known as the Tiki Lounge Remix. My name is Seth Jordan. I'm your host and the DJ in this lounge, and we are the home of Creative Sonic Exotica, where every single week I bring you the very latest in global world music with some digital beats, contemporary jazz, bit of dub thrown in there as well, all that good stuff that I find for you each week and share with you here in the program. And in the first hour of this edition, we have a new album from a well-known Mexican guitar duo. We have three brand new albums from our regional neighbors up in Timor-Leste, aka East Timor. More of that Los Angeles-based Persian-Iranian duo that I played to you last week here in the program. And a bit of fresh New Zealand Aotearoan dub as well. And we farewell a true Trinidadian calypso legend who's passed away at the age of 91. All that and so much more coming your way in this edition of the Tiki Lounge Remix. And to kick things off, we're going to head to a brand new album that's just been released from Rodrigo y Gabriela. That's Rodrigo Sanchez and Gabriela Quintero, better known simply as Rodrigo y Gabriela. They've got a brand new album that's just being released right now. It's called Our Home, out on the ATO label. And on this first single that's been released, called Somos Como Tú, translates as We Are Like You, it's the first time in their entire career that they've had a non-instrumental track. They both sing on this one. So let's have a listen to it. Rodrigo y Gabriela, right here in the Tiki Lounge Remix.

take away a woman and man, kissing up their foot and their hand. And when they drink and feeling sweet, it's fat from the dance hall till in the street. That's why I insist.

Oh, yeah, that's the sound of the Mighty Sparrow from Trinidad, going back a fair way there with the Calypso twist. And it says here, he's not the Elvis of Calypso. He's not the Sinatra of Calypso. He's not the Beatles, Dylan, James Brown, or Brian Wilson of Calypso. He's the Mighty Sparrow. And indeed he was. His real name was Slinger Francisco, also known as Birdie, but known to most people as the Mighty Sparrow. And he has passed away at the age of 91. And reading from his obituary here in The Guardian, it says Slinger Francisco, who was dubbed the Calypso King of the World, got his breakthrough in Calypso music with his 1956 hit song, Jean and Dinah. And he died peacefully, surrounded by his family in New York this last week. And his death came after a brief illness, the statement said, without disclosing any other details. He was an institution of the entertainment industry, well admired for his skill and finesse as a singer, songwriter, and mentor, and beloved by many, Francisco's family said. The Mighty Sparrow will be remembered as a defining voice of our culture, a master storyteller, and a towering figure whose music helped carry Calypso from Trinidad and Tobago to the world, said the Trinbago Unified Calypsonians Organization in a statement that they put out. Born in a coastal town of Grand Roy in Grenada in July 1935, Francisco was just a toddler when he migrated with his parents to Trinidad and Tobago in 1937. And of course, Trinidad Tobago is the birthplace of Calypso music and was where the name and persona of the Mighty Sparrow emerged to produce a list of hit songs in the genre, tracks like Both of Them and Congo Man, Mr. Walker, The Lizard, and many, many more. Birdie, as Francisco was also affectionately known, recorded hundreds of songs in a career that spanned six decades. He performed in several countries around the world, including at famous venues such as New York's Madison Square Garden. And throughout his career, his goal was to advance the Calypso art form, according to Dr. Rudolph Utley, a Trinidadian cultural historian and author. The Mighty Sparrow was the supreme entertainer, he said, a cultural revolutionary and one of the world's great Calypsonians. Trinidad and Tobago has honored the composer and performer with national awards, and in 1987, the University of West Indies conferred an honorary Doctor of Letters on Francisco, a.k.a. the Mighty Sparrow. He did tour out here to Australia in 2006. I actually went out on the road with him as his tour manager with his band. He was certainly past his peak as a performer during that tour, but most of the crowd still appreciated his performances, and he brought a really wonderful band with him from New York City and the Caribbean. Let's have a listen to a couple more songs from this seminal entertainer. This one's called No More Rocking, No More Rolling from the album Calypso Carnival. And this one goes back to the 1960s. The Mighty Sparrow, passed away now at the age of 91. The King of Calypso, right here in the Tiki Lounge.

like calypso at all. And some again love it more than their daily bread, but can't sing it if you kill them dead. Don't care how good the musician may be, the rhythm just come naturally. If it's for you, it's yours, my friend. This is gifted to certain men and women. No rocking, no rolling, no jumping up like

We have musicians who bad like yours, men like Cyril Diaz. Ordinarily, he is just like the rest, doing his very best.

And that's a track called Quest, and it comes from the Iranian-Canadian-American group known as Niyaz, N-I-Y-A-Z, from the brand new album from them called Seven Realms of Attar, A-T-T-A-R. I played you a track from this album last week. The full album has now been released, and it's a good one. Niyaz has been around since 2004. They were formed by DJ, programmer, and producer and remixer Carmen Rizzo, vocalist Azam Ali, and Ali's husband Loga Rahman Torkian. Carmen Rizzo retired from the group back in 2013, but Azam Ali and Loga Rahman Torkian remain the key duo in this group, and the group's name, Niyaz, means yearning in Persian. They describe their music as mystical music with a modern edge, and it's primarily a blend of Sufi mysticism and trance electronica. Azam Ali had a wonderful solo album last year herself, but it's nice to see the full group here, Niyaz, back again. And this new album is part of a larger production for the stage, which they're going to be touring around the world over this next year. It includes poetry, dance, visual art, animation, and 3D projection mapping. So it's quite a production. Let's hear another track from this new album, once again from Persia and Canada originally, but now based in Los Angeles. This is Niyaz from the album Seven Realms of Attar. This track is called Knowledge, right here in the Tiki Lounge Remix.

And with the dogs barking in the background, that's a track called Kau Ama Kau Ina. And it comes from East Timor, Timor Leste, our regional neighbor up north of Australia here. And that comes from an album called Lolobremu, L-O-L-O-B-R-E-M-U, Lolobremu. And it's one of three albums that's just been released in unison from the One Talk Music label right here in Oz. David Bridie was the founder of that label, and they produce and released a lot of great, great music from around Australia and indeed all around the Pacific, Papua New Guinea, and East Timor as well. Three albums, as I say, have just been released. It says here in the publicity release, this is a landmark moment for Timor-Leste music and the One Talk Music Foundation, with three albums and a single being simultaneously released. The culmination of months of work across the region, the songs from each album amplify the voices of women and men of Timor-Leste, with the artists sharing issues close to their hearts and minds and topics of historical importance. With the rare opportunity to collaborate, create, and release original music, each album celebrates the voice of the people through the collection of songs written and recorded. And as I said there's three albums out. That one we just heard from is called Lolobremu. Then there's an all-women's album out as well. I will not attempt to pronounce the Timor-Leste language, but it's a beautiful, beautiful album, and I'll play a couple tracks here from it. And then there's another one from a fellow by the name of Izupi, I-Z-U-P-I, and we'll be hearing a track from that in a little bit here too. But right now, I do want to go back to this album, Lolobremu. It's an album that blends traditional Timorese instruments and melodies with the artist Lolobremu's unique contemporary piano style. And the artist, whose real name is Damio Suarez, comes from west of the capital of Dili. As a child, he was sheltered by his parents during a massacre there, where 100 East Timorese civilians were killed by pro-Indonesian militia members and Indonesian soldiers back in 1999. And the strength of his cultural story and identity permeates the 9 tracks on this album. This one's called Selau, acoustic, once again from Timor-Leste, East Timor. This is Lolobremu, from the self-titled album that's out on the One Talk Music label. And then we'll hear more music in this series as well, right here in the Tiki Lounge.

and that's a track called Ha Fior, and it comes from the female singer Zinha Piedade. It's spelled P-I-E-D-A-D-E, Zinha Piedade, I believe the pronunciation is, and she is from East Timor, Timor-Leste herself, and that comes from that second album from that series. The album's called Feto Nia Lian, Feto Nia Historia, which translates as Her Voice, Her Story. And it says here the album is a celebration of Timor women's voices, their strengths, their stories, and their creative power. Born from a woman-led storytelling and songwriting program, these songs carry the lived experiences of mothers, daughters, leaders, and survivors. Each track honors cultural memory while opening space for new expression, weaving together tradition, resilience, and hope. The album, Her Voice, Her Story, stands as a testament to the courage of Timorese women and the beauty of their stories shared in their own voices. Different female musicians and singers on each track here. Wonderful new album, and it's part of the trio of new albums coming out from Timor-Leste, East Timor, on the One Talk Music label. And as I said before, the third album out is by a fellow by the name of Izupi, I-Z-U-P-I. His full name is Dion Izio Rodriguez Pereira, but he goes by Izupi, and this is a track called Timor Furak from the album Lian Husi Resiliencia, which translates as The Voice of Resilience. One of the three East Timor, Timor-Leste albums that's just been released on the One Talk Music label, Izupi, right here in the Tiki Lounge.

and you're listening to the Maori dub of Aotearoa New Zealand group Toroa, T-O-R-O-A. New single out from them called Watonga. And that's all the time we've got for this first hour of the Tiki Lounge Remix. I do hope you and your own good community station are sticking around for the second hour, because I got plenty more good stuff coming in that hour. 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And, of course, the program is produced in the studios of 2BBB FM in Bellingen, New South Wales. That's on Goombanga country, and it's distributed all around this big land through the good graces of the Community Radio Network, CRN, with support from the equally marvelous Community Broadcasting Foundation. See you in the second hour. Leave you with a little bit more from Toroa, from Aotearoa, New Zealand, right here in the Tiki Lounge Remix.

touch the ground of her ribs. I guess my heart is an offering, yeah. Can taste the pain that I'm feeling. See the state my life is in. You broke my heart, so I give.

0: offerings.
1: And that is a track called Offering, and it's the title track of a brand new album out from the twin sisters from Cuba and France, known as Abeyi. That's spelled I-B-E-Y-I, Abeyi. The twin sisters, Lisa Cayende Diaz and Naomi Diaz, who sing in English, French, Spanish, and Yoruba. And they are the daughters of the great and late famed Cuban percussionist Anga Diaz, who received a Grammy Award for his work with the great Latin jazz band known as Ira Carrer. He was also a member, in fact the youngest member, of the Buena Vista Social Club when they first launched way back when. And Lisa Cayende and Naomi are his twin daughters. Brand new album out, as I said, called Offering. And Abeyi are starting us off for this second hour of the Tiki Lounge Remix, where we've also got some more new ukulele-based sounds from Hawaii, we've got some new jazz-inflected music from the UK, and a fresh take on some classic John Coltrane music from Chicago, USA, in honor of Coltrane's 100th birthday anniversary. Pretty amazing to think that he would have been that old now. But before we get into all that music, I do want to go back to this new album from Abeyi, the twin sisters Lisa Cayende and Naomi Diaz. Lisa's sort of the main singer and plays the piano. Naomi plays traditional Peruvian-Cuban percussion instruments such as the cajon and the bata drum. And the twins were born in Paris back in 1994 and lived in Havana for the first 2 years of their lives, then moved to Paris where they were educated. They continued to visit Cuba yearly on holiday, but were primarily raised in Paris, where they currently still reside. And as I said, their papa was the great-great Anga Diaz. I actually got to tour with him as well when he came out here with the wonderful Cuban jazz pianist Omar Sosa a number of years ago. And Anga Diaz was the very best Latin percussionist I had ever experienced. And he was a hoot to travel with as well. Unfortunately, he passed away later that same year. So it was a sad farewell to Anga Diaz, but his music in some ways lives on through the work of his daughters, Lisa Cayende and Naomi Diaz, known collectively as Abeyi. Here's another track from them from this new album, once again called Offering. This is called Mosh Pit, the twin sisters, Abeyi, right here in the Tiki Lounge.

on a track called E a la E, and then Jupiter, two songs sort of merged together there. And that comes from the Hawaiian ukulele virtuoso, Miss Taimani, T-A-I-M-A-N-E. Taimani Gardner is her full name, but she just goes as Taimani. She's a Hapa Samoan, part Caucasian, part Samoan player, who was raised in Hawaii, and she was quite a musical prodigy when she was very young. She was busking at Waikiki at age 10. She was then taught by the ukulele virtuoso Jake Shimobukura, who was a pretty incredible player himself, when Taimani was just 11, and then she began playing in the big band of Hawaiian showman Don Ho, who's kind of an ultra-popular and quite commercial performer out of Hawaii. Popular all across the USA as well. And like her mentors, Taimani melded traditional local ukulele styles with an array of diverse genres, covering everything from Bach to Led Zeppelin, fiery flamenco snippets to Bizet, and widening the hitherto humble ukulele's previously somewhat restricted island repertoire. She's pretty good at it. And that track comes from a brand new album out from Taimani. It's called Laiulu. That's L-I-U-L-A. I want to play you another track from it here. This one's called the Waimanalo Blues. On the vocals and the ukulele, Taimani, right here in the Tiki Lounge. Birds.

on a track called Nada, which means sound or flow in Sanskrit. That was the formerly English-Australian group called Dead Can Dance, who've been around since the early 80s. It was originally made up of Englishman Brendan Perry and Australian Lisa Gerard. They had a long, long history together. In recent years, Lisa has pulled back from her involvement in the duo, but Brendan Perry continues. And that's a new single from him. I played you another one that was released just a few weeks ago here in the program. So he's putting out a string of them. I would assume there's a new album on its way from Dead Can Dance. And on these last two singles, Brendan Perry plays all the Indian instruments, the tablas, tambura, harmonium, that sort of thing, as well as the production. So he's continuing on with the name and the history of Dead Can Dance, who helped found what was known as the dark wave subgenre back in the day, back in the 80s and 90s. We'll keep an ear out for more music from Dead Can Dance and Brendan Perry. And right here in the Tiki Lounge, I want to cross over now to a fellow who's been also making a fair bit of an impact over in England over the last few years. His name is Alpha Mist, A-L-F-A, Alpha Mist. He was born Alpha Sekotoleko, and he's a British musician, producer, and songwriter, mainly a keyboardist, but he plays numerous instruments, and his music mixes sometimes hip-hop and club styles with a fair bit of jazz improvisation as well. He had his first solo album back in 2015 called Nocturne, and he's done several more since then. He's got his own music label called Sekito, which is part of his original last name, and he's got a brand new album out, which is called Live at the Real World Studios over there in England, Peter Gabriel Studios, out in the southwest countryside of England, and it's quite an interesting listen. Gonna play you two tracks here from it. This first one's called Avoid the Drones. Good suggestion. From the album Live at Real World Studios, this is Englishman Alpha Mist, who was one of the headliners at WOMAD over in England this last July, and you're hearing him right here in the Tiki Lounge.

And that's a track called Roulette, the alternate take. And once again, that comes from UK musician and producer Alpha Mist from his brand new album out called Live at Real World Studios. And it's out on his own Sekito label, S-E-K-I-T-O. Some good inventive stuff there and a good band backing him as well. Alpha Mist from the UK here in the lounge. Well, I want to go over to a track from Chicago percussionist Khalil El-Zabar. That's spelled K-A-H-I-L, Khalil, and then E-L apostrophe Z-A-B-A-R, Khalil El-Zabar. He was born Clifton Blackburn to his mama back in 1953, but he's a multi-instrumentalist, mainly a percussionist and a composer. He records quite regularly. And he's got a new album out, which is marking the centenary of the birth of the legendary saxophonist Mr. John Coltrane. Hard to believe that he'd be 100 years old these days, but that would have just happened in September. So the 100th anniversary of John Coltrane, who of course expanded the possibilities of jazz into the realm of spiritual expression, opening new pathways with his incredible improvisations, and he's influenced a generation of artists across jazz, avant-garde music, and well beyond. For Khalil El-Zabar, that influence has remained foundational through his own musical life. As a young musician, El-Zabar saw John Coltrane perform at a club in Chicago's South Side, and it was an experience that left a deep spiritual and artistic imprint on him. From that moment on, Coltrane's search for higher consciousness through sound became a guiding force in El-Zabar's own artistic philosophy and his ritual approach to music. He's put together some wonderful bands over the years. Khalil El-Zabar, usually under the title in recent years of Ethnic Heritage Ensemble, and in this case it features Corey Wilkes on trumpet and percussion, Justin Dillard on keyboards and percussion, and the fine young saxophonist Mr. Isaiah Collier has been making a name for himself in recent years, paying tribute to the great John Coltrane, who would have been 100 if only he'd lived that long. From Khalil El-Zabar, and the album itself is called Sketches for Train. This is Resolution, and it's out on El-Zabar's own label called Spirit Muse, and you're hearing it right here in the Tiki Lounge.

You're listening to a track called Lurch from New Zealand's Christoph El Truento from his Lurch Swampman Stomp EP out on the First Stop label. And that's all we've got time for this edition of the Tiki Lounge, which of course is produced in the studios of 2BBFM in Bellingen, New South Wales. That is on Goombangir country. And it's heard on over 65 community stations all around this big land, like the incredible one that you're listening to right now. And it's all thanks to the good folk at the Community Radio Network, CRN, and all the individual stations as well. 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And my weekly reminder that if you'd like more information about anything at all that you've heard on this week's program, I do post up the full playlist each week on the program's own Facebook page. 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My name's Seth Jordan. I'm closing up the Tiki Lounge for yet another week. Hope you can come back and join me again next time on your own ultra-fabulous local community station or via podcast. Adios, amigos. Ciao, ciao for now. Leaving you with a little bit more from Christoph El Truento from Aotearoa, New Zealand, and a little bit of the Lurch. See you next time. Adios.

see you run when I see a one that one. I see you run like a bullet from a gun. All day and night, you run and hide. I see you run when I see a one that one. I see you run like a bullet from a gun. 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I see you run like a bullet from a gun. 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

yeah. Radio Glory in the house. This is Native Born Cloven. My name's Dan. I just want to give a big shout out to all the brothers and sisters in Broome from Redfern. One love.

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Hello, my name is Francis Kelly from Yundamoor. I hope you ever seen that bush mechanic fella this block now talking to everybody out there, to Clary Radio. I hope you're listening to your good music, Aboriginal music, a deadly music.

0: Y'all were too much fun. Now, folks, it is time to confess. It's important that you confess. Reverend Baker did not confess. And now he lives in California. Gary Hart did not confess. And the press kicked his ass. So the people I want to confess first are all the men out there, because I'm sure some of you have stayed out way past supper. You know, you call her up, you tell her I'm on my way home, but you don't quite get there. Some of you girls have done that too, but the guys don't want to talk about that. This song is about a person that stayed out way past supper. We're talking beyond supper. Like a week. Basically, it's about the demon that will come out of all of us from time to time. It's called the week of living dangerously.
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1: Ah, this is Stephen Pigram, folks, out there in glory radio land.

0: Hello, I'm Adam Evans with the NIRS News. The federal government says it won't resort to threats to keep an Aboriginal run short stay accommodation open in Darwin. YISA, run by Yiliriang Housing, will close on Sunday after the building owner rejected the Northern Territory government's offer to purchase the building. Over 200 Aboriginal residents, including children, will be impacted by the closure. The Commonwealth have offered to share half of the purchase price with the Northern Territory government, but it's been rejected. Minister for Indigenous Australians, Senator Maladira McCarthy, says she's looking at other options.
1: Well, there's always other avenues to have a look at, but in terms of being able to do that in these next few days, that won't be the case. We have to just keep working with Yiliriang as they work with the families at YISA.
0: The head of the Aboriginal housing company in Redfern has been arrested for alleged sexual assault of a child more than four decades ago. Mick Mundine was arrested by Sydney detectives in Redfern about 7 this morning. The investigation centres on a girl who was 15 at the time and an alleged assault in the same suburb in June 1986. Mr. Mundine has been granted conditional bail and is due in court on October 14. Some forests in Australia's southeast are stuck in a catastrophic fire loop. That's what a new study released today by the University of Melbourne has found. Researchers work with Gunaikurnai traditional owners to examine sediment cores from Victoria's Croajigalong National Park in East Gippsland. They found that before colonisation, the national park was not thick forest like it is today due to cultural burning. Lead author Michael Sean Fletcher says the increased fire activity has led to the growth of more eucalyptus trees.
2: They're incredibly flammable, and a vast suite of them, most of them actually, depend on fire to reproduce. And when you burn them hot, you actually trigger further recruitment. They get more eucalypts, then that adds more flammable fuel, and then that gives you more fire, and you end up having this feedback loop of hotter fires, more eucalypts, more hotter fires, more eucalypts.
0: Under international health rules, Russia should be sharing as much information as it can about a potential outbreak of pneumatic plague. Russian authorities are investigating the death of a worker at a Siberian plague research lab this week and testing contacts.
3: The whole idea is notify early, share information. Now, they can share confidentially. So it shouldn't be a conversation that's really happening in the media. It should be something that comes through all the time confidentially so that essentially the world's experts can get together and help a country that's got a problem as quickly as possible.
0: That was Dr. Margaret Harris, a former WHO spokeswoman on the ABC. There is reportedly a second death linked to the lab. Young gamblers in the Northern Territory could face monthly deposit limits with online bookmakers under a new bill due to go before the Territory Parliament. It's part of a bill to be introduced by independent MLA Justine Davis. She wants deposits capped at $500 a month for 18 to 21-year-olds and $1,000 for those aged 22 to 24. It would apply to all 50 bookmakers licensed in the Northern Territory. Ms. Davis says the federal government's recent gambling reforms don't go far enough. Federal Independent MP Andrew Wilkie told the ABC he supports her bill.
4: What's important about Justine's bill is that it is attempting to do what the federal government has so far failed to do.
0: Ms. Davis says NT-Labor has told her it will support the bill, but they now want it to go to a parliamentary scrutiny committee first. To sport and a rugby union, the Wallabies have named Isaac Henry in the centres for the first Bledisloe Cup test against the All Blacks in Auckland on Saturday.

0: It's the only change to the starting lineup that beat the Springboks in Perth. He replaces Hunter Pasami, who has been suspended for a dangerous tackle. The Wallabies haven't won a game at Eden Park in Auckland since 1986. If you have any stories that you wish to share with us, you can send us an email to news@nirs.org.au. That's news@nirs.org.au.
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4: I'm Janet Salisbury, and I'm the founder of the Women's Climate Congress. And our theme for today is Beyond the Fossil Fuel Deadlock, Building an International Roadmap for a Just Transition from Fossil Fuels. And we have two amazing guests with us, who I will introduce to you very shortly. But I'd like to start, as we always do, with an acknowledgement of country and acknowledge that we are meeting on the unceded lands of First Nations people. I'm joining you here from Canberra, where I actually live in very short walking distance of a place called Kurrajong Hill. That was the traditional name, but it's actually now called Capitol Hill, which is the site of the Australian Parliament House. But in First Nations times, it was a sacred place. So it's worth remembering that. And I pay deep respects to all elders past, present and emerging. And I also pay respects to all the First Nations people around the world. And we do have people joining here today from overseas. And I acknowledge the leadership of First Nations women in particular, who carry deep responsibilities for the nurture of life across generations and for life-giving forces of water and culture and land. I invite you to take a few deep breaths and hold in your thoughts our sisters and brothers around the world who are suffering from the impacts of climate change and other disasters. Effects that are compounded by other intersectional inequalities when disasters strike. In the words of The Lament, a song by my friend the late Glenda Glockley, we weep for our sisters in danger. We weep for our brothers and children. Sound the cries of grief and despair. Sound the lament for the dead. Because through lamenting for what is truly happening, I think, we can together find the path to renewal. Our theme today of building an international roadmap for a just transition away from fossil fuels goes to the heart of our purpose in the Women's Climate Congress. Recent developments to create a new multilateral process outside of the United Nations processes to create an international roadmap is very exciting. Since the Paris Agreement, progress has been made to reduce emissions, but it's been very slow, and negotiations at the annual conference of the parties, or COPs, has been unable to reach consensus on a formal commitment to phase out fossil fuel production and actually transition national economies away from the dependence on fossil fuel. At COP30 in Brazil, formal global consensus on fossil fuel phase out, the text from the negotiations once more omitted fossil fuels altogether, primary agreement. To counter this deadlock, Brazil announced that it would pursue another multilateral process outside of the formal UNFCCC process to advance action among countries and stakeholders to create the roadmap away from fossil fuels that we so desperately need. The international challenge was taken up by Colombia and the Netherlands to co-host a conference as an innovative, inclusive and action-oriented space to help countries move towards more sustainable, sovereign and secure energy systems. The road ahead is still hard and rocky, but it feels like a new world thinking organ has been born and is taking its first steps. So with that, I'd really like to introduce our two wonderful speakers for today. Now, their bios are online on our website. I'm going to tell you a bit about them anyway. So first of all, I'd like to introduce Zipporah Berman, who is joining us from Vancouver and is the co-founder and international program director at Stand Earth, which was formerly called Forest Ethics. And she's the founder and committee chair of the Fossil Fuel Treaty.
5: Hi, everybody. I'm thrilled to join you all. I am the founder and chair of the Fossil Fuel Treaty, and I've spent the last little over 30 years now, designing environment and climate policy, advising governments, but also designing advocacy and communications initiatives, really trying to understand how social change is made and how to build power for change. And I've been focusing on fossil fuels now for about, well, I guess almost the last 20 years.
6: Oh, that's great. Wonderful to have you here, Sephora, our other speaker.
7: So hi, everybody. So my name's Amanda Cull. Most people know me as the founder of The Next Economy, which is an NGO that I set up in 2018 to work with regional areas to help them understand and manage the transition. So not just energy, but like how they manage all of the changes that are happening across the economy in a way that we can build more resilient economies that are generating well-being for people, but also nature as well. So we're known for doing a lot of planning on the ground. What most people don't know, though, is we take what we're learning in real time and work with government and industry around policies and frameworks and investment and what needs to happen so we can change the system and not have to just keep working in every community. More recently, I stepped out of the CEO role last year. So for the last year, I've been lucky enough to be able to have the time and space to respond to some international requests. They want to learn from what's happening in Australia. And one of those things was being invited to go to the TAF conference in Colombia.
6: That's wonderful.
4: So I'll start with you, Zipporah. I was going to ask you sort of, you know, you're obviously developed great influence in this area and you've been really working amazingly hard on this transition away from fossil fuels. I just wanted you to talk a little bit about what brought you along this path and how you feel, what gives you sort of inspiration to do this work.
5: Thanks, Janet. In 2011, I was one of the directors of Greenpeace International's climate program in 40 countries. I was living with my family in Amsterdam. It was a very exciting job because I got to learn about what so many different countries are doing around the world or not doing on climate change and got to work with teams in all of those 40 countries. But that was the year that our then Prime Minister Harper came out at a big speech saying Canada was going to become an energy superpower. He was going to ensure a tripling of the size of the tar sands and six new pipelines to facilitate that and et cetera, et cetera. And I did something I'm proud of. I left my job and moved home to Canada because one lesson over kind of 35 years now, almost of activism for me is that I need to work on during the day what keeps me up at night. And I was doing interesting work in lots of different countries, but what was really bothering me was what was happening in Canada. And this idea that even though even Harper had gone to Copenhagen for the Copenhagen Climate Summit in 2008 and said climate change is the greatest challenge that humanity has ever faced. But by 2012, when it was not that interesting to people, which is also a good lesson for us that it can go up and down and has so frequently in terms of whether decision makers see it as a priority. To make a long story very short, I spent 6 years working with First Nations people in impacted communities fighting tar sands pipelines and refineries in their communities. And we had some success, but it felt like a giant game of whack-a-mole. This is the most powerful and wealthiest industry on earth. And every time we defeated a project, they would propose another one. And so I decided when a progressive government was elected, both in federally, our Prime Minister Trudeau, as well as in Alberta, for the first time in almost 50 years, we had a progressive elected, a woman leader, Premier Rachel Notley. And she wanted to create a climate plan in Alberta. It's like saying you're creating a climate plan in Texas or something. I don't know what the equivalent is in Australia, but maybe some coal town. At the time, I had been facilitating some very quiet dinner conversations with CEOs of oil companies, in part because I just wanted to understand how these quite brilliant people were thinking about this, how they could be expanding oil sands development at this moment in history. And I learned a lot about how they think. And Premier Notley appointed me to help develop climate policy in the oil sands, and along with former CEO of Shell, and an Indigenous woman named Melody Lapine from the Mikisew Cree. And we were to create consensus-based recommendations between the oil industry, scientists, First Nations, labor, and communities. And we were able successfully over a two-year period to create some really incredible climate policy recommendations. But what I realized during that process is even though people would agree climate change is real and we have to reduce emissions and we're going to have to phase out fossil fuel emissions, they would not agree that we had to phase out fossil fuels. And it became very clear to me that climate policy was only considered emissions or pollution reduction. And that while we were trying to reduce those emissions and that pollution, the industry was just allowed to continue to grow and increase production. Morpleton convened some international conversations trying to find out, well, what do other jurisdictions do that produce fossil fuels? Do they see their responsibility as also reducing production or just reducing emissions? And I discovered what I consider to be a major gap in international climate policy, that for 30 years, we've talked about reducing emissions and not production. And the idea has been that demand will go down and the price of renewables will go down and we'll start using less fossil fuels and then the world will constrain fossil fuel supply. The markets will constrain fossil fuel supply somewhat magically, but that's not happening. In part because the markets are distorted by billions, actually trillions of dollars in subsidies, that public money that goes to the oil and gas industry. And I realized that although we have an incredible and important agreement in the Paris Agreement, that there is no international agreement to ensure fossil fuel phase out. So every day we're making the problem bigger. And when we build a new pipeline or a new oil sands project, a new coal mine, we are embedding future emissions into our system. And we're actually on track now. We now know that we're on track to produce 120% more oil, gas, and coal than the world can ever burn if we want to meet the goals of the Paris Agreement. We already have enough fossil fuels on the surface of the planet or under construction to use while we transition to a cleaner and safer economy if we're going to try and stay below 2 degrees. And so it was with that knowledge in hand that I decided to try and build a new international agreement that would be a companion to the Paris Agreement. And I studied nuclear nonproliferation and landmines and chemical weapons and met with some great academics and others who were thinking along the same lines. And we created the Fossil Fuel Treaty Initiative, which is what I chair now.
4: It's just amazing to hear that. So Amanda, so you've done amazing work in Australia in communities in the front line. Tell us a bit about your journey. What motivates you to keep looking for common ground here?
7: Back in the first half of my career was actually in international development and working on sort of poverty alleviation and livelihood projects at a village level across Asia and the Pacific, usually working for very tiny little NGOs. And I also want to send my love and solidarity to the people of Nepal, where we used to work at Engineers Without Borders, and the people of Colombia as well. Since we were there, they've suffered the terrible earthquake, but also they've had out of control fires and elections. So they've elected a new government that is undoing a lot of the good work around the commitments that were set around energy and climate as well. And people are struggling right now. So my heart, I guess, where I started was in that international work, like seeing, you know, sea level rise, saltwater intrusion in places like Timor-Leste in 2007, seeing in India, not just devastation from the changing climate, but also solutions around people setting up small scale solar or pico hydro projects in the mountains and being really inspired by what people were doing, which led me to ask questions, well, what is Australia doing? If I'm seeing both large scale and small scale renewable energy across India in 2010, I'm seeing sea level rise across the Pacific Island nations we're working with, Fiji setting up an agreement to take in refugees from Tuvalu and Kiribati. So I was like, just a minute, the problem isn't here. We can start dealing with the symptoms. But actually, I need to go back to Australia because we're one of the biggest fossil fuel producing countries in the world. So that led me to volunteering with a couple of climate groups with their boards around strategy because I was a facilitator, and also training up climate activists and how to work with the community. And that led me to a request to somebody asked me to do a presentation, a one-off presentation in a coal mining town back in 2014 alongside Tim Buckley. And it was just people asking Tim, you know, who's a finance analyst, you know, what do we do if the coal is in structural decline? And he's like, I don't know, I don't do that stuff. So they're like, Amanda, do you know about economic development? Can you just do this presentation with him about planning for transition? And the one-off meeting led to a whole lot of emails and phone calls from the Chamber of Commerce, the state government, industry, the head of the sugarcane industry saying, look, I don't care about climate. I'm not a greenie, but I care about the economy. And we're so tied to coal right now that if he's right, we need to start planning for this now because it takes a really long time to turn an industry like this around. So I just started getting requests from the Hunter Valley, Latrobe Valley. The head of the ACTU called me. It just suddenly just spiraled out of control. And the interesting thing was, I was like, it made so much sense to me as someone who'd worked in economic development. Like, you just plan for the future, right? This is a technical issue. I'd worked with engineers. We know how to do this. We'd already modelled the emissions reductions back in 2010 as to what Australia needed to do. We had the technology. I'd seen it in the Himalayas in India. We have lots of money in this country. It's like, we can manage this, right? And then just seeing how difficult it was to even get anyone to take the concept of transition seriously. Tried to get the environment movement to support communities around it, tried to get government to do it. And in the end, that led me to setting up, after about 4 years, the Next Economy as a model for actually working, meeting communities where they're at, meeting industry and government where they're at, and saying, how do we practically move forward around this as an economic challenge? But like Zipporah, it's also in the last couple of years, seeing the change of government at a federal level in 2022, and suddenly there's openness and seeing industry going, great, we can be on the right side of history, seeing the money move, and yet things are getting harder again. And we're seeing that really hard edge of power starting to get in the way of the changes that we needed. So the TAF conference, the Transitioning Away from Fossil Fuel conference, was incredibly refreshing. So thank you, Zipporah, for the work that you're doing in actually naming where the real problems are now. It's not a lack of money. It's not a lack of technical know-how. This is about power and how we tackle it.
4: Thanks, Amanda. And did you mention earlier on about your book? Amanda's written an amazing book.
7: Thank you.
4: Yeah. It's called Regional Energy Transitions in Australia from Impossible to Possible. And it's an amazing book.
7: Yeah, we had 18 authors from coal regions, so people telling their own story about how change is happening.
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8: I'm your show host, Beck Horridge. We continue with the women's climate conversation beyond the fossil fuel deadlock. Here's Janet Salisbury with Zipporah Bergman and Dr. Amanda Carhill talking about the first Transitioning Away from Fossil Fuels conference, focusing on phasing out fossil fuel production.
4: Let's talk a little bit about this conference in Santa Marta in Colombia. It seems like it was very important because at least some of the global leaders stopped arguing about whether to phase out fossil fuels and started a process of collaborating to actually end this economic dependency that we have. Zipporah, can you tell us a little bit about this initiative, how it came about, how it differed from the normal UN negotiations at COPs?
5: The Fossil Fuel Treaty Initiative, the secretariat that works to support the countries who are wanting to develop this new treaty, proposed to the countries probably 2 years ago that they create a standalone diplomatic process to discuss fossil fuel phase out, not just to build a fossil fuel treaty, but to work with countries in collaboration to understand what the barriers are to stopping fossil fuel phase out. What are the best practices in just transition? How do we remove the financial barriers that stand in the way? What I've learned after meeting with dozens and dozens of countries over the last 5 years is that especially in the global south, for the majority of countries who are pursuing new fossil fuel development right now, many of them are doing it just to feed their debt, or they're doing it because they can't get investment into renewable energy, which they'd rather do for various financial reasons, the cost of capital, how most of the infrastructure investment into renewable energy is still private, and private capital is from the north is nervous about the south, many other barriers. And so again, we looked to history because there have been deadlocks like this in the past. Let's take landmines, for example. Many people tried to create cooperation between nation states on landmines and cluster bombs for many, many years. And it was stopped inside the existing treaties and processes at the UN. Because vested interests, those who really wanted to continue to have free reign to dramatically expand landmines, had the ability to shift the rules and distort the conversation. And I would offer that that's what's been happening inside the UNFCCC on climate change. We have a process that, because of an intervention from Saudi Arabia 30 years ago, is by consensus. So that means that Saudi Arabia can, and many other countries, can continue to weaken any language on fossil fuels or agreements that are put forward on fossil fuels that they feel might hurt their ability to develop fossil fuels. And it's those consensus-based rules. And I would offer that also the fact that so many fossil fuel lobbyists are allowed to be at the table, to be designing policy at the sides of governments, has really made this conversation almost impossible at COPs. What a lot of people don't realize now is that even 5 years ago in Glasgow, the words fossil fuels were never said at climate change negotiations. In fact, the first campaign the Fossil Fuel Treaty ran at Glasgow was billboards and digital ads that said, it's time to say the F words at COP, which I thought was pretty funny. It got people's attention anyways. So we proposed a standalone diplomatic process on fossil fuel phase out, and that in that process, the countries could define who comes and have a space that's outside of all these rules. And if, again, if you look in history, Canada proposed the Ottawa Convention and held the Ottawa Convention, which became the first convening of nation states that led to the Landmine Treaty. So it wasn't a negotiation space, and Santa Marta was not a negotiation space. It was the first ever diplomatic conference on fossil fuel phase out with no industry, oil and gas lobbyists, and coal lobbyists there, with many of the countries that have held back the process not attending. And those who attended were there to have a deeper conversation about what would it take, as Janet said, not to have a conversation where they argued about whether the words fossil fuels should appear in an agreement or whether fossil fuel phase out is necessary. And if you know climate science, you know that's just such an absurd conversation, because 86% of the emissions trapped in our atmosphere just come from three things: oil, gas, and coal. So of course we need to phase them out. But the industry has been trying to convince governments, especially in Canada, the US, Australia, Norway, the UK, that by just putting in place new technologies, carbon capture and storage, and we can plant more trees, and it will allow them to decouple emissions from production, and we can just keep growing production. Well, it's not working, and it hasn't worked. But yet our governments keep throwing money into carbon capture and storage and other technologies and allowing new production. So what happened in Santa Marta is those conversations didn't happen. The conversations that happened were seriously about how can countries cooperate, were about the legal, the fiscal barriers to stopping the transition. And so like that first Ottawa Convention, we heard people say, this has been the most creative and freeing conversation on this topic I've ever had. And so Colombia agreed initially to host it. Netherlands joined them in Belém. And then they and the organizations that behind the scenes supported them, and Fossil Fuel Treaty was one of them, had about 5 months to pull off a diplomatic conference with 60 countries ended up coming with no UN support. So that means everything from security for ministers to the agenda to paying for flights for most governments from the global south who don't have budgets where they can just say, okay, I'm going to fly around the world to a new conference that isn't on the UN system. And so it was a bit put together by a little bit of spit and duct tape, as we say here in Canada, but we did it. We pulled it off and 60 countries came. It gave me a lot of hope. And one of the most exciting outcomes is that the countries agreed to do it again every year. And so, and Tuvalu and Ireland stepped up on the final day of the conference and said, we'll host it. So again, a Global South and a Global North country co-hosting, and the second international conference on fossil fuel phase out is set to be at the end of April 2027.
4: I just want to turn to Amanda, who was there, lucky thing, went off down to Colombia. Some of us were here in Australia going to Women Deliver at the time, so some of this conference went a little bit under our radar until afterwards, and I started reading up about it, and I thought, wow, this is amazing. Anyway, Amanda was lucky enough to be there. So you've been really working hard to connect regional Australian transition frameworks to global policy and contributing to negotiations and mechanisms to create a just transition. Tell us about what you were doing at Santa Marta and what was it like for you?
7: Yeah, well, it was all a little bit unexpected, actually. I went to COP in Belém in Brazil for the first time ever, mostly because I work on just transitions. Just transitions was going to be a big theme, and Australia was going to get COP this year. So basically I was sort of strong-armed into going. I didn't actually believe in international processes because I'd had a really bad experience in 2012 at the Rio Plus 20 summit about how that doesn't work. And so I was like, I'm never doing international work. But given that Australia was going to be hosting COP, I went to Belém, and then somehow kind of by accident, ended up in the middle of negotiations around establishing a new global mechanism to support just transitions based on work I'd done with the Australian government around setting up the Net Zero Economy Authority and studying what other countries were doing around governance mechanisms. So suddenly I'm in the middle of international negotiations and this amazing conference gets announced around transitioning away from fossil fuels. So I was very lucky. CANA, Climate Action Network of Australia, asked me to attend, and to get involved in that. And also ANU asked me to attend as an academic as well, because I have an academic background. So I ended up in three different streams. So the interesting thing about the conference was it wasn't just a conference. It was actually a whole process that lasted months, and you had to have skin in the game to attend. So to even get an invitation, you had to put in a submission with your ideas. It was short and sharp, and you had to know what you were talking about and have evidence for it. If you passed that first stage, then you were invited to join different streams. So I was invited to join the academic stream, the NGO stream, and also the social movement stream. Then we had a whole lot of online sessions, and then we ended up on the ground. And so, and each group was left to self-organize how they wanted to generate their ideas in that. So it was really interesting for me, because I was participating in very different groups of people, all grappling with this question of how do we move away from fossil fuels? What policies do we have? What are the financial constraints and solutions that people have? What are the legal barriers? You know, what are different countries doing? And being in the room and seeing people put really practical ideas on the table, and seeing very cynical bureaucrats and government and academics light up and kind of go, "You're doing that? How are you doing that?" And people just problem solving and swapping ideas. So it was incredibly generative. It was very messy, like the short time frame, but also the self-organizing component of it, and the commitment to participation, I think, was really different. It was a very gendered kind of approach to it, made it very messy, but it meant that people could find each other and really get to the crux of the issues very quickly. And what was amazing was seeing people who were very different converge at these points of kind of going, okay, there are some core issues here that we have to tackle if we want to move forward.
4: I gather that there were these streams you've mentioned, that the academic and NGOs and so on, they had met prior, you know, had their own sort of meetings prior, and there was a women's stream.
7: There was peasant farmers and fishers, there were Indigenous peoples. Yeah. There were, who else?
5: Business leaders, faith. There was a faith stream, labor. Yeah, there. So it felt like not just one conference, but you know, there was all these meetings in the online. But then when you got there to Santa Marta, it was a week of conferences. Like the academic conference lasted 2 days, and then there was the business conference, and there was the faith leaders conference. And what was amazing about it was every single mini conference was about how to do fossil fuel phase out, and what is our role as a collective. It was astounding. Some of us have been working on fossil fuels for a really long time, for decades. It was like a dream come true. We kept running into each other, go, "Can you believe this is happening? I know, I was just at a conversation where this happened." But I do want to say that I think the process reflected that the two ministers who were in charge were both women, and they were determined to see an inclusive process, a relational process. It was astounding.
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0: When you due, my girl?
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0: What for?
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Good morning, Harrison Peterson here from NIRS News, coming to you from the lands of the Yuggera and Turrbal peoples. Warrants UK police secured to search the properties linked to King Charles's younger brother Andrew Mountbatten Windsor were granted incorrectly and must be quashed. Thames Valley Police say its investigation

0: a decision made by the court regarding the legal basis of them and is not a judgment on the ongoing investigation. And just a warning for listeners, this story discusses sexual assault. Just a warning for listeners, this story discusses sexual assault. And just a warning for listeners, this following story discusses sexual assault. From the frat house to the White House. That's the tagline of mass rallies across the US today, who are calling for stronger protections for sexual assault victim survivors. The rallies are in response to Cornell University and police's handling of allegations that a student was gang-raped by fraternity members in 2024. Rachel O'Leary Carmona from Women's March is organising one of the rallies. She told the ABC it's difficult to hold institutions to account.
1: Our tagline says it all, from the frat house to the White House. I think elite institutions in the United States have a problem with protecting predators and creating a culture where predation on women is acceptable, you know, boys will be boys behavior. I think it's very hard to hold a group of people, accountable.
0: A Bundjalung emerging writer says they're thrilled following their win at the Queensland Literary Awards overnight. Details and other stories after this.
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3: Program sponsor.
0: A manuscript exploring intergenerational trauma has won the David Unipon Award at the Queensland Literary Awards in Brisbane overnight. Bundjalung emerging writer Lucas Williams says the manuscript was a way of understanding his own trauma. Mr. Williams says he's overwhelmed by the win.
4: This award means everything for the changing and healing of intergenerational trauma for all Aboriginal and Torres Strait Islander people in our country. To think about how we heal as families and to think about how we heal as a nation.
0: The David Unipon Award recognises an outstanding unpublished manuscript by an emerging Aboriginal and or Torres Strait Islander writer. Hawthorn's Indigenous star Caitlin Ashmore will play her 100th game on Sunday against the Brisbane Lions. Fittingly, she's facing her old club. The Brisbane Lions selected Ashmore in the 2016 draft ahead of the league's first season in 2017. Ashmore's told AFL Indigenous Broadcasting it's an emotional week for her.
5: No, I haven't reflected on it yet, but I keep getting messages from people that I haven't spoken to in a really long time, and that's been really nice. Like, I'm an emotional person, so I think it's going to be a really, like, I'm already thinking about it. Yeah, it's going to be a big week.
0: Now to weather, partly cloudy in Mugajin, Brisbane, with a top of 29 degrees today, 23 and sunny on Gadigal Country, Sydney, while it's 24 and sunny on Ngunnawal and Ngambri Country, Canberra, which is also in for some morning fog, 26 and mostly sunny in Nam, Melbourne, and mostly sunny in Nipaluna, Hobart, with a max of 25, a top of 23 with showers and a possible storm in the evening in Tardenya, Adelaide, a shower or two and 20 degrees in Borley, Perth, and mostly sunny in Garamilla, Darwin, with a top of 33 degrees. And that's been the latest from NIRS News. 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
1: And it's a good morning of that. Welcome, everybody. Ruby B. Broom, 99.7 FM. Big T on the Morning Brekkie Show. How are we feeling this morning? It's Friday. Congratulations, you made it. It's Friday. It's Friday. Now, for most of us, it's like, yes, ting weekend. For the other half of us, it's like, you work in hospitality, suck it up. It's going to

the weekend. Everyone's going to be having fun. It doesn't matter what you're doing, as long as you're enjoying it. But here we are. We're on Friday. Thank God for that. Ah, it's going to be a beautiful weekend of that. And it's an absolutely fantastic day outside at the moment. But I'm going to start my day this morning with a little bit of a rant. I don't mean to start it off on a Friday, but I'm going to do it early because I just want to get it over and done with, to tell you the truth. But it's for you lovely people out there. You guys are the ones that give me content sometimes. And honestly, half my day yesterday is, and what we're going to talk about today is about that. But to start my day off, which most of you would hear this, that you'd know, my son drives to work in the morning. He's a learner. He's got a big, bright learner on the back of his car, my car, and on the front as well. But this is this morning when I came into work, and I'm going to name and shame it because, unfortunately, the company vehicle, mate, you got your name on the side of the car. I'm going to say what it is, and it's only because of the stupidity of the whole thing of it all is, if everyone that knows, they travel Gabinge Road coming into town and so forth. We come through the nice roundabout there at Dugald Drive. It's a double white lines there as you come out of the roundabout before you get into an overtaking lane. Now, at 6 o'clock in the morning, it's a little bit quieter in the morning, and I get that, and I understand that. But look, my rant is the fact that you overtook a learner, number one, on a double white line, literally as you come out of the roundabout. Like, and that's where the it's not even funny. I don't want to laugh. And it's just Brennan Constructions, right? So you got your name on the side of your ute, which is the biggest thing about why, the worst thing about when you do stupid things is you have the name on the side of your ute. But BM357, look, I'm going to name and shame it. I don't know the rest of the numbers because I wasn't quick enough to pick up my phone because he was going that quick past us. But slow down on the road, ladies and gentlemen. We know what happens. We know what happens. We see it on the news every other night of the week. In town, it's only 70 kilometres an hour after you come past the roundabout, that is. It's 60, obviously, leading up to it, Bongivind Road, as you come into town. But the other side, 70. But double white lines coming out of a roundabout, taken off like an idiot. Brennan Construction, slow down, or drivers. I hope that you're the owner of the company, because I hope that if you're the worker, you're probably going to get in trouble. But if you're the owner, you know, you can take it on the chin and just slow down, because, like I said, the name on the side of your ute does not help you at all. But you're not helping me either, because I'm trying to teach my learner son the road rules, and even he's just like, what the? You know what I mean? So that's my rant to start my morning. So I honestly, I'm in a wicked mood, and I've got some really cool stuff to talk about. Some things that I seen yesterday which helped me lead into other things, but we're going to get into it. But this is to start the day. I heard I had a conversation yesterday at a venue in Cable Beach there. I'm going to talk a little bit more about that, but this is how we're going to start our day, just because of the conversation I had. But here we go. Good morning, 99.7 FM, Big T, on the Morning Brekkie Show. Let's start this beautiful Friday. Here we go.

0: Yeah, catch my... Oh, good morning. Welcome back, 99.7 FM. Big T on the morning breakfast show. And yeah, I know, I love that song. And every time I sing to it, which I'm glad you guys don't get to hear that, is every time I start to sing, I'm like, oh, I check to make sure my microphone's not on, because I can't sing for... Yeah, I just can't sing at all. But yeah, I'm glad you guys don't get to hear that. How we going? Good morning, 99.7 FM. Big T on the morning break. It's Friday. Yes, it's Friday. You made it. Pat on the back. Give you pat on the back. It yes, here we are. It oh, so good. I had an absolutely fantastic day yesterday. It was one of those days that I just enjoyed every part of it. And I know that I enjoyed every part of it because, yeah, like I say, I write my shows at night time and during the day yesterday and at night time through the night as well. And I just leave the book out on my in the wherever I am. I just leave the book out, and when ideas come to me, I write them down. And I know that I had a good night because I wrote a reminder to myself, which I've never when I opened my book when I got to the studio this morning, I opened it up and I was like, you wrote a reminder to yourself, Big T. That was like, yeah, random. Like, don't get me wrong, like I had a few drinks yesterday, but look, I had two, so there's nothing too special at all. But obviously, I was in that such a good mood that I wrote 2 pages worth of information down, and that's just identifies what my day was like yesterday. And to wake up this morning and this is how my reminder, this is what I wrote myself last night that I read. Because you remember, like, when I write the shows, I'm obviously in one mood, and then when I wake up, you've slept, obviously, and then you regenerate your body, blah, blah, blah, and you wake up in a different mood. So when I wake up and sometimes I look at my shows and I'm like, where did you go with that one? Like, what are you doing, Big T? But this one here, it definitely identifies how much stuff I did yesterday, because I wrote literally 2 pages of stuff. And yes, I all write it down by hand. I'm old school as they come. But what I write down and how I talk to you guys on the radio, totally different killer fish. But in saying that, I want to reach you out from my reminder, because it's just, it makes me feel good. You know what I mean? Like, and you wake up and it's just, look, I'll read it to you. It says, LOL, you had a great arvo. You cleaned up at work, which is what we did yesterday. We cleaned up in Galari and got ready for the wet season, and Isola took some stuff away, got rid of rubbish and so forth like that. And then I picked up a client, and I got a client home, and a lovely couple in the wheelchair and stuff, got them home. So I was like, that's pretty cool. But then, like, in the middle of it, my brother, right, he sent me this massive novel. Now, it's hard to explain, like, if you've got siblings out there, you kind of know that sometimes you don't talk about things. You talk about life, you talk about things that may be happening in your life, and my brother's got a new child and stuff, or he's a couple years old now, but like those kind of things, we'll talk about the son and so forth, and we'll talk about different random things. But honestly, I don't want to cry now. Woo, that was bad. I didn't mean to swear there, by the way. So my brother sent me a message yesterday, and it was a novel of appreciation, thoughtfulness, kindness, and like some of the words that I've never heard my brother actually speak out loud, and to read them in a message was most heartwarming thing. And it basically was saying me about the show that I do here on the radio, on how much he enjoys it, the mental health side of it, the learning experiences, and just the general conversation that I go, and which is, it's very weird because this is my brother, so it's still weird to get it. But honestly, thank you, Bretto. He's in Leonora. He works on a mine site. He's got other people that he gets people to tune in as well. But so they all get to learn about Broome and listen to the conversations that I flow on the old Broome network here. But he wanted to say thank you as well, because he's learning so much about Broome without being here. And he's like that is honestly one of the best parts I like, as well as the mental health side of it. But clearly, I believe that like my show is kind of orienteering along our mental health is important, you know what I mean? And everything that we do, and hence why I am very human on the radio, and that's the best, I think that's where we need to be in the world that we're in now, with so much we can edit and change and manipulate anything to sound and be anything we want it to be if we really want it to. So that's why I bring it down a level, in not saying it bring it down to myself a level, but I bring it down a level to bring that humanism onto the radio and put out those pointers that we don't necessarily talk about often, and we should be, because they're everywhere. We see them on billboards or signs or in books or on our Facebook pages or on Instagram or whatever it is that you're doing. We see these little stories, but most of the time we glaze past them because we feel that they may not be important at the time. But sometimes reading something doesn't give it the justification as if you're hearing it from somebody else, and hence why I do that. And a lot of people out there that I've spoken to as well, they've said, you say things that I think about. How is it that you knew that I was thinking that, like, in that one moment? And it's, I don't know, but like I said, I'm a human being, so I just put it out there to be human and to give it that best example I possibly can. But like I say, thank you, Brett, for the heartfelt words, man. Like, you know, you make me cry just on the radio then. Bad, big, jeez. But it is what it is. I'll do it, and I won't have a problem with that. But so thank you very much. But yeah, so, but in saying that, yesterday was this, that kind of genre, because I was at a venue yesterday and I caught up with a gentleman. Now, I wish I'd got his, I'm like, I'm bad with names. And I listened to him yesterday. I thought this yesterday as well, because the first song I played yesterday, I was like, whoa, that was pretty off there, Tony. That was pretty up. That was a bit, that big T, that was a little bit louder than normal. But he's telling me he was having a shave yesterday. And he nearly cut himself shaving, because when it came up full battle. I was, oh. And he's like, when Maddie was on, this is what the music he would play. And I went, that's cool, I get that. Like, Maddie and me, two different people. But I take it on board, and hence why I started a little bit gentler in the morning and stuff. Most of the time I don't choose music. Sometimes I can. But, yeah, so, yeah, I want to lead on with that. I've got more stuff to talk about in saying that. But, yeah. There you go. So more of a thank you and appreciation, but good morning. Here we go. Randomness. Now I forgot where I'm going. Let's chuck a tune on. We'll go into it. 99.7 FM. Big T on the Morning Brekkie Show. Friday. Yay.
1: Ahoy. How are yous? This is Effie here, the Greek hair gel goddess from Melbourne, Australia, and you're listening to 99.7 Gulari FM. Chances are, if you're listening to it, you're on the right station.

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1: 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How are we going? 7:30 in the morning, absolutely fantastic day outside at the moment. Not very humid this morning. Nice way to start a Friday, I would say. Good way to start the weekend as well. Quickly have a look at the tides now. What have we got here? 7:30 this morning, 6.5 metres on their way up at the moment, up to about 8.7 metres at 9:51 this morning. So not too bad at all. We've got a fair bit of water movement at the moment, so it is something that you know that I'm going to talk about. So keep an eye on those tides if you are heading down to the beach. We are going into the weekend, so the tides are going to be quite big over the weekend. Good time to get out and explore if that's what you want to do, unless you're going to watch Bathurst. I suppose that starts today as well. But low tide this afternoon is going to be at 4 o'clock this afternoon, and that'll be at 2 metres. So like I said, a fair whack of movement in the water. If you haven't been to Broome or you're new to Broome, it's something that you really want to get onto your phone is check those tides. It's if most 90% of people, I suppose, live around the beaches here, so if you are heading down to the water, you really want to know what's happening down there, especially if you're putting your car down on the beach area and so forth. Not too much to worry about if you're only walking down there. So other than that, have some fun. Tides are going to be good at the moment. Roads are, they're the same, 7:30 in the morning. So Cable Beach Rest in Frederick Street. Roundabout is always a little bit of fun in the morning as long as you're not using Rindicator. what have we got? Old Broome Road on the other side of town there by the Tourist Bureau. That roundabout there is not too bad at all. So just cruise on through, take a deep breath and enjoy. It's Friday, so whatever you do, just relax. Enjoy the day, cruise on into it. It's the best way to be. Alrighty, having a look around. I was talking about cyclones yesterday. We're going into the wet season, so into the hotter seasons of the months, out of Lager into the Mangala season. So if you're not too sure about that, check out your Yaru calendar. Have a look at it on Google online. It's really interesting. If you haven't heard me speak about it, I talk about everything a lot. I don't mind repeating things, but research the Yaru weather table for up here in the Kimberleys and all the other ones around Australia as well for the Aboriginal calendars. But it's actually more poignant to the seasons than spring, autumn, winter, whatever the other one is. You know what I mean? So they're actually really tied into the tides and how the weather works, like how the bush is working and how the ocean works and how they work in conjunction with each other is pretty much how this chart works. And like I said, the more I research and the more I research and looking into things, and it's just so true. I don't understand why we don't just broadcast this out to the rest of us, like everyone, because like I said, it's so on point. But anyway, cyclones, as we get into the hotter months, we're getting in cyclones. But I want to start the conversation now about getting your yards tidy up, because it's still cool now. So you don't want to wait until you get into the hotter seasons to start cleaning up your yards and getting all that kind of crap put away, your rubbish, debris, all that kind of stuff that could become a weapon in a cyclone. Now, we don't get them too often, but at the end of the day, you want to have yourself protected and your background or your property looked after and cleaned up. So it's something that maybe you should start thinking about now. We have the weekend coming up, but it's more about the fact is that no, you don't want to do it. When the wet season comes and it's that hot, the last thing you want to do is be cleaning up your yard and putting all your crap away. So I'm going to start the conversation now is just to start get it flowing and start thinking about what you need, not just having your cyclone preparation kit and so forth like that. It's about having everything prepared, having all that kind of every avenue covered. So straight into the wet season, when we get there, you don't have to think about it as much. It's not something you have to worry about because you know you've got that background covered. So good opportunity to start thinking about it now. Get the mind thinking about what you can clean up. Even get the kids out there to do a bit of work around the yard as well. But in saying that, it's why I like stories that lead into each other. Because they go, I started talking about cyclones yesterday and having your preparation kits ready yesterday. And I went out yesterday and I picked up a client and took a family home. And like I said, I do a bit of wheelchair, help people in a wheelchair after I finish on the radio. And I'd done that, and it was awesome, lovely couple, got them home, but I was travelling back to the radio station, and I was behind a Land Cruiser with a tray on the back. Now, this lovely lady, I hope she's not listening, I do, it was bad, but she had her shopping on the back, her Woolworths shopping in bags, and as she's come around the corner onto Guy Street off Frederick Street, or Port Drive, whichever way you say it, Frederick Street onto Guy Street, her bag of shopping on the back of her car slid off the tray onto the ground and then just exploded of vegetables and fruits and ice as well, which is the point that... That's the part that I'm stuck on, right? Because you put all that effort into putting all that ice into those bags and making everything nice and like fresh and keeping it from hot, but you didn't tie it on the back of your car. That's the part that I don't understand. Like, yeah, because when I passed the car, I was like, nothing else is tied on. Like, so if you're going to put all this effort in, ladies and gentlemen, and that goes with everyone that's cleaning up their yards as well, you're going to put in effort. You're going to put in effort to put it in the trailer. You may want to keep it in there, like tie your loads down, and which is the biggest thing that where you see the signs on the going out of town towards the tip and stuff like that, is tie your loads. It's not hard, but like if you're going to put in all that time and effort to putting ice inside your shopping bags, clearly you want to look after it. So yeah, anyway, I feel sorry for this young lady, and that's what I thought it'd lead into, the tie down your loads. The one out of town is the doozy. That's in between here and the tip and stuff like that. The amount of crap on the side of the road. Now, main roads, those guys are absolute weapons, right? They clean that road just about every other day. I see them out there, and they're doing a massive amount of job. But we are not helping in any... And I don't mean to laugh, because I just find it stupid sometimes, but... We are not helping, and it's not just the people with trailers and so forth, it's those guys with the big trucks as well. So I'm not just being biased to the people in the community. Well, I am, because everyone is in the community, but it's the big guys in the big trucks as well. They're not covering their loads. People in trailers are doing exactly the same. But just bit of due diligence goes a long way to, you know, one, Nate, keeping broom clean, and number two, you getting your rubbish to where it should be going, not like spreading it from here to the tip and then driving back past it and looking at it, knowing that that's your stuff. Like, you know, like you know that curiosity is. But anyway, that's what I wanted to talk about. It's a good lead in. But anyway, cyclone kits are something you want to get prepared as well, 2026 season. So having your radios and torches and batteries and all that kind of jazz already in hand. Water is a big thing as well. They say to have 3 to 5 days of emergency kit available, and that goes with canned food and stuff like that. So try and get yourself organized. Most people that are listening now, they've probably already got one. Say 80% of the town would already have it, because we don't necessarily use them each year, but we have them in there. And it's about, just even if you've got one, just go through it, check out what you've got. Maybe you're missing a few things. Kids have gone in and stolen the batteries out of the torches. Who knows? You know what I mean? So maybe this is a good opportunity to try and start thinking about it. It is the weekend. Perfect time to do it. There we go. 99.7 FM, Big T on the Morning Brekkie Show.
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2: Yes, you are listening to Galari 99.7 FM, to be exact. Big T on the morning brekkie show, 7.55 in the morning, and I just blew my nose, so now my ears are blocked and I can't hear anything. Oh, how are you guys going out there? It's nearly 8 o'clock in the morning. You're running late for work. You don't want to do what that young... Yeah, we're not going to talk about it. I just had my rant this morning. Yeah, do the right things on the roads, ladies and gentlemen, while you're out and about. It's getting busy out there. Well, semi-busy. There's not many people left in town now. I did the drive around and checked out all the caravan parks, because, you know, that's what I do, just so that I've got something to talk about, and definitely quietening down around the traps. A lot of people leaving town, they just can't handle the wet season. I understand it. I was in that boat once upon a time too, and yeah, much grief I got from that. I had to move back to Broome just to go, yeah, right, I'll do a wet season, and I've done about 14 of them now, and it's great. It's a great time of the year. If you like it, you like it. If you don't, well, welcome to Broome. You're going to enjoy it. Here we go. It's starting to warm up, but it's an absolutely fantastic day outside today. We're looking at a top of 32 degrees. We had a minimum of around about 24 degrees overnight. I'm sure it'll be different around the traps as we go, but 32 is the maximum that we're looking for today. I'm sure it will get warmer, but mostly sunny. Light winds becoming westerly, 15 to 25 kilometres an hour in the middle of the day, and then becoming light in the evening. And then 8 o'clock we'll go across, and they'll give the professional version about what's happening with other news and weather around the traps, and that's in about 4 minutes or so. But before we go across to that, the tides, like I say, they're coming up at the moment, so we are going into our bigger tides tomorrow about 10 o'clock if you're looking at the flow to be on, so 9.2 meters. It's going to be at 10 o'clock. That's tomorrow morning, Saturday morning, if you wanted to know about that. So like I said, the tides are moving quite high. By Sunday night, we're looking around about 9.7 meters, so ooh, yeah, looking pretty big. Sunday, yeah, there's some big tides coming over. So if you are heading out to the traps, heading out of our town, or even just going to Dianthium to go for a swim or have a look around the area, just be mindful to download the app or even just keep it on your phone. Look, I say it every day, and I'll say it every day until I'm not here on the radio, I'll just keep saying it, because it's just such an important thing to think about, is the tides when travelling around the Kimberleys. They do get quite large here. Head up towards Derby, they're even bigger up there again. So it's just something you really got to pay attention to. Not just the other animals, the crocodiles and so forth like that, but they're not too bad. So tides is the first thing you want to worry about, because you're still on land. So yeah, pay attention to those tides. News is up very shortly. Main roads, the normal ones around road, Cable Beach West and Frederick Street are normally pretty cool in the morning. Around the visitor centre, it makes a little bit longer there to come through as they come into the visitor centre off that new roundabout there in Old Broome Road. Filters the traffic through definitely a lot easier, but there is that congestion as you get into the visitor centre car park or visitor centre roundabout there. It's just basically paying attention to what's happening on the roads and slowing down. You know what I mean? Just kick back and relax. It is Friday, so you want to go into the afternoon or into the morning nice and easy and start this weekend off very, very nice. Just take it easy. Broome time. You know what it's all about. You got to remember that. So you got to sit back a little bit further in your seat, kick back, turn the music up a little bit louder, or turn me down a bit. I don't know, whichever way you want to go. But slow down on the roads. Keep it safe out there, ladies and gentlemen, because you don't want to be making stupid mistakes like the young fella did this morning, or young lady, or whoever was driving that vehicle. You're making my life fun. But anyway, I want to put a shout out to the young fella I was talking to at the bar, at the Rowie yesterday. I'll say where I was. But I had one of those days, you know when you have an unplanned day, but everything is absolutely awesome about it? Like, it just works so well. And I had one of those days yesterday where I met a dude at the pub yesterday, but after about 10 minutes of conversation, he didn't realise what I did for a job. And then I said what I did, and the penny dropped so much. He goes, I wondered why I knew your voice. I wasn't sure why I knew it. And honestly, I wish I was better with names because I'm so bad, but I can't remember this gentleman's name. But absolute legend. We went down some rabbit holes yesterday in some conversations. We went deep. Like, you know that you're onto a good conversation when it's the same kind of thinking. The ideology is exactly the same. And I just want to put a shout out to that young fella I met yesterday. Thank you very much for your advice about on the radio show. I know you listen every day of the week. And you just gave me a few pointers about what things to do and other things like that. And like I said, I take everything on board. But here we go. We're going to go across to the news very shortly. Big T, 99.7 FM, Radio Galari.
3: Good morning. Harrison Peterson here from NIRS News, coming to you from the lands of the Yuggera and Turrbal peoples. Just a warning, this story may distress some listeners. Australian Federal Police are teaming up with academics and tech companies to protect young people from being targeted online.
4: And using AI to combat, using tech to combat tech. Mm. So how do we use chatbots to, I guess, identify where we think there might be a child at risk, if we're talking about the exploitation space, if we're talking about extremism and radicalization, where do we see an escalation in rhetoric or narrative that is starting to become, you know, quite concerning in terms of mobilizing to violence? How do we use AI to identify that early and intervene early?